Soulful for You by James Carr and Betty Harris, who has a few live shows coming up, and I hope to see her in person for the first time, hopefully in the next week or two. And we started the set with Lowell Fulsom's live version of the song Tramp off of the live album Johnny Otis Show Live in Los Angeles, 1970. Up next, we'll have the Entertainers 4. 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

0: That was Don't Look Back by The Temptations off of the album The Tempting Temptations. Before that, we heard The Impressions doing the title track of We're a Winner off of their 1968 album. It was the group's last album for ABC Records before they moved on to Curtis Mayfield's Curtim Records label. I also played It's Our Love by the Chicano soul group of Chula Vista, The Sacred Souls, off of their album Will I See You Again. And we started the set with Entertainers 4 doing Hey Lady. Up next, we have Shirley and Company. Keep it tuned to KCSB 91.9 FM in Santa Barbara and online at kcsb.org.
1: Oh, I feel something, baby. And I want you to know about it. See, I want you to feel it too.

That was Sister Nancy doing her quintessential summer jam bomb bomb off of her 1982 album 1-2. The song's chorus was inspired by the 1966 song of the same name by the Maytals and the Byron Lee Dragoneers. The song's instrumental samples the 1974 song Stalag 17 by Ansel Collins, and her track may be one of the most sampled reggae tracks of all time. But I played it because I wanted to highlight a story that I think is an important undercurrent of the genre, which is how frequent it was that so many artists didn't get the recognition and payment that they deserved for the art that they created. So her song was featured in a Reebok commercial in 2014, and she attempted to obtain the rights to it. And for 32 years, she did not receive any royalties for her song. But after the release of the commercial, her daughter really encouraged her to pursue legal options and to seek the compensation that she was owed retroactively. Unfortunately, she couldn't receive all the compensation she was owed, but upon the settlement's conclusion, she did receive compensation for the previous 10 years, and then also she obtained 50% of the rights to her song that we just heard. And so anyways, I just wanted to include it in today's set list, as it's just, sadly, it's a recurring theme of a lot of marginalization that occurs within the industry. And I wanted to highlight the story of how she went through the process and she fought and she won and she deserves more. Before that, we heard Marcia Griffiths' cover of the British folk song The First Time I Ever Saw Your Face off of her album Play Me Sweet and Nice. A little trivia, Roberta Flack's version of that song was played as the wake-up music on Flight Day 9 to the astronauts aboard Apollo 17 on their last day in lunar orbit before returning to Earth in December of 1972. I also played Jackie Moore's 1971 song Precious Precious off of her album Precious Charlie Babe. And we started the set with the vocal version of the song Shame, Shame, Shame by the disco group Shirley and Company off of the album of the same name. It was originally slated for Donnie Elbert to sing before it was given to blues and soul veteran Shirley Goodman, who was previously one half of the famed Shirley and Lee duo, who I've played on the show in the past. Up next, we have Act 3. Keep it tuned to KCSB 91.9 FM in Santa Barbara and online at kcsb.org.

0: That was The Serotones' new song, Get Free, off of the album Love and Algorithms, and I adore the Rage Against the Machine throwback lyrics you hear in the chorus. Before that, we heard the recently released single, The Only Way Out, by Danielle Ponder, who is a public defender turned powerhouse singer, and this is one of, I think this was released in June, and I've been listening to it nonstop. I also played the funk and disco group Fatback Band doing Let the Drums Speak. We also heard El Rego et Ses Commandos, sorry, my French pronunciation, I'll work on it, of Benin, and we heard them doing Pon Fi La off of a 2011 compilation that celebrates what NPR described as Benin's best kept funk and Afrobeat secret. And we started the set with Act Three, doing Today I Want to Stay Inside, which I somewhat identify with as I am currently melting from the heat in the middle of Texas. And that's it for me, folks. As a reminder, you can leave a voicemail for me if you'd like to request a song for the show, or if you'd like to share stories or memories about the artists that I'm sharing today, or if you'd like to dedicate a song to someone special, you can call 805-253-3091 and leave a message at the beep. I'll see you next week, same day, same time, Thursdays 2 to 4. 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
1: A major construction project along Highway 101 is underway in Santa Barbara and Montecito. Lanes are reduced and some off-ramps are closed between roughly Salinas Street and Padera Lane. Commuters should expect traffic delays through the area, and overnight road closures are possible. Drivers are encouraged to drive safely through the corridor and remember to slow for the cone zone. More information, including construction updates and cameras, can be found at sbroads.com. That's sbroads.com.
2: The sun is out, and KCSB-FM has you covered. Sunscreen is an important part of a complete sun protection strategy. Broad-spectrum sunscreen filters out both UVA and UVB rays and has an SPF of 15 or higher. Sunscreens are assigned a sun protection factor, SPF, which is a number that rates how well they filter out UV rays. Higher numbers mean more protection. SPF 15 is ideal for everyday, occasional exposure like walking your dog or driving to work, while SPF 30 or higher is necessary for extended outdoor activities, including distance running, hiking, swimming, and outdoor sports. Don't forget to put a thick layer on all exposed skin and reapply when necessary. Sunscreen wears off and should be reapplied every 2 hours and immediately after swimming, sweating, or toweling off. Oh, and don't forget to check the sunscreen's expiration date. Sunscreen without an expiration date has a shelf life of no more than 3 years. Its shelf life is shorter if it has been exposed to high temperatures. Sunscreen is not recommended for babies who are 6 months old or younger. The U.S. Food and Drug Administration recommends keeping infants out of the sun during midday and using protective clothing if they have to be in the sun at all. This has been a public service announcement from your friends at 91.9 KCSB-FM in Santa Barbara.
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7: This summer, Santa Barbara International Film Festival and the Santa Barbara Zoo are teaming up to present Zoovies. 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
2: 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Licensee is the Regents of the University of California with offices in Berkeley. KCSBFM operates on an assigned center frequency of 91.9 megahertz with an effective radiated power of 620 watts by authority of the Federal Communications Commission in Washington, D.C. Our studios and offices are located in the Stork Communications Building on the UCSB campus. Our transmitter is located on the mountain named Sinek by the Chumash in the Santa Ynez Mountains. The transmitter site, also known as Broadcast Peak, is at an elevation of 1,228 meters above sea level, or 4,028 feet. Please address correspondence to General Manager, KCSBFM, P.O. 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
8: Hey y'all, I'm Sully and you're here listening to KCSBFM in Santa Barbara, and you're just jamming out to my show, The British Invasion, where we rock out and talk out to all the best of British rock and rock adjacent, and talk about the wonderful, amazing stories behind the artists, the tracks, and the albums to get the bigger picture of British rock. And today we're just getting the bigger picture of a message that I'm really excited for. And that message is sort of just looking inward in a hectic world to find new ways of thinking and improving it, possibly. And we're just doing that through a little bit of post-punk. And I love post-punk rock so much, so I'm so excited to be here and to be doing that tonight. And I'm also really excited for you guys to hear the song I'm about to play, which is No One's Little Girl from the Raincoats 1996 album Extended Play. And I just think this one's really amazing, so I hope that all of you love it as much as I do and just really find joy and happiness in it.

When my ups are down, when my downs are up, I want you. Feeling inside out, from the outside.

Hey y'all, I'm Sophia and you're here listening to KCSB FM in Santa Barbara, and you're still just here jamming out to my show, The British Invasion, where we rock out and talk out to all the best of British rock and rock adjacent. And today we're just rocking out to a little bit of post-punk and just having a wonderful time and really just discussing a lovely and meaningful and hopefully inspiring theme, which is looking inward in a hectic world to find new ways of thinking. And I'm just loving that, and I'm loving the songs we're playing right now. And I really love the song I just played, which is You from The Creatures' 1989 album Boomerang. And I think it's such a beautiful song, and I really love how sort of repetitively beautiful the melody of this song is, because a big part of the creation of post-punk rock is the desire to create interesting yet repetitive beats based on dance, funk, disco, and dub influences. And I just love that, and as I will discuss more in detail in a few seconds, the idea of you is just central to everything we're talking about tonight. And I love the name of this song, and I find it to be absolutely perfect, since an incredibly large part of tonight's show theme and post-punk is an introspective focus, and there's pretty much nothing more introspective in the world that we're living in than the idea of you and the thoughts that you can have and the ideas that you can create. And I just find that really cool. And I also find the song I played by before that really cool, which is Cars in Motion from Artery's 2009 single Cars in Motion. And I find the intense distortion of the guitars in this song really interesting, because post-punk rock is especially known for the sort of angular nature of its guitar sound, and I love that. And I also just find the idea of driving in general to be very fitting for tonight's show, because at least for me, driving is a time when I can just be especially in tune with my own thoughts and just able to come up with my own ideas and theories and everything else outside of the crazy world of college. So I love that. And I also find this song pretty interesting because, as Vinyl on the Net states, it was actually originally released as a 7-inch vinyl record, and therefore it just seems to, in a weird way, say that even though thinking introspectively, like our show theme and subgenre Ask One to Do, is great, it can also help you to just focus on ideas and things that are already good in the world to begin with. And I find that to be a really interesting thing to think about. And I also find the song I played right before that, the first song I played tonight, really interesting, which is No One's Little Girl from the Raincoats' 1996 album Extended Play. And I love the fast, exciting groove and just amazing bass line of this song, because just such a move-worthy groove and a prominent bass line is just highly present in the ideas of post-punk rock. So I think it's just perfect for that. And I like the idea of living for oneself and not based on what others desire from you, because that mindset is exactly what allows for the meaningful, introspective nature of tonight's show's main themes. So I just find that really important. And I also just find this band absolutely amazing, as in a musical world which has arguably been hectic with its lack of female equality, they, according to Discogs, focused on themselves in order to find a solution to that problem by having only female members in their original lineup as a musical group. And I find that inspiring and incredible, so I'm really happy that I got to play that song. And I'm also really happy that I get to play the song I'm going to play next, which is In a Circle from A.R. Kane's 1989 album I, and I really love this one, so I hope that you guys love it too.

Hey y'all, I'm Sully, and you're still just here listening to KCSB FM in Santa Barbara, and you're just here jamming out to my show, The British Invasion, where we rock out and talk out to all the best of British rock and rock adjacent. We talk about the wonderful, amazing stories behind the artists, the tracks, and the albums to get the bigger picture of British rock. And today, we're just, and I really love this, we're just getting the bigger picture of looking inward in a hectic world to find new ways of thinking and doing things. And I just love that because we're doing that through a little bit of post-punk rock, and I love that, and I feel like they go so well together. So I'm just really happy to be here and be doing that. And I'm also really happy that I got to play the song I just played, which is Get While the Getting's Good from Orange Juice's 1984 album, The Orange Juice. And this is a bit of a central theme in tonight's discussion of the subgenre, but I love clear bassline of this song because that's just 100% a massive element of the post-punk style. And I also like the idea of embracing and taking advantage of good times in life because though tonight's show theme teaches you to work through the hectic, it's equally important to take advantage of the good, and I love that. And I also just find the name of this band interesting because as most people know and as any definition or label would tell us, orange juice is simply a new form of what an orange originally was. So the entire concept of it just seemed like the perfect example of a new way of thinking which could change things in the world. And in the case of tonight's show theme and subgenre, specifically for the better, and I just find that so beautiful and amazing. And I also find the song I played right before that really beautiful and amazing, which is Music is the Better Noise from Essential Logic's 2003 compilation, Fanfare in the Garden. And I like the blues sound of this song because many of the rhythms of post-punk are inspired by blues rhythms. And I also like the idea of using music or other things to drown out craziness or despair in the world because that's the only way to get into the sort of headspace necessary for what tonight's show theme and subgenre I hope to inspire. So I just find that really important to talk about. And I also just find this album pretty cool because, as Pitchfork explains, it actually spans all the way back from the band's early work in the 70s to their later releases, and therefore just relates to the idea of thinking introspectively to try new things over time, which is so prevalent in tonight's show theme as well as in the bounds of post-punk rock. So I just find that really cool to be able to talk about and listen to. And speaking of things I found really cool to listen to, I found the song I played right before that really cool to listen to, which is In a Circle from A.R. Kane's 1989 album I, and I love how wispy and sort of ghostly the singer's voice is in this song because it just adds to the sort of spooky and introspective nature of post-punk and the post-punk subgenre. And I also just find the song's namesake pretty interesting because when life is hectic, it can just kind of have you running in circles and not thinking straight. And that's why the ideas of tonight's show theme and subgenre are so important. So I feel like it just the idea of running in a circle is really fitting for that. And I also just love this group because having one of its amazing members, Rudy Tempala, an absolutely incredible man of color there with him, is just, it seems very important and very fitting. And them just having a deeply personal, thoughtful, moving, and inspiring kind of music is just so specific to their own experiences, and they contribute to tonight's show theme and subgenre because of that in a similar yet uniquely beautiful way to that in which the Raincoats do with their music. And I just find that so beautiful and so wonderful, and I love being able to chat about that. And I also love being able to chat about the song that I'm about to play, which is Things Said in Heaven from Salad's 2021 single, Things in Heaven. And this one's pretty awesome, so I hope that you guys love it.

0: Hey y'all, I'm Sully, and you're still just here listening to KCSB FM in Santa Barbara, and you're just still here jamming out to my show, The British Invasion, where we rock out and talk out to all the best of British rock and rock adjacent. And we're just having a great night tonight. We're talking about a really amazing theme, which is just looking inward in a hectic world to find new ways of thinking. And we're just doing that through a little bit of post-punk, so, I mean, I don't think it can get much better than that. Even though I may have to take that one back, because I think the song I just played might get a little better than that, which is Fire in the Heart of Hearts from Chain of Flowers' 2023 album Never Ending Space. And I love how deep and sort of absent the singer's voice is in the song, because punk rock is known for its sort of detached vocal style. And this just makes the song no exception. And I also just love the repetition in the lyrics, because that frees up space for us to think about them introspectively, and therefore not only discusses, but actively contributes to tonight's show theme and subgenre, and that's kind of just awesome. And I also just find this song really interesting, as Joyzine states, it was actually created on a remote laptop file during the COVID-19 lockdowns, and for better or worse, in a nuanced way, the lockdowns were a key time for people to do little else but focus introspectively, like we are discussing in regards to tonight's show theme and subgenre and everything else. So I just find that really interesting. And I also find the song I played right before that really interesting, which is All Wrapped Up from Maximum Joy's 1982 album Station MXJY. And I love that the beginning of this song just feels a bit more electronic, because post-punk it centers around that, as it takes inspiration from dance music. And I find that it adds to that just really beautifully, along with everything else in post-punk. And I also just like the idea of being wrapped up in things and not able to break out, because it shows exactly why tonight's show theme and subgenre are so important. And I find that really awesome. And I also just find it cool because, according to Maximum Rock Roll, it's actually the only full-length album that the band ever wrote, and therefore it just seems like a perfect and fitting example of finally focusing on oneself to find new and just interesting thoughts and interesting things in a hectic world like the one we live in right now. And I just find that really cool. And I also find the song that I played right before that really cool, which is Things Said in Heaven from Salad's 2021 single Things in Heaven. And it's just everything post-punk, with its deep and rich and thoughtful melody in every part of the song. And it's also just wonderful with its lyrics, which are just so equally contemplative and fantastic that I can't even find the words to describe them, but because of their introspective nature, just fit in beautifully with all the other elements, motivations, and ideas of tonight's show. And I find that so incredible. And I actually find this band really incredible, because not only do they also have an amazingly meaningful and brilliant female lead singer, but as all music makes clear, they actually only made music in the 90s for a short while before breaking up, but then they got back together in the late 2010s. And I feel like that's just wildly important, because them taking that break from a hectic musical period to think introspectively and then coming back with incredible new ideas is just pretty much as close to a perfect representation of tonight's show theme and subgenre as one could ever possibly get. So I love that, and I find that so awesome. And I find everything that we've talked about tonight just incredibly awesome and beautiful, and that's why I'm so happy that we get to be here and to be doing this show. And even though we sadly have to get going now and move on to our next amazing show, I hope that we can all come back next week.
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2: 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Spending time outside is a great way to be physically active, reduce stress, and receive vitamin D. You can work and play outside without raising your skin cancer risk by protecting your skin from the sun. Here are some ways you can protect your skin. Be shady. Reduce your risk of sun damage and skin cancer by staying in the shade under an umbrella, tree, or other shelter. Your best bet to protect your skin is to use sunscreen or wear protective clothing when you're outside, even when you're in the shade. Layer up. When possible, wear long-sleeved clothing, which can provide protection from UV rays. If wearing this type of clothing is impractical, try to wear a t-shirt or a beach cover-up. Clothes made from lightly woven fabric offer the best protection, and darker colors may offer more protection than lighter colors. For the most protection, wear a hat that has a brim all the way around that shades your face, ears, and the back of your neck, and avoid straw hats with holes that let sunlight through. If you wear a baseball cap, you should also protect your ears, using sunscreen or staying in the shade. And don't forget your eyewear. Sunglasses protect your eyes from UV rays and reduce the risk of cataracts. And last, but certainly not least, lather up. Put on a broad-spectrum sunscreen that filters out both UVA and UVB rays and has an SPF of 15 or higher before you go outside. Higher numbers indicate more protection. This has been a public service announcement from your friends at 91.9 KCSB-FM in Santa Barbara.
3: Santa Barbara Historical Museum invites you to explore 2 new Project Fiesta exhibits honoring Old Spanish Day's history. Finding St. Barbara explores the city's patron saint and marks 100 years of her presence in Fiesta celebrations. Learn her story and how she was adopted as a civic symbol over the last century through religious iconography, sculpture, pageantry, and personification. An interactive call to action encourages locals and visitors to spot St. Barbara in public art and nearby landmarks. The second exhibit, Arte de los Mantones, is a showcase of Spanish shawls spanning from the early 1800s to the early 1900s. The shawls were often used in traditional Spanish dance and worn during celebration. There is no cost for either of these exhibits, and more information about both Project Fiesta exhibitions can be found at sbhistorical.org. That's sbhistorical.org.
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Yes, Central Coast, it's time for some reggae, it's time for some good vibes, and of course it's time for Lady J to take you on a musical journey tonight. Again, my name is Lady J, and you're listening to Lady J Reggae right here on 91.9 FM KCSB Radio, and also on kcsb.org. And I must say, you're in for a special treat tonight, a super special guest of one of your favorite veteran reggae bands from England, who's actually going to be right in Ventura in the next week or so. So just stay locked in to see who's going to be joining us. For now, though, as always, we're starting the show off with the Rastaman chant Naya Bingi from Bob Marley and the Wailers from their 1973 Burning album on Tough Gong. And up next, let's hear from Still Pulse as they're stepping out. Here's Still Pulse with their hit song called Stepping Out. I'm Lady J, 91.9 FM, KCSB Radio.

Yes, Open Sesame, Here Comes Rasta Man, Here Comes Still Pulse, in their song called Stepping Out, and it's coming off their 1984 Earth Crisis album. And you must already know that Still Pulse is actually on a world tour right now. It's the Reggae Against Racism World Tour, and they already hit up Europe earlier in the year, and now they're in North America, hitting up a lot of the states, including California. And of course, you know they're going to be in Ventura on August 14th at the Majestic Ventura Theater, again on August 14th. And of course, there's majesticventuratheater.net or Ventura Theater on Instagram. We're going to hear more Still Pulse with their song called Bobby Lon the Bandit.

0: Yes, it's Lady J on 91.9 FM, KCSB Radio, and you just heard music from Steel Pulse's 1984 Earth Crisis album with the song called Stepping Out. And right now you're still hearing one more Steel Pulse from their 1986 Grammy-winning album, Babylon the Bandit. And you're actually listening to that title track again called Babylon the Bandit. And yes, Steel Pulse over the years has always said that they thought they'd win that Grammy for the Earth Crisis album, but still very, very thankful that a few years later they finally won for their Babylon the Bandit album, which I say was well deserved because we all know Steel Pulse has been around for so long and has always stood for unity and stood for equality around the world, especially when talking about albums like 1978 Project, their debut album, Hands Worth Revolution, or their album, True Democracy, or even Earth Crisis, and definitely one of my favorites, their last album, Mass Manipulation. And the common thread that I would say that connects all these albums is the message of solidarity, which is a message that Steel Pulse still upholds even to this day as they actually continue on their global concert series with a tour called Reggae Against Racism. And here to talk about this tour, plus much more, is none other than the original 1975 members, lead singer and guitarist David Hines, and also the original keyboardist and backing vocalist Selwyn Brown. Greetings and love, both David and Selwyn, and welcome to KCSB Radio.
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0: Good, thanks. And listen, I'm so happy to have both of you joining me tonight. And, you know, Steel Pulse is no stranger to KCSB Radio, David. We first spoke in 2021 right after the COVID lockdown, and we talked about the 2019 Good Vibe Summer Tour that, of course, was pushed to 2021 due to COVID. And even we talked about, you know, your Grammy-nominated album, Mass Manipulation. And then we reasoned again in 2024 to talk about the 2024 North American Summer Tour. And we even talked about your Lucky Dubé tribute song called Respect and also the song called Solidarity. And now we meet again tonight in 2026 because, David, you recently launched the Reggae Against Racism World Tour for 2026 as part of an ongoing movement that actually started in 1976 called Rock Against Racism, which, you know, was essentially a movement with the purpose to unite diverse crowds and musicians under the same banner to love music and to hate racism. And certainly this message is still so relevant today. Talk to us about how this new world tour, Reggae Against Racism, is really just a continuation of the legacy set in the 1970s movement, Rock Against Racism.
1: It was like you said there, Lady J, it is a continuation. And we decided to go this route because it's like a celebration of music being used for the first time to unite people. Because that's what Rock Against Racism actually did. You know, all these political upheavals in different parts of the world. You know, the musicians from out of Britain decided to say, look, let's try and unite the world through music. So we sort of want to celebrate that 50th anniversary, so to speak, but in the terms of

0: reggae, if you see what I'm saying. So we decided to use reggae as a vehicle this time round. And we just hope that we can continue perpetuating racial harmony throughout.
1: Yeah, well, this latest edition of the tour is going well so far. I mean, this is like a U.S. summer tour for 2026.
2: So far,
1: this started on July the 17th in Oklahoma. So it was Oklahoma, St. Louis, Detroit, Nashville, and two shows in Florida. And last night we played in Atlanta. So it's all going well so far. And then before that, we were in the... we did two shows in California at the beginning of July.
2: Yeah.
1: Before that, and at the end of June, we played a show in St. Kitts at the annual St. Kitts Festival. And then before that, we had a gap. And I think we were in the U.S. in April as well.
2: Now, I know that you say a lot of times that music is not just a sound, that it's a movement. But who were some of the bands back in the 70s that Still Pulse joined forces with during that time of the Rock Against Racism?
0: Well, to my recollection, in the reggae genre, it was bands like Matumbi. And Misty and Roots. There were, those were the three main reggae bands, as well as ourselves. You're making us the four main reggae bands that sort of was part of that, that kind of establishment. And then you had those like Tom Robinson Band, The Clash, Psychedelic Furs, and so many other punk rock bands that sort of galvanize and make the whole, rocking against racism happen. So it was like a unified collaboration with different genres of music getting together to fight something that was existing in a nasty kind of way back then, which was the National Front and the political parties that were about that kind of racism, so to speak.
2: Well, I know that Still Pulse is, still keeping that same Rock Against Racism energy for this current Reggae Against Racism tour, which, again, actually started in Europe in April and has continued here in North America. And it's going to be making stops in North Carolina and New York and Chicago and Arizona and even California. In fact, on Saturday, August 16th, you'll be joined by the UK punk rock two-tone ska reggae band The English Beat, right in Orange County at the Pacific Amphitheater. Talk about how epic this show is going to be, because both bands, Still Pulse and The English Beat, share this deep historic roots from the same era in Birmingham.
0: Yes, we do. And it'd be interesting to see how well the band, The English Beat, performs without their original, lead guy, which was Rankin Roger. You see what I'm saying? So it would be interesting to see British acts. It's almost like a British invasion is going to be happening. That's the interesting thing about it. I'm looking forward to it more ways than one. There's also a horn player by the name of Wes Perry that normally performs with us. But, his first allegiance is with the actual English Beat. So it'd be nice to see him again. He sent me a nice birthday wish a few weeks ago. I was honored for that. And it'd be nice for that reason alone, to see the English invasion, to see how America interprets what we do from another faraway, across the waters region.
2: And Selwyn, what are your thoughts on joining the stage with the English Beat in California?
1: I'm looking forward to that as well. But like David said, coming from an English perspective, we were based in Birmingham, and the whole two-tone explosion that came out of a place called Coventry, which is just 20 miles down the road in Birmingham. So all the years we've been touring and making our music, all the years they've been touring and doing their music, both trying to overcome the same things, both fighting against injustice, both promoting peace and respect and prosperity amongst all peoples, both just doing it in different genres of music.
2: And I love that. I love that so much. And it's going to be an exciting show. Now, Selwyn and David, it's always been said that Still Pulse played a very important role in bringing roots reggae to American rock venues like the Whiskey A Go-Go in Hollywood. And I know you remember that was one of your very first venues that you performed in California over 45 years ago on Sunset Boulevard. This has to be one of your earliest California memories, right?
0: It was our very first show in California, to be correct.
1: David, is that the show that Stevie Wonder came to?
0: No.
1: Okay. All right.
0: Stevie came to the Palladium. He was at the Palladium.
1: All right. So I know it came to a small place as well. Okay.
2: And the Palladium is not too far down the road from the Whiskey A Go Go. So we say congratulations for 45 years of coming back to California, celebrating, you know, your very first show at Whiskey A Go Go. We love that, the longevity in that.
1: Thank you.
0: Yes, 45 years actually touring the United States when you come to think of it. I mean, we made our introduction in the winter of 1980. You know, towards the December months as such. But it was actually 81 when we really started to go out and started hitting state to state, whether it was Alabama, whether it was California. We just sort of went the whole nine yards, you know, cooked up in small cars with a trailer at the back and things like that. And this hit each city, you know, was our first time in New Orleans, Birmingham, Alabama. There were so many places that we've hit for the first time. Arizona, Tucson, Arizona. So little things like this. And we sort of, it was the most memorable. We stopping at truck stops and byways and seeing, be careful, beware of rattlesnakes. And it was a brand new experience hitting America back then. It was, you know, a whole different source of energy compared to what we were doing in Europe at the time.
2: Yeah.
0: So that year was a significant one as far as the band's career.
2: Well, I know, you know, the California fans are still happy to see Steel Pulse making California a necessary stop on the tour again. I'm still joined by David and Selwyn, who are both original members of the UK reggae band Steel Pulse. And I know the Central Coast reggae lovers in Santa Barbara, in Oxnard, in Ojai, in Camarillo, in Ventura, they're so happy that you'll be at the Majestic Ventura Theater stage on Friday, August 14th. Alongside the Filipino-American reggae artist Ellie Mack. And there's definitely more info at VenturaTheater.net, VenturaTheater.net, or Majestic Ventura Theater on Instagram, Majestic Ventura Theater on Instagram. Now, we're listening to the latest single that Steel Pulse released called So Lonely. David and Selwyn, talk to us about teaming up with the legendary producer Clive Hunt to bring us a fresh reggae take on this rendition of So Lonely, which was actually originally recorded by the UK rock band The Police, whose lead singer happened to be the legendary singer Sting.
0: It's one of those songs that The Police did in the late 70s. And Clive Hunt had this brainstorm to really honor the band and sort of had a whole selection of different musicians in the reggae genre to participate in this album project that he had, you know, had us, Third World, Maxi Priest, Kumar. But it was Clive Hunt, and he approached me for doing the recording. And it was a bag of fun, you know, knowing that there was a time when The Police opened for us many, many, many decades ago. And to know that they sort of came out and sort of took the world by storm. So it was only like honorable to be part of that experience again by covering one of their tracks. And the good thing about it, Clive was over the moon with our version. And I to my understanding as well, that the actual track itself took off big time in Hawaii. They were very impressed with that that album, especially the track that we did, So Lonely. So it's interesting. Clive's begging me to perform the song when we go to Hawaii, but we've got so many tracks of our own to be doing as well, that, you know, it served its purpose. And, you know, we're glad to be part of that milestone in regards to The Police's career, because I know Sting sort of made note of that album, you know, was impressed with the way all the other reggae acts have interpreted his music. So, you know, that's a thumbs up as far as what we do in our genre.
2: Well, people, you're going to see Steel Pulse at the Ventura Theater. They're going to be at the Ventura Theater on August 14th. So whether you're going to see them at the Ventura Theater on August 14th, whether you're going to see them at the Rooted in Harmony Reggae Fest in Tulare, California, at the Adventist Health Amphitheater on August 15th, or whether you're going to see them at the Pacific Amphitheater in Orange County on August 16th. Just know the Reggae Against Racism tour is in full effect right now, and Steel Pulse is certainly, you know, they're known for giving their fans a very powerful performance. Now, David and Selwyn, I did actually see you at the Reggae in the Desert in Las Vegas this year. In fact, I ran into Baruch as we were checking into the hotel. I think he was checking in for you guys, too. So reggae fans, just know you're going to hear your Steel Pulse favorites like Rally Round. You're going to hear Stepping Out. You're going to hear Sound System and plenty, plenty more music selection. Steel Pulse, as you know, reggae legends and living legends, I just want to say, keep promoting solidarity, keep using reggae as a tool against racism, and keep having your finger on the pulse, as your name clearly infers, Steel Pulse. And certainly keep coming back to talk to 91.9 KCSB Radio. Give thanks again.
0: You know, thank you. I'd like to leave the audience with this, the listeners, that we like to know that it goes beyond music making racial harmony happen. I'd like to know there's other people embarking on other types of projects that can bring about unity, and just don't rely on music in its totality to make it happen. It's a catalyst, it's a start, it's another source of energy, but I hate to think it's the only source of energy that's out there to unite the people. So do what you do and do what you do best.
2: You know what, as you mentioned that, it makes me think of the discussion you had in London. I think it was earlier this year. It wasn't a concert, but it was more like a discussion.
0: Discussion, that's right. I was invited by a friend. Continue, and I'll explain that.
2: Well, no, I think that is along the frame that you're speaking of. We can do more than just music, because Steel Pulse can easily do a concert. But the fact that at the college, you actually had a discussion about these pertinent issues.
0: Yes, we did. And there was a lot of other issues that was really about the, you know, the racism aspect of things and the whole way people go. And it was more on a business type of thing and how people do things in regards to surveys and demographics. And then I was invited there to express my thoughts in what I do. And the people actually left the building focusing on what I had to say than the actual project they came to embark on in the first place. And I was told that by the entity that invited me. So, like I said, I'd like to know that it goes beyond, you know, picking up a guitar and trying to influence people. You know, it's great people standing shoulder to shoulder, not knowing each other, and playing music, you know, dancing to music together and not knowing each other. We'd like to know that same thing could be perpetuated with someone standing shoulder to shoulder and embarking and participating in some other kind of projects that could bring about, you know, racial harmony. That's what we're about at the end of the day. Uh-huh. We're not about trying to tell you how to think, but more like, you know, let you think for yourselves, if it's what I'm saying. Let me give you that food for thought for you to go on thinking for yourselves. That's what Steel Pulse has always been about.
2: And I do think it's a heavy load to carry to only make music and musicians the responsible parties to make this happen. So that's good that you put the responsibility on others as well.
0: Right, exactly. Pass the buck.
1: You know what I mean? And then the good thing is that there are people online that bigger about things, you know, like, you know, Jane Elliott people. So people like this, I see them making the voices heard online to the point that sometimes their accounts even get shut down because of things that they're saying, you know? Mm-hmm.
2: Right.
1: Yeah.
2: Well, again, we give thanks. I think the Steel Pulse has had a strong message over the years. And again, as living legends, we appreciate love the effort that you continue to push forward to all your fans. And so we look forward to this tour, Reggae Against Racism. Again, we give thanks for you taking the time out just to speak with 91.9 FM, KCSB Radio.
0: Before you go, Lady J, I'd like to give another shout out to Rita Marley for her efforts. You know, she's now turned an octogenarian. She's in her 80s now. And I want to, you know, really reach out to her and her family for her keeping the Bob Marley legacy alive. And it's very important to us right now. And I think it should be notarized.
2: I agree. Yes. And also, thank you, true. Sheila Moody, for arranging this.
0: Hi, Sheila. Thank you for listening.
1: Big up, Sheila.
2: Yeah, big up, Sheila. All right, guys. Again, I'll see you on the tour, and give thanks. Get some rest in the hotel. See you in Cali.
0: All right.
1: Thank you very much.
0: Take it easy.
2: All right, bless.
0: All right. Bye.
3: 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Some markets say, yeah, still Pulse Session 91.9 FM.

is rallying around the red, gold, black, and green. This is their hit song, Rally Round, coming from their album True Democracy, released in 1980. So yes, we want to say give thanks again to David and Selwyn for, you know, having a moment with KCSB listeners tonight. Don't forget, the Reggae Against Racism tour is happening right now with Steel Pulse. And again, Steel Pulse will be right at the Majestic Ventura Theater on Friday, August 14th, right in Ventura. Again, MajesticVenturaTheater.net, MajesticVenturaTheater.net, or just simply Ventura Theater on Instagram, Ventura Theater on Instagram. And since we're rallying around Steel Pulse, remember they do have one of their latest releases that's out right now.

Now, I know you remember this song was originally sang by the lead singer Sting with his band called The Police from 1978. Again, a UK band called The Police. You all know that band. And Clive Hunt commissioned Steel Pulse just last year to do a rendition of this song called So Lonely. And so that's what you're listening to now. Again, one of Steel Pulse's latest releases called So Lonely. Again, a rendition of The Police's song, So Lonely. Now, we're going to continue with our Steel Pulse Rally Round list of

Yes, together we're sitting on a throne of gold. This is still Pulse, a song for the kings and queens. Again, this song was released on their 1984 Earth Crisis album, released on Rhino Records and Elektra Records. And again, we love this, that we can still hear these classics from Still Pulse, including this next song, where Still Pulse is making you know about the importance of the sound system.

Feel the Rhythm. This is coming from their actual album called Tribute to the Martyrs. It's their sophomore album. They released that in 1979 on Island Records. Again, this is still Pulse Sound System. Again, one of the songs that you're certainly going to hear at the Still Pulse show at the Majestic Ventura Theater on August 14th on their Reggae Against Racism tour. And let's hear again one of the songs that was released on their debut album. This is Handsworth Revolution.

Yes, you're hearing them sing Handsworth Revolution. This actually is the title track of their debut album, which was named after the district that they actually are from, Handsworth in Birmingham, England. And so we love that we can hear, you know, debut tracks from Steel Pulse or their sophomore tracks from their album, Tribute to the Martyr or Earth Crisis album. These are the treasures in their vault, and you'll be able to hear these treasures as they, you know, step on the Ventura Theater stage, the Majestic Ventura stage, on August 14th, Friday, August 14th, right in Ventura. This is the Reggae Against Racism tour with Steel Pulse, and we love that. Again, you're still listening to the debut album by Steel Pulse called Handsworth Revolution. It was released in 1977 on Island Records, and shortly after that, in 1978, they were able to support Bob Marley and the Wailers on a 12-date European tour. So this album actually kind of launched their career. So we love that we can see Steel Pulse make their way to the United States and even make their way to California and certainly make their way to the Ventura Theater. Up next, let's listen to Chant a Psalm.

that still pulses, chanting a psalm a day. This is their track called Chant a Psalm, released on their 1980 album called True Democracy. And we love these songs that actually are message songs, Chant a Psalm. And so we're happy to know that they are on tour right now. The tour is called Reggae Against Racism, and it follows literally a movement that they initiated in 1976 called Rock Against Racism. Let's hear their song, Rock Against Racism.

Yes, Jah Pinkney Rock Against Racism. That's what you're hearing right now from Steel Pulse. Again, one of their songs they released early in the 70s, and that is at a time they were on the Rock Against Racism tour. But right now, in 2026, Steel Pulse is on the Reggae Against Racism tour. It's a world tour that actually started in Europe, and it's now in the United States. It's now in North America. And they're going to be coming right here to California at the Ventura Theater, the Majestic Ventura Theater, at the Majestic Ventura Theater. And so that's going to take place on Friday, August 14th. Again, original members David Dredd and Selwyn Brown actually joined us earlier in the show to talk about this tour. And we're going to continue to bring you good music each and every week. Again, next week we do have another special guest. So I certainly want you to return back and hear who we have in store for you. Again, my name is Lady J, and we're going to do this again next week. So until then, stay blessed and live

0: unity for everybody. Yeah. 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
1: 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Daily total fluid intake is defined as the amount of water consumed from foods, plain drinking water, and other beverages. Most fluid needs are met through the water and other beverages you drink. You can also get some fluids through the foods that you eat, especially foods with high water content, such as many fruits and vegetables. To maintain hydration, avoid drinks such as alcoholic beverages, energy drinks, and drinks with sugar alternatives. Remember, drinking enough fluids is one of the most important things you can do to prevent dehydration and heat illness. 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
2: In light of the recent tragic events that have taken place on the bluffs on Del Playa, here is a reminder of some safety tips regarding the cliffs and bluffs. Do not hang around the bases of the cliffs, attempt to climb the cliffs, walk along the edges of the cliffs, or climb over fences along the bluffs. When walking near the bluffs, make sure to always have adequate lighting to see where the cliff edge is. 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
3: A major construction project along Highway 101 is underway in Santa Barbara and Montecito. Lanes are reduced and some off-ramps are closed between roughly Salinas Street and Padera Lane. Commuters should expect traffic delays through the area and overnight road closures are possible. Drivers are encouraged to drive safely through the corridor and remember to slow for the cone zone. More information, including construction updates and cameras, can be found at sbroads.com. That's sbroads.com.

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3: 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My name is Maya. This is 91.9 KCSB FM in Santa Barbara. Have a really cool show for you guys today. 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It's under the blog section. We have some really cool summer songs for you and a really cool blog post to go along with it, talking about some summer nostalgia and why we chose the songs we chose. So if you're interested, check that out. It's a really cool playlist, and yeah, we're very proud of it. So cool. Let's just get right into the music. Thank you for listening. 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

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This is 91.9 KCSB FM in Santa Barbara. You're listening to Enter the Void, and my name is Maya. Songs we just listened to were Lit Up by Lush, Dracula's Lunch by The Symposium, Lindsay by Little Big League, 4141 by Slow Hollows, Fight Night Champion by Cyberbully Mom Club, and Feeling Ugly by Nova One. Song you're listening to now is Daydream by Fishmans. So cool. Really quick, I want to mention Lindsay by Little Big League is a really cool song that is from Michelle Zahner's early bands. She's better known for being the author of Crying in H Mart and also being behind Japanese Breakfast. So very talented artist. My friend Jasmine put me on to Michelle Zahner in general, and whenever I hear Little Big League or Japanese Breakfast or Crying in H Mart, it reminds me of her, and I've been missing Jasmine, so miss you, Jasmine. That one was for you. But yeah, the song that I wanted to get into was the last song I played for you, which was Feeling Ugly by Nova One. I think this is a really well-written song, and when I listened to it, it just like kind of called to me. It's really queer-coded, and I think it's like a really cool song to talk about. So I want to talk about it in connection with the book The Summer Without Men by Siri Hustved. This is a book that follows Mia, who's a poet that was recently abandoned by her husband after 30 years of marriage for a woman who's a lot younger than her. She suffers from a lot of breakdowns and spends her summer in her hometown, and she's reflecting on her life a lot, her relationships, and just her identity in general. And as she interacts with her mom's friends, and a group of younger girls that she teaches, she explores her own gender, what it means to love someone, aging, and her own self-worth. I think a lot of the connection between Feeling Ugly by Nova One and The Summer Without Men is that there's a lot of themes of self-worth and identity that are present in like the lyrics and also the plot. The lyrics, "I'm feeling ugly, and you're thinking of me," is similar in the book because Mia grapples with her sense of self-worth after her husband's betrayal. She feels really unattractive and just discarded, much like the speaker in the song who feels ugly. I think both the song and the book explore the pain and self-doubt that come with feeling undervalued by those that you care about. I think also this struggle with emotional turmoil is a really big part of the song and the book. The lyrics, "I'm caught between love and grief, or just pass me another drink so I don't have to sit and think," is really similar to the way Mia is caught between her love that still exists for her husband, despite the grief of losing her marriage. She struggles with this like emotional turmoil throughout the summer, and she often feels really paralyzed by her thoughts and emotions. I think in a way this mirrors the song, like the speaker's desire to escape their painful thoughts through drinking. And I think also this reflection on like queerness and identity in general is really important in the song and the book. In the song, the lyrics, "Somehow you knew I was always queer," kind of reflects how in the book Mia has a lot of like introspective moments on a lot of parts of her identity, including her femininity and how it's perceived by others, especially as it changes through time as she gets older. And I don't think, while this isn't like explicitly about queerness, I think that the book delves into the complexities of identity and like social expectations, which is similar to the way that the song mentions queerness as a intrinsic part of like the speaker's identity. I also think as women and women and queer people have a lot of similar experiences in the way that I feel like their identity is questioned, especially by this just like patriarchal fronted society that we live in. And I think that in a way, like, your identity and your queerness can be very like intrinsically linked, and that introspection in a way can be really similar. But I think also the book and the song do a great job in illustrating this like this feeling of being trapped by circumstance. The lyrics, "Won't you please release me," is similar to how in the book Mia feels trapped by her circumstances, her like her failed marriage, the way that her mental health has been declining since she found out about her husband's betrayal, and also returning to her hometown. I think
she seeks release from these feelings through her interactions and the self-reflection that she does, much like how in the song the speaker seeks release from their emotional pain. I think also this perception from the speaker in the song and Mia of their own faults and imperfections are very similar. In the song, the lyrics, "I can't see the fault lines, though they're right below me," is similar to how in the book, Mia's introspection reveals sort of the fault lines within her own life, her marriage and her own self-perception and her relationships with others. She is also often unaware of these issues until they become like unavoidable and too big for her to deal with, which I think is reflective of the way that the song talks about these like hidden fault lines and things like that. Overall, I think The Summer Without Men shares a lot of thematic elements with Feeling Ugly. I think both explore the pain of feeling like unattractive and unloved, and like questioning your identity and figuring out certain parts of that, and also the struggle to navigate emotional turmoil. I think through Mia's journey, readers can see parallels through the experiences in the song and in the book, which I think is a really cool connection between the two. But yeah, I really like The Summer Without Men. I think that it was a really sick read. And just like, I really like the title. I think that it's very like striking. But yeah, and I don't know, if you're a fan of like psychological fiction in a way, I would really suggest this book. It was a really fun read for me. But yeah, that was The Summer Without Men by Siri Hustfed. I hope I'm saying that right. And the song Feeling Ugly by Nova One. But yeah, I hope you guys enjoyed that. I have some really cool songs lined up for you guys coming up next, so stick around for that. Thank you for listening. This is 91.9 KCSB FM in Santa Barbara.

met you. The way you reached inside my chest and pulled out things and sent them off in breaths blue. And as good as it got with all the layers peeling off, and though I writhed, I could not upset you.

Welcome back, everyone. The songs that you just listened to were Somewhere by Sun Kil Moon, Taking Up Space by Mustard Service, She Sings by Mook, Dawn in the Edan by Ichiko Aoba, Simplicity is Beautiful by Juliana Hatfield, Swan Go On by Mount Erie, Fred Squire, and Julie Dorion. And the song you're listening to now is Through by 800 Cherries. Really quickly, before I get into the song that I want to talk about, well, this is the song that I want to talk about, but I just want to mention the last song I played, You Swan Go On, is by Mount Erie, Fred Squire, and Julie Dorion. Mount Erie is created by one of my favorite musical artists, Phil Elverum. I really don't want to butcher that. He's also the creator of The Microphones, which is another pretty experimental band. Their album The Glow Part 2 is, I think, one of the best albums, or one of my favorite albums of all time. It's super, super interesting. I think that he has such beautiful, like, lyrical imagery, and I think that he also plays with the I guess just like tension of his songs, like the really sweet and like desperate and almost like devastating lyrics are just like undercut by this like either super gentle like guitar plucking or just super loud and like in your face and over the top like backing track. And I just think that it's so cool. He in his album It Was Hot We Stayed in the Water by The Microphones, there is one song called The Pull on that album that is literally the most beautiful song I have ever heard in my life. I've definitely played it on this show before. I definitely recommend you listen to it and just even listen to it with headphones, because it's the type of song where like the sound kind of bounces around and it like feels really cool in your head. But I would stick with this song because you're gonna be like, oh my god, like this song is dragging on for too long. But I promise you, if you listen to it with headphones, the song The Pull by The Microphones, put some headphones on, sit down, sit outside and listen to it, close your eyes and just like listen to the lyric. Oh my god, it's just such a good song, so beautiful. I wish I could like get that song tattooed into my like eardrums or something. I don't know, it's just such a beautiful song. When I found that song, I just listened to it nonstop. Also, The Glow Part 2 has some super beautiful songs as well. I really love I Want Wind to Blow, The Glow Part 2, the actual song. So good. I Felt Your Shape is insane. It's just all, like, super insane. But Mount Erie was his project after The Microphones. Super, as pretty, like, seriously really good as well. I think I just prefer The Microphones a little bit more because of like I just found them first, and my like emotional connections to a lot of the songs are just like insane because I'm like a freak in that way. But I don't know, I, again, like, listen to The Pull by The Microphones, go ahead and listen to all of The Glow Part 2 by The Microphones, and It Was Hot We Stayed in the Water by The Microphones. Those two albums, specifically The Pull. If you're gonna do one thing after this show, or you can even turn off this show right now and listen to The Pull and then come back, please. But I love that song so much. I think that it's such a work of art. Anyways, let me stop yapping about that. The song that I want to talk about was the last song that I played for you, You Swan Go On by Mount Erie, Fred Squire, and Julie Dorion. I wanted to talk about it in connection to the book The Last Unicorn by Peter Beagle. This is a fantasy novel that follows the journey of a unicorn who believes she's the last of her kind. This is an easy read, but it's such a profound read at the same time. And I love books where, like, it's super metaphorical, and I feel like a lot of the meaning can be whatever you want it to be, whatever, like, is either fitting your life in the moment and is, like, beneficial to you. I think that the subjectivity of that is really insane and really cool. But, yeah, The Last Unicorn, super cool. So the unicorn thinks that she's the last of her kind. She leaves her enchanted forest to find out what happened to the other unicorns, and she is joined by a magician, a woman who's always dreamed of seeing a unicorn. They go through all these challenges together, and yeah, they search for answers and strive to bring
hope to a world that has basically forgotten magic. I think that the themes that this book talks about are like identity, transformation, the passage of time, and like the search for meaning and belonging. I think that each character in this book is in their own way really looking for a place where they fit and like a purpose that gives their life significance. I think the unicorn's journey is both like a literal and a metaphorical search for these things. I think that the themes in this book are just really cool to get into and really like dissect the metaphor, if that's interesting to you. But yeah, let me talk about it in connection with the song. So I think that the unicorn undergoes a significant transformation when she is turned into a human woman, whose name is Amalthea. I don't want to butcher that, but yeah, Amalthea. I think this transformation brings a sense of self-discovery and also loss, which parallels the themes of transformation, which I think are present in You Swan Go On. The lyrics in the song, "You little gray goose, get out from under my wing. You said go on, you swan, you turn loose." I think these lines speak to the moment of release and transformation where one must like let go and embrace change. I think in the book, Amalthea's transformation into a human is a forced liberation from her identity as a unicorn, and it's like compelling her to face the world in a new form. I think that the change in the character's identity shifts to mirror the song's narrative of a swan, symbolizing like purity and beauty, being urged to break free from the familiar and sort of venture into this like unknown. I think also the pain and beauty of change is also like a theme that both the song and the book share that is really like poignant. I think the unicorn's transformation is both beautiful and painful, which reflects the way that the song explores the same like complex emotions that are involved in change. The lyrics, "With your hand down by my throat, you held onto my heart and pumped blood through." I think this line illustrates the like visceral and intense nature of change, where love and transformation are both life-giving and like really painful emotions to experience. And in the book, Amalthea's experience as a human is marked by really deep emotional pain and a sense of loss, especially as she starts to forget her true nature as a unicorn. This bittersweet beauty and like the pain of forgetting align with the way that the song depicts love and transformation, and also like finality and also new beginnings is a present theme in the song in the book. I think that the idea of endings that lead to new beginnings is really emphasized in both of these. In the song, the lyrics, it's over. I was so, we died. I was so, your hand on my heart, pumping blood, went limp. And oh, I fly. I think this captures the finality of an intimate relationship and the subsequent like liberation that you could feel, or even rebirth. I think that in the book, the unicorn's eventual return to her original form signifies both an ending and a new beginning. She's no longer the same unicorn. Her experience as a human has changed her, and it can't be undone. I think that this mirrors the song's theme of a relationship ending but leading to personal growth and freedom. But yeah, I think that they both really get into these themes of transformation and liberation, and like how bittersweet the nature of like changing can be, either your identity or just changing the path that your life is on. I think that the lyrics of the song and the narrative of the book really echo each other in this like portrayal of pain and beauty, and sort of how like intertwined those two facets are. I think evolving identities and like the idea of endings as the beginning of a new start is really interesting and done really well in both the song and the book. Again, the book that I'm talking about is The Last Unicorn by Peter Beagle. I think that this book, it is an easy read and it's a fun read. And I think that what makes it fun is that you can sort of make up your meaning as you go along, and whatever feels right to you and fits within the book's narrative can be what the book means. And I think that those types of books are really special and really cool and really fun to follow along with.
And that's why I really like this book. Again, it's The Last Unicorn by Peter Beagle. And the song that I'm talking about is You Swan Go On by Mount Erie, Fred Squire, and Julie Duryan. Again, I really recommend checking out Mount Erie or the Microphones, specifically the pull from the album It Was Hot, We Stayed in the Water, or just the entire album, The Glow Part 2 by the Microphones. Super, super cool. Just like, I don't know, I could nerd out about that for a long time, but let me get back into playing some music for you guys. So thank you for listening to all of that. 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

0: Major construction project along Highway 101 is underway in Santa Barbara and Montecito. Lanes are reduced and some off-ramps are closed between roughly Salinas Street and Padera Lane. Commuters should expect traffic delays through the area and overnight road closures are possible. Drivers are encouraged to drive safely through the corridor and remember to slow for the cone zone. More information, including construction updates and cameras, can be found at sbroads.com. That's sbroads.com.
1: Every Friday and Saturday night, the Santa Barbara International Film Festival's Film Center hosts after-hour showings of cult classics and first-run genre films, sponsored by KCSB-FM. On July 17th and 18th, the 20th anniversary revival of the drama Apocalypto, co-written and directed by Mel Gibson, nominated for 3 Academy Awards. This depicts the Mayan kingdom facing its decline and a young man on a perilous journey to a world ruled by fear and oppression. Next up, July 24th and 25th, features a 40th anniversary 4K restoration of Russell McKee's sci-fi fantasy Highlander, in which a 500-year-old Scottish swordsman, Christopher Lambert, currently residing in New York City, must confront the last of his immortal opponents, a murderously brutal barbarian, Clancy Brown, who lusts for a fabled prize, also starring Hollywood legend Sean Connery. On July 31st and August 1st, a 25th anniversary presentation of the classic cult comedy Zoolander, in which a clueless fashion model, Derek Zoolander, co-writer and director Ben Stiller, is brainwashed to kill the Prime Minister of Malaysia, with Owen Wilson, Hansel, he's so hot right now, Will Ferrell on Crazy Pills as Mugatu and Christine Taylor. And then August 7th and 8th brings us Shane Black's neo-noir action comedy The Nice Guys, marking a decade since its initial release. In 1970s Los Angeles, a mismatched pair of private eyes, Ryan Gosling and Russell Crowe, investigate a missing girl and the mysterious death of a porn star. After Hours films screen at the SBIFF Film Center, 916 State Street. Showtimes are 9 p.m. Tickets and more info can be found at sbifftheaters.com.

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0: That was Last Day on Earth by Slumped, followed by Apple Salad by Shut Ups. And we got Slumped on the line right now. Yo, what's up? You're listening to Your Life in America on KCSB 91.9 FM in Santa Barbara and live on kcsb.org. Thanks for tuning in. Thanks, everyone, for supporting the show. Got lots of interviews that have happened in the last couple weeks, so check them out wherever you stream music. Every interview from this show is available on Your Life in America Spotify, and the show's live on the radio every Saturday night at 10 p.m. Got a dope guest on the line tonight. We got Nate from the band Slumped on the phone line. Nate, what's up?
1: What's up, man? How you doing?
0: I'm chilling. How are you?
1: I'm great. I just taking it easy at home right now. Hanging out with my dog. Cracked open a drink.
0: Sick.
1: Life is good.
0: Yo, life is good, man. That's real. What kind of dog do you have?
1: I don't even know, dude. She's like white, and she's about like, I don't know. Here, stand up. She's like, she's like a foot and some change long, maybe a pushing 2 feet long. She's like, you know, she's like, I don't even know how to describe her, man. She's just like a stray dog from Mexico. Nice.
0: That's dope.
1: Yeah.
0: That's dope.
1: Yeah.
0: So she's been through a little bit.
1: Like, yeah. She's hella loud and annoying, and she's like kind of bad, but, but we love her and we take care of her.
0: That's right. That's right. That's yeah. What's up. Where are you calling from right now?
1: I'm calling from Frisco.
0: Frisco. So do you live? Yes, I've spent some time in San Francisco. Where exactly? Last time I was there, where I was on tour with In Time, my friend's band In Time, and they played Neck of the Woods.
1: Oh yeah.
0: Like the downstairs part, which was dope. This band covered Allegiance, which was sick. It was Will's band. I can't remember which one because he's in like 50 bands. So that we were kicking it there, and then like Mission District, I think. So that's where I was.
1: When was this? Was this like the other day?
0: No. This was like in September. It was like
1: That sounds like really recent.
0: No, it was like in September. So what part of San Francisco are you in? Do you live in?
1: So I live like Outer Mission, kind of towards Daly City, Ingleside, kind of like on the border of all these different neighborhoods. I would call it Ingleside. So if you're looking for me and you want to come kill me, that's where you can come find me. I'm walking my dog, my little rat dog everywhere.
0: That's right.
1: Yeah. So I live out here. It's hella cool. It's pretty quiet. Other than the fact that I live off the side of the freeway, I live off the side of 280.
0: Okay.
1: So I'm literally staring at the freeway, like in my backyard. So
0: yeah.
1: Other than that, though, the neighborhood itself is pretty quiet.
0: That's sick. Yeah, I lived by the freeway at one point, and I kind of got used to it.
1: I'm just used to it.
0: Yeah, and like I'd fall asleep to it every night, and then I moved away from the freeway, and I was like, "Yo, it's way too quiet here, man."
1: Yeah, it's weird. It's like it's hella weird when you go to somebody else's house, or I stay the night at somewhere, or like you know, being on tour all the time, I'll sleep in a hotel room every night, and like it's all quiet.
0: Yeah.
1: It freaks me out. I can hear my tinnitus like kicking in. You know what I mean? Like my ear starts ringing. I'm like, dude, it's like way too quiet, you know.
0: Yeah,
1: I like it though I like the busyness.
0: Me too, man. I love the city. I love San Francisco also. It's a really really cool place, and if you're making it work out there and you got your bread up a little bit, I guess that's sick.
1: Yeah, I would say bread is down right now.
0: Yeah but bread, you're doing
1: bread
0: it though.
1: Is at an all-time low. But my spirits are at an all-time high, truly.
0: That's all that matters, man, you know?
1: Yeah.
0: Yeah, because I live in Santa Barbara, but, like, and I think people often are like, oh, Santa Barbara, and I'm like, dude, like, I work for a nonprofit, and I don't make that much money, but I just make it work, you know?
1: Yeah. I mean, if it's just on your mind, like, making it work every month, then it's just going to work. You know, you can't not make it work.
0: Yeah.
1: You know?
0: There's always a solution. It's like,
1: I only have one option is to make it work no matter what. Whatever the solution may be.
0: Yeah, that's what's up. Yeah, I love California from top to bottom. It's awesome.
1: Same.
0: My last time in San Francisco, that time we were there for like 2 days. It was dope, dude. I really think I was like, San Francisco is awesome.
1: I don't know how I've never run into you, because like I go to shows all the time in the city.

0: kick it with maybe kick it with Will Hendo.
1: You should. That's clean.
0: Yeah, I haven't been to Gilman in a minute either. So
1: you know what's so funny is that I'm supposed to. I don't even know if I'm gonna be home to play that because I may or may not be on tour. Because that's like, I don't even. When is that? Like April or something like that.
0: I think it's in April. Yeah.
1: Yeah, it's like at the end. It's the last weekend of April, and I'm like, I may or may not be leaving for a U.S. tour. Like around then. I hope that I can play it because Fentanyl, my other band, is supposed to play. I think we're supposed to play the Friday or Saturday.
0: Oh yeah, I think it is the pre-show that Fentanyl is on. I think.
1: Yeah, it's gonna be like it's kind of a stacked show, but
0: it's dope. Yeah,
1: I'm kind of not like I'm trying not to get my hopes up because I don't know the exact days of my tour yet, so. If I could play it, I would be super grateful and appreciative to play it. But also, like, I don't know. Like, there's a lot of other bands, though, you know, coming from, like, different places that kind of, like, I'm like, it's supposed to be RBS. You know what I mean? And I'm just like, it's cool. And I all the love and respect and support to Danny and Ace. Shout out Danny and Ace. But I'm like, come on. That's our thing. RBS yeah. is our thing. You know what I mean?
0: Yeah.
1: I'm being a little stuck up.
0: No, that's all right. I mean, that's you got to rep that, dude. That's
1: what I'm saying. It's like, bro, that's ours. Because
0: like, you could throw down like a 2-day RBS fest with just like Northern California bands, and that should it would be tight.
1: You could do it in one day.
0: Yeah.
1: You know what? I think we should just do like the battle of the band style. 15-minute sets, just backline the whole time,
0: yep.
1: And then just get like, just put like 15-20 bands on, and that'll last for like, you know, a few hours, and then boom, everyone goes home. Your feet don't hurt, your back don't hurt,
0: dude. Yeah,
1: you get to go to bed on a reasonable time.
0: Yep,
1: that's what I'm more into nowadays.
0: Me too.
1: Yeah. That's why, like, when I book shows and stuff, or if I ever try to like book shows, I like maximum 4 bands.
0: Yeah,
1: maximum.
0: Yeah,
1: like. There's no need. It's so funny too because like pre-pandemic, bands would there would be like a 6-band bill, and you're like, oh my god.
0: Yeah.
1: But now it's like 3-band bills, and it's so clean.
0: I rock with that, man. I'm all right with that.
1: Yeah.
0: We do.
1: Same.
0: We have like bigger like I think when it's like a touring package or something where it's like okay we need to like. We need to have 6 or something. It happens, but yeah, we do a lot of 4-band shows that are done by like 9:45. It's so sick.
1: That's what I mean. Sometimes I'm like, it catches me off guard because I'm like, oh well, I budgeted for midnight,
0: yeah.
1: But now it's over by 9. I don't know what to do with the rest of these 3 hours. I'm already outside.
0: Right? I know. Yeah. So
1: but anyway.
0: Yeah. All right. Well, we're talking to Nate from the band Slumped. If you want to let us know what you do in Slumped and who the other members are.
1: Yeah, for sure. So I'm Nate. Obviously, I play guitar and I sing. I play lead guitar. All the ripping guitar solos,
0: yep.
1: And all the primary vocals. And then we have Blue Broderick from the band Diners as a permanent member.
0: Nice.
1: I have kind of like a rotating list of drummers. Like, I got this dude, Adrian. He also plays in my other band, Fentanyl, sometimes. He has a crazy last name. I can't even remember his last name. It's like German, but he's like Filipino, so it's really weird. But,
0: That's sick.
1: And yeah. It's crazy. And then we have this other dude, Will Jenkins, who wrote all the drum parts, or played them rather, like on the record. And then what's it called? And then Reese Moran, obviously, on rhythm guitar and backup vocals. And who am I missing? And then for bass, we've been having Hadley Davis from the band Shut Ups playing, and he's like. But we've had like Thomas from Spy play bass. Like I've had like Jacob Breeze from Old Spiritual Cramp play bass. Like, you know what I mean? So it's kind of just like rotating list of members. I have my buddy Cole Berber, who actually lives in Santa Barbara. He'll play synth and lead guitar with me.
0: Oh, sick.
1: Basically, it's like, it's just kind of whoever can do whatever. Like sometimes I'll have Cole or somebody playing

0: guitar with me, but if Reese or something can't go or can't be at the show, I'll have Cole play all the rhythms and I'll do sing all Reese's parts, and then I'll have Blue do the guitar leads and harmonies and synthesizer.
1: Sick.
0: So it's kind of crazy. It's kind of just like I just throw out like a wide net, like between like my music friends, and I'm like, yo, who can do this?
1: Yeah, and it works.
0: And it's like, and it works somehow. I don't know.
1: Yeah.
0: Well, sometimes it's like comes down to the wire, you know?
1: Yeah, yeah. Well, so you guys make Slumped is a good band and has good songs, so I bet people are stoked to play those live, you know? And you guys play a lot of dope shows too.
0: We have been playing historically. We have not played cool shows, but recently, in the last like couple of years, like I would say, kind of when we played with, we did two shows in Southern California with Super Heaven,
1: yeah,
0: and that was kind of the beginning of like where the shows started to get cooler. You know what I mean?
1: Yeah.
0: But like before that, I'm not even joking you. So many of our shows were bogus. Like it was like favors we were doing for people, and hey, my friend's band needs a support band for this day in the week. Like it's like a Wednesday. You know what I mean? It's just like, but now it's like, it's kind of developing into this kind of this go-to band kind of thing. You know what I mean? Like
1: now
0: people are, you know, it's starting to catch people's attention, and I'm in no rush whatsoever. You know what I mean? I'm like, whatever, it could take however long it needs to take. But like, you know, now we have the shows with like, we had those shows with Trauma Ray in Southern California recently, and we had those shows and like all these shows are like, you know, bigger, sold out. We just played with that band Ultra Q and Just Friends at the Gilman, and that was like sold out. And so we've just been playing like these like, oh, we played like Jesus Piece, two shows with Jesus
1: Piece. Oh, that's right. That's sick.
0: Yeah, super, super random. And it was just like, I like being that, you know, I like kind of being that oddball band on a bill sometimes. Not all the time, but sometimes. You know what I mean? And then what else? And then then that show with Pity Sex or whatever that's coming up. And then that band Anxious. So we have like, we have really cool shows that have just been boom, boom, boom, boom, boom, like back to back to back. And, it's like super unusual for the band, like to be honest. And so like I'm getting up there kind of like I'm like staring at like a bunch of people, and I know that they're obvious. I didn't sell the show out, but I'm just like looking at all these people, like I can't believe like I'm up here right now, like playing for it. It's almost, it feels hilarious because I've been at the band for so long. You know what I mean?
1: Yeah, for sure. Yeah, it's I mean, you've been in music for a while and played in lots of bands and are in bands. Like, you know, it's kind of just like paid dues. You know what I mean? Like,
0: yeah, definitely.
1: When I listen to Slumped, it's like similar to Seltzer and, you know, bands like Spiritual Cramp and like Drug Church and stuff. And like, it's just good music, you know, like it's just like I listen to the self-titled Slumped LP and like, it's just, Last Day on Earth, it's just like, you know, and I know like people who are super technical and musical will be like, oh, it doesn't have the or whatever, but it's like, it's just kind of the music where I'm like, dude, how could you like not enjoy this?
0: You know what I mean? Like, it's supposed to just be fun. It's before like, anything else, like before it's like some parts like that are like messy and stuff that I left in the record like on purpose. I was like, you know, like guitar solo kind of sucked, but like it's like messy and I kind of like it that way. You know what I mean? Like, or something like that. You know what I mean? Or like, I'll do like a sloppy take of a guitar solo or lead or something, or like I'll kind of, you know, flub one of the notes or whatever. And it's just like, and I'm like, you know what? No, it's like more fun. It feels more natural. Yeah. Like that's kind of what the decision comes down to. It's not like this is the best take. This sounds like a computer did it. Like I'm not into that. I'm into making like fun music. You know what I mean? Like,
1: yeah,
0: and I think what I try to do, and I think what I do decently is with Slump anyway, like write super fun music, and I try to like, and people like don't get it at first, and they hear it, and maybe it comes off more serious in the recording, but then when we play live, it's kind of the spectacle, and it's like there's a synthesizer, and then we're doing like guitar harmonies, you know what I mean, like twin guitar solos and
1: dope.
0: Stuff like that. So it's like, So it's, I don't know. People, after they watch it, they're like, oh, like, I didn't know. I didn't know that it was like sick. You know what I mean? Like, yeah. Like, yeah, dude, it's like fun and sick.
1: Yeah, I think that especially when you know there's you got people coming from hardcore or who are also involved in hardcore, that element of like what separates a band like Slumped or Military Gun or something like that, who can play lots of like diverse shows and lineups, but it's not like your traditional like alt rock or whatever band. It's like, like you guys, like you know what a like epic show is and what like a really energetic set is and like how to make that music, or not how to make that music, but how to play that. And like that really always transitions into, you know, I feel like there's a lot of really that's happening a lot in like the hardcore and hardcore adjacent. Like you said,
0: definitely.
1: Like anxious.
0: I think people are just like getting kind of sick of playing the same thing. I mean, right now it's like, right now, in my opinion, I'm like, there's like six hardcore bands. You know what I mean? And it's just like, it's the same ones that everybody books, and they're the best ones that everybody's decided are the best ones. And they're the same ones that get booked on every bill. And I'm like, that sucks. No offense, because they're probably, you know, my friends. But like, I'm like, that sucks. I don't even want to go to that show because there's going to be too many kids there and it's going to be all hot, sweaty.
1: Yeah.
0: And I'm wearing a super expensive jacket and I don't want someone to rip it.
1: Yeah.
0: You know what I mean?
1: No, I got
0: and
1: you.
0: Some
1: man.
0: Kid's going to mosh and like hit me in the face and I'm going to beat this kid up or something. I don't know.
1: Yeah.
0: So it's like, so I think everyone's getting sick of that. And I think everyone's kind of moving more towards like, writing actual music, you know what I mean? It's like, and obviously like hardcore music is music, but it's like right now it's kind of, you know, it's kind of just like, it's kind of stale, if I'm being honest. You know what I mean? It's like, I like a lot of bands. There are some contemporary hardcore bands that I do like, but I think like, it's kind of derivative. You know what I mean? It's just like, there's one band that's like the most popular band and then everyone's copying that band.
1: Yeah.
0: And like, that's kind of always been how music is.
1: For sure.
0: But like, but for hardcore, it's like, no, it's supposed to be like your own thing. You know what I mean? It's supposed to be your own spin off. It's your own take on something you really like. So, you know, if your favorite band is, you know, Earth Crisis or like Kickback or something like that, like you're supposed to do your own spin on those bands. If those are your favorite bands that you're pulling influences from or something like that, you know what I mean? Not a carbon copy of the other band that's more popular than you. And I don't like that. You know what I mean? But like, I think with that being said, I think like bands are starting to make like spin-off bands. You know what I mean? Like, and I truly hate the like the hardcore adjacent quotation thing that like people get sometimes. Like Spiritual Cramp, my other band, has worked really hard to get away from that.
1: That's
0: you know
1: dope.
0: What I mean? Like,
1: that's sick. Yeah.
0: But, and I'm trying to do the same thing for Slump. Definitely didn't help that we played the Jesus Peace shows, but actually it didn't help that two of my bands played the Jesus Peace shows. But definitely like I'm trying to move Slump into a more, like you said, like a more fun place and more creative place. And it's like, but also I know everybody in that world. I'm not a tourist. I've been in that world for as long as I can remember since I started going to like, shows, you know what I mean? So it's like I've done that and now I want to do this, and it's just like, but I'm still punk rock, but I like to make alternative rock music. You know what I mean?
1: And
0: the same thing with like that band Anxious, like you were bringing up, like it's the same thing for them, I'm sure.
1: Yeah, for sure. No, I agree 100%. Like I feel bad at times because I do play lots of new hardcore on the radio.
0: Totally,
1: I've been listening to Juice WRLD for like the last 6 months straight. That's like all I've been
0: listening
1: to.
0: Oh, okay, sick. Yeah.
1: So I'm like, and I feel bad because sometimes I'll have to hit my homie up and be like, hey, is like, what's like, if I think I'm missing something that's coming, that has come out or something. Like, but no, I feel that. That's why I love to listen to bands like Slumped and like Seltzer and like just stuff.
0: It's
1: that's
0: just like a breath of fresh air.
1: Yeah. Totally. Like sometimes I want to just like stage dive to Last Day on Earth and I don't need to.
0: That's what I'm saying.
1: I don't need to get like windmilled.
0: That's what I'm saying. And it's like, and I encourage that. And at Slump shows, like, you know, in my core, I'm a punk. You know what I mean? So it's like, So when people like, I came from the hardcore world, I'll never deny that. But like I'm at, at heart, I'm a punk. But like, so when Slumped is playing, like I'll tell people, I'm like, yo, like if you jump off stage, like that is totally cool with us. Like we are down with that. You know what I mean? But we don't look like it because with Slumped, I'm like, it looks very like nerdy and stuff like that. But I do that, it's like kind of intentional. But like
1: Yeah.
0: we have a style, that I like. And for all my bands, there's a style, but like, but for Slumped, I think it looks like, oh, like we don't want to bother them or something like that. You know what I mean? And for
1: Yeah.
0: Spiritual Cramp, it was kind of the same way for a while too, where it was like, kind of this, oh, they look kind of pretentious. Like we don't want to like bother them while they're performing. But it's like, no. We like the aggression. Like we
1: Yeah.
0: don't want like hardcore dancing at our shows, but like, but we love like dog piles and like
1: Yeah,
0: stuff
1: dude.
0: like jumping up front, flipping off the stage for, a song that sounds like the Beatles or something like that. Like for
1: Sick.
0: Slump, for example. You know what I mean? It's just
1: Yeah.
0: like we played with that band Scowl,
1: Yeah.
0: and we did a two show thing. Like we did a matinee show, and then we played the real show at Neck of the Woods.
1: Oh, okay,
0: And it
1: that
0: was
1: was the
0: like,
1: one that was like Golden
0: oh,
1: Gate Park, right?
0: yeah, that's
1: Okay.
0: another show that was like really packed out and like really fat that Slump played. Like that was a great show too. Mind you, we had a wonky lineup for sure. Like definitely like a weird lineup, but and the shit and our set kind of sucked, but it was like, it was still super fun. And at that show, kids were like trying to figure us out, and they're like, wait, it's kind of like, and Scal's doing it too. Like
1: Yeah,
0: that's a perfect example, like
1: for
0: of a
1: sure.
0: band that's like a hardcore band that's trying to go more alternative. And it's like, that's the thing, is that that is the climate right now. It's like alternative music and hardcore, like those are the two reigning
1: Yeah.
0: things right now. And you notice like with Turnstile, they've gone like alternative pop, you know what I mean? So it's like, which is cool. But like it kind of opens up that door. And so like these kids are watching us, and they're trying to figure out, they're like, wait, is it like cool if we act a fool for this band? Because they're kind of like, they don't look like a hardcore band,
1: Yeah.
0: but they don't, you know what I mean? But they don't know that we're all like kind of from that world or whatever. But like, so when we're playing, then someone like kind of just tested the waters and like walked around me like stage dove. And then the rest of the set was just stage dives and like crowd surfing.
1: That's
0: And
1: so
0: like, I was
1: sick.
0: like, dude, I was like, this is like what I've always wanted for this band, is to be like a very inclusive, all inclusive kind of like, even though it's like soft in certain areas, like just kind of this like
1: Maybe some
0: dog
1: areas,
0: pile
1: yeah.
0: band. That's what I'm saying. You know what I mean? So it's like, but at
1: Yeah.
0: that show, that really felt good, because I was like,
1: Yeah.
0: before that, I don't know that anyone's ever done that before, like stage dove. I was like, kind of, I was cracking up while I was saying it, because I was like, this is so funny. Like,
1: Yeah, that's awesome.
0: it's finally happening. Years later, people are starting to figure it out. Like, oh no, we can like be involved in this, you
1: Yeah.
0: know?
1: Yeah, it's funny. I guess maybe that's just maybe people that maybe younger kids or something, like I don't know. We have this bear friends in this band out west from this area, and they're very
0: Yeah,
1: much like
0: shout out Out West. That band is sick.
1: dude, it's one of my favorite bands of all time,
0: I
1: man.
0: want to play with that band so bad. If you, I
1: Yeah.
0: want to, hey,
1: I'll
0: listen. If you're listening to this radio show, someone needs to find me a spot to play in Santa Barbara with the band Out West,
1: Yeah.
0: straight up.
1: I'll text
0: I want to
1: Ryan
0: play with that band
1: afterwards.
0: so bad.
1: Yeah, Ryan is in, going to UCLA and he's grinding right now, but I'll text him and be like,
0: Oh, man.
1: yo, because they're one of my favorite bands of all time, but they would play when they all lived, because Ryan lives in LA now and they have some different members, but they'd play in Oxnard
0: Okay.
1: and stuff. They played with like Dead Heat and like, we had them open
0: Yeah,
1: for
0: totally.
1: Fiddlehead and, but yeah, they like played a barbershop show one time and, dude, like they played and it was like insane. Like people were like crowd surfing and it was like, there was like, it was just like, it was so sick. And they're not like a hardcore band by any means at all, you
0: No.
1: know?
0: Yeah, but like that's kind of everyone's trying to like relive that like 90s Y2K thing. And like that's for bands that are very 90s like oriented, like that was the vibe, you know
1: Yeah.
0: what I mean? It's like it was still rowdy, like it wasn't like everyone just sitting there bored and watching, like everyone
1: Yeah.
0: was very involved. Like, look at any old Nirvana video. Mm-hmm. You know what I mean? Like Nirvana playing to like 7,000 people with no barricade. You know what I mean? So it's just sick. Like people yeah. just on stage, like, or whatever, or, you know, whatever the case may be. And like, that's the vibe. You know what I mean? It's for just sure. like, yeah, it's soft rock stuff, but you got to get involved. You still got to get involved just because it doesn't have breakdowns or whatever, like, yeah. you know, circle pit parts or whatever. Like, you can still get down and still be involved in it. You know, yeah. it's like,
1: yeah,
0: and I want more people to know that.
1: For sure, man. Yeah, I think the more you play and the more that happens, it'll happen more. But yeah, like, I love the Hives also. And
0: oh, yeah. Oh, don't even get me started.
1: Dude, yeah, I was listening to the Hives recently, and I text my friend. I'm like, dude, it's like the Hives. If the Hives played like a small room with like a stage, like I feel like people would like turn up for them, you know?
0: Yeah. Well, the Hives are a hardcore punk band.
1: Yeah, that's what my friend said. Yeah, yeah. They're awesome.
0: They're like, I mean, we played, so like Spiritual Cramp, we played with them in Santa Ana at the Observatory.
1: Oh,
0: and
1: dude, that's awesome.
0: Like, and it was like what we do, like what Spiritual Cramp does, like, you know, when Spiritual Cramp is my most, like, I don't know how to say it without saying bad words on the radio, but like, like we're so in character, you know what I mean? And
1: yeah.
0: it's just like it's full on, like from the minute, like it's a completely different headspace, even like from the moment I wake up from that hotel room on tour to the moment I step foot into the venue, like, and to the end of the show, to the last, you know, step throughout the venue, like when the show's over and I get all my stuff and I get my luggage and I get out of the venue, like we're fully in character. You know what I mean? Till I go to sleep. And then I wake up and I do it again it's a 24-hour thing.
1: Yeah.
0: And so we have this whole kind of thing we have going on. And if you've ever seen Spiritual Cramp, you'd know what I'm talking about.
1: Yeah, I have. But, yeah, for sure.
0: So we, you know what I mean? We get on stage and we, like, we peacock everywhere, basically. And then, but here's the thing, is that, like, that's our thing. And we're, like, the best at it in our, like, contemporary scene,
1: yeah.
0: right?
1: Yep.
0: But the Hives wrote the book.
1: Dude.
0: Do you know what I mean?
1: I
0: like,
1: do, yeah.
0: You know what I'm saying? Like, we're taking a page out of the book. They wrote the book. You know yep. what I mean? So it's like, when we played and we did our thing and we're like, you know, our little arrogant, like, ego thing, like, on stage. And it's kind of, like, funny, but it's also, like, kind of badass. But, like.
1: Yeah, it's dope.
0: But then then the Hives get on and it's like, oh yeah,
1: the goats.
0: Like they made this up. Like they invented this. You know what I mean? And it's like, so they are like, oh my god, like that band is so, I don't even know. Like, definitely top five bands I've ever seen in my life.
1: Dude, yeah. I've never seen them, but that's awesome that you that
0: it,
1: you
0: it will blow them. Your mind. Like, I'm not even joking you.
1: Yeah, dope band. Shout out to the Hives.
0: Yeah, straight up. And, shout out to the Hives.
1: And, man. Like, that's one thing that, like, I love the radio so much, because that's how I became a fan of the Hives, was because I used to listen to K-Rock when I was younger. And, you know, it's, like, before Spotify and, like, you know.
0: Yeah.
1: That's how I discovered.
0: It's like satellite radio.
1: Yeah, dude, like, I discovered bands through listening to, like, K-Rock on the radio. And, It was when, like, what was it called? What was it? I can't remember the single that they had. It's I don't know if it was off Tyrannosaurus. Oh, Two Time and Touch and Broken. It was off Tyrannosaurus Hives. And I remember hearing Two Time and Touch and Broken Bones on the radio. And I was like, yo, this band is so sick. And then I, like, bought the CD at Target. And I've just loved that band ever since.
0: Dude, that Tyrannosaurus Hives, I think it's arguably one of their, I don't know if it's their best record, like, unanimously, but it's my favorite record off of theirs, I think.
1: Yeah, me too. It's, like, it's awesome.
0: Like, dude, like, See Through Head, and you know what I mean?
1: B is for Brutus.
0: Yeah, what's the other, like, super fast, like, punk song that they have on that? See Through Head and...
1: Well, Abracadabra's, I think, is the first... I think that's what the first one's called. That one's, like, a little bit faster.
0: Yes. I think that's the one I'm talking about.
1: That's like the opening track.
0: See Through Head and No Pun Intended. Like those songs, like on that record, are they're straight hardcore songs.
1: Yeah, exactly.
0: Like
1: yeah.
0: You know what I mean? So it's like my other band Fentanyl. That's like what our riffs sound like. It sounds like those songs.
1: Yeah,
0: like
1: awesome.
0: You know what I mean? But with like Kenny screaming on them. But like, yeah. Oh my God, I love that band. Actually, you know, it's funny. Speaking of the Hives, I have a Hives band in my house. Like I can't listen to the Hives or my girlfriend.
1: What?
0: Because. Yeah, because it's just too crazy. Like, so when we're whipping around the city, like, my partner's just like, I'm like, can I put something on? And they're like, it's as long as it's not the Hives. That's the consensus in my household, is like, as long as it's not the Hives. That's how much like.
1: That's awesome. Because
0: I just go crazy and I start like nerding out about it, like how I'm doing right now. Yeah. I'm like, no, but you don't understand. Like, this is like. This song is like, you know what I mean? I started getting all nerdy about it. And my partner's just having like an anxiety attack in the passenger seat. You know what I mean?
1: For sure. Yeah. No, that's what's up. Well, I'm glad we could talk about that. I wasn't even planning on that. I just threw it out there because
0: I love them so much.
1: Yeah. And like, okay, we're talking to Nate from the band Slumped. We're on KCSB 91.9 FM and on KCSB.org. So I don't know, take this comparison how you want, whatever, but okay. I'm a huge Weezer fan and like love the Green Album and so I always like some songs.
0: Unpopular
1: from...
0: opinion from most people.
1: Yeah, whatever. I'm not like a music historian, so I don't really care. Like I like what I like, and if it's not like sonically incredible to musicians or whatever, like I just don't really care. I you know, it's not my favorite Weezer album, but
0: but it's so good.
1: Yeah, and like some of the Slump songs kind of remind me of like Photograph a little bit.
0: I'll tell you this right now. When I was mixing the album, I was telling the engineer, my homie Rye, shout out Rye.
1: Rye from Greyhound? Rye,
0: yes.
1: Yeah. Hell yeah.
0: Yes, I love
1: Rye. Awesome. Yep.
0: Rye's the best. But Rye's like an angel. And so we were mixing. So I was going in. Mind you, I'm working Rye overtime. And I'm like, yo, you know, I don't really want anybody else to like mix the record if it's not you. You know what I mean?
1: Yeah.
0: I think like for the next one, which I'm already kind of like working on. I think maybe for the next one, maybe I'll drop like hella guap and just save up like a lot of money and like get mixed like by somebody else. But I was like, for this, I was like, I'm just trying to get on the board.
1: Yeah.
0: You know what I mean? And like, I just want to be in conversations mostly. It's like, I didn't think I was going to change anybody's life with it necessarily, but I was like, it's a better expression. Like it's a better, like, it reflects who I am now and who I like, how I write music now. And so when I was mixing it with Rye, and I'm kind of like a tweaker or something. Like when I get to the studio, I'm like, how long are you down to do this for?
1: Yeah.
0: And you know what I mean? Like that's what I asked the engineer. How long today are you down to do this for?
1: Yeah.
0: Cause I'm down to go for 15 hours.
1: That's
0: you know what I mean? Like,
1: yeah.
0: And like that's how I am. So poor Rye is just like just getting punished, you know what I mean? And so we're doing this record, and the thing that I said about the mix, I said the song that I gave Rye and Amar, who mastered it, Amar Lal, I gave them the Green Album, and I said and I gave them Crab. That song Crab.
1: That's
0: off the
1: so
0: Green Album.
1: Funny.
0: And I said, make it sound like this. And we sat there and meticulously mixed it until it sounded like the Green Album.
1: Well, there you go. So I wasn't far off then.
0: Yeah. So you were like right on the money. So it's hella funny that you said that. Cause it's like, not many people would pick that out. You know what I mean? Only like, honestly, that is kind of music nerd of you, even though you said you're not. Like,
1: I guess so. I guess just organically, yeah.
0: It
1: wasn't,
0: you know,
1: Crab,
0: I mean?
1: But it was the song Photograph for some reason. I was just like, oh,
0: Photograph,
1: yeah. That's a Yeah, that's dope. Well, yeah. All right, I get some music nerd points there, I guess.
0: There you go. Yeah, you get some points. See? Welcome to the music nerds.
1: All right, I'll take it. So for time's sake,
0: sure.
1: We'll talk so Last Day on Earth slumped record just came out a couple months ago, right? End of last year. Yeah, if you want to just share a little bit about that record, writing it or making it.
0: Yeah, I mean they're honestly, like, you know, you mentioned before we started this, like, you mentioned the Central Coast or whatever, and I love the Central Coast. I'm a big Central Coast advocate. But like, so a lot of these songs, like, for Slumped, a lot of these songs are songs that I wrote or like started tipping away on from like the time that I lived in the Central Coast to the time that I moved back to the Bay. And I've said this before in different interviews, but like there it's like kind of this collection of songs that I didn't know what to do with. And I was like playing in like, a death metal band and like a grindcore band and like, you know what I mean? I was like, well, what do I do with these like pretty songs? You know what I mean? Like, I don't know how to do this. And so it's kind of just this like collection of songs that like I've written, had an idea that started out as like a phone voice memo or something. Since I lived like in Lompoc, Santa Maria area, and I just like kind of developed stuff over time. And that's how I kind of got this, how Slump sounds now or whatever.
1: Yeah. But that's awesome.
0: I worked really hard to like make it sound the way it does now. Because before it was kind of aimless, you know what I mean? It's like, okay, I have this, like, I have voice memos on my phone since from when I had an iPhone 4 or whatever, you know what I mean? That's like it. Writing songs and I'm like, what do I do with this? I'm like, here, I'm going to put it away. And I put it away and then I bring it back out, when I'm like, here, let me dig all the way down. Cause that's when I feel like, wow, I was the most creative, is when I didn't have a direction. But now I feel very like, in a good way, I feel very like formulaic. And so I'll pull those songs and bring those songs forward, but I do it in a way that I would do it now.
1: Yeah.
0: Do you know what I mean? So that's kind of where I was at. I think the title track, Last Day on Earth, I was kind of writing like a funny song. Like, it'd be funny, like this, it's a very paraphrased song. It's a very summarized song because it's so short, but and it's actually very early on in the record, but like, it was kind of this idea of like, I was like, what if I was going to die tomorrow?
1: Yeah.
0: Like, you know what I mean? Like how would it sound? And it would sound like that. And I think I, captured it really well.
1: Yeah. And lyrically, if you listen to it and lyrically, it makes total sense, but you did it in like a cool way that was kind of like, not like super morbid or anything. It kind of like
0: talking
1: about people you'll see on the other side and stuff like that. And like, it's very
0: that
1: was, like
0: that. Yeah, totally.
1: It's dope. I feel like a lot of
0: it's like happy. It's like kind of bittersweet.
1: Yeah,
0: like that line about me talking about see Sophia on the other side. That, like, yeah. Sophia was my dog that had just passed away, and I like had wrote those lyrics like after my dog had just died.
1: Yeah,
0: and so I was like, I'll see you over there. You know what I mean?
1: Yeah, no, I really pay attention to lyrics. I love lyrics in all types of
0: music.
1: That's
0: really cool.
1: Yeah, and I just yeah, you're a really, really great songwriter in terms, like, obviously sonically, but looks like you're really good at writing things that, are obviously about, relationships, friendships, just life in general, pain and joy and all that stuff. But in a way that's like, in a way that's cool, that kind of makes me think about it like, oh, that's, and then throwing like names in there and stuff like. Hey,
0: of a dicey thing to do.
1: No, whatever. It's, like, it's your
0: you
1: style,
0: know what I mean?
1: Man.
0: Sometimes it's like, I've seen bands do that to where it's like kind of, ooh, like,
1: yeah.
0: Like, dang, what's this one band? I'll just drop their name. I don't even care. They're never going to listen to this probably. But this band, Prince Daddy and the Hyena.
1: Oh, yeah.
0: They're like they have a song called Lauren. And apparently, like, I got insider information that these names and stuff, like, sometimes it's cool. Like, if you're famous, it doesn't matter.
1: Yeah.
0: You know what I mean? You could drop a million names and no one would ever take it any other way than, you know what I mean? Like, they're like, oh, it's a cool song.
1: Yeah.
0: But if you're like not that big, like, and you're dropping people's names, it's like, dang, like, you better hope this song does like really well, because that's really weird that you just drop this chick's name, and you know what I mean?
1: Like, and then they're gonna be like, yo, I heard my name on your track, and like, yeah, and that, like, song sucks and no one likes it. So.
0: Yeah, and nobody really likes it that much, and you're not really that big, and it's just like, you're kind of this mid-tier band, and now you just got my name in your song. It's kind of weird.
1: And one of the hardest lines on Last Day on Earth is, you talk the talk, I rock the rock. I love that. that line's hard, dude.
0: Yeah. I thought that one line was pretty funny.
1: Yeah. Undressed is a great song. I love that song. I love that whole record. But
0: Undressed is a funny one. Yeah, that's kind of just like me. It's funny because it's like, you know how I was saying I would love to play a show with Out West, and it's funny that it's cool as hell that I'm doing this, you know, you're having me on this, your radio show from, you know, Santa Barbara. And because that's kind of what Undressed is about. It's kind of catching up with an old friend.
1: Yeah.
0: And kind of like, kind of flexing on them. You know what I mean? Just be like, well, this is what I've been up to. And I'm like, you know what I mean? Like, I'm kind of like a thing now, and you're still doing the same thing. That's like what the ethos of like Undressed is about. It's kind of like, you just talk about doing all these like crazy big things or whatever, but I'm just rocking. You know what I mean? That's like the whole essence of the song. Just catching up with like an old friend. It's just like, they're just still doing the same thing, you know?
1: Yeah, dude.
0: Shout out to my Central Coast friends, though, with that being said. Yeah. I love them still.
1: So what are some memorable shows you remember going to at like Rock City or maybe
0: Oxnard? Oh, dude, I got one for you. Was it Goleta? I'm trying to think. There was a show that my band, my old band, it was like a grindcore band called Bad Days, and we used to play we would play some smoked shows, but we played one really cool show with that band, that band Piece by Piece, Downpressor, Treacherous Skin, shout out Treacherous Skin, shout out Dead Heat. And then we did a show at the library, and I think it was in Goleta.
1: Carpinteria, maybe.
0: No, it wasn't even Carpinteria. No, it was like Goleta or Santa Barbara. It was this one-off spot, and they only did like a few, like a handful of shows there, and that was like so cool because people were like actually like moshing to our band and stuff, and like you know what I mean? Like, and that was kind of the first glimpse of like, oh dang, like people are going like hella hard to our band, you know?
1: Yeah.
0: And like, I'm trying to think, there was one Rock City show, somebody broke their neck. I think I was like 15 or something. And it was like my first actual hardcore show. I was like, you know what I mean? Like, cause I had gone to like the melodic hardcore shows and I thought, you know what I mean? Like, I knew like melodic hardcore and then like terror.
1: Yeah.
0: And then like hoods. I just had this weird, like, you know what I mean? But that Rock City was where I first caught like real hardcore bands. You know what I mean? It was like, no, this is like right down the middle, like Backtrack or early Backtrack.
1: Yeah, they played there a lot.
0: Yeah, like a long time. You know what I'm saying? So it's like, and I remember somebody broke their neck. I saw a story so far one time at Rock City.
1: Nice.
0: Like when they released that breakout record, that Tumblr ass record, or sorry. Tumblr
1: you can say
0: record.
1: Ass, it's all right.
0: okay. Under Soil and Dirt or whatever, like that old record that they put out.
1: Yeah.
0: Like 10 records ago. And I remember seeing that band there. And like, I remember some girl like fainted, but it was so dense in there.
1: Yeah.
0: That like she didn't have anywhere to fall. So she just fell straight down. You know what I mean? Like she went to a squat and I was like, what's wrong with this chick? And it's like, is she looking for something? And I looked down and she's passed out. And I was like, oh, I got to get her out of here. So I like lifted her out and just like wheeled her out of the show. And she was like passed out. It was super crazy. But like, and then I'm trying to think. I got that dude, the other dude, Nate, that plays in that band, God's Hate. Mm-hmm. That he punched out my nose ring one time at Rock City.
1: Dang.
0: Yeah, I saw War Hungry at Rock City, you know, like early Twitching Tongues.
1: Yeah.
0: Like back when these fools were wearing like flannels and had like short hair. You know what I mean?
1: Yep,
0: Like
1: yep.
0: they were wearing like a lumberjack, like red flannel, had like short hair. What's it called? I don't know. I've just like seen so many shows at Rock
1: Yeah,
0: City
1: that's awesome,
0: specifically.
1: man.
0: We didn't really go. Some of me and my friends that lived in like Lompoc and Santa Maria, like we didn't really go for, because I mean that's already like, dude, that's already
1: It's
0: like a
1: pretty far.
0: two.
1: Yeah.
0: It's like a two and some
1: That's like
0: change
1: a
0: hour drive.
1: 40-minute drive for me. So all the
0: Right.
1: way from the Poke, that's even further.
0: And that's with like probably like minimal traffic. You know what I mean?
1: Yeah.
0: And like from Lompoc, that's like 2 hours. Some, you know what I mean? It's just like it's kind of brutal. So that was kind of as far as we went. Sometimes we'd go to like Pomona. We went to trying to think, was that the other bit? Cobalt Cafe.
1: Oh yeah,
0: I saw
1: old school.
0: TY's, like, when they said they were gonna stop playing shows. Even though they still play a million shows now.
1: Yeah.
0: Shout out Justice. Love my boy Justice. But what's it called? Yeah, they I caught them like their last tour. Seen Soul Search there. Seen like Alpha Omega there. Just like, you know what I mean? Like
1: Yeah,
0: all the bands. You know what
1: of
0: I mean? Like
1: course.
0: all the cool bands. You know, it's like,
1: Yeah, that's what's up, man. Well,
0: yeah, it's.
1: unfortunately, we're out of time. I want to be able to play a slump song and some songs. That's how we do it,
0: Yeah,
1: though,
0: no,
1: man.
0: for
1: It's
0: sure.
1: Radio Power Hour, homie. We get in, get out. This ain't a 4-hour podcast, you know? This is definitely one of my favorite. I've done hundreds of interviews at this point. This is definitely one of my favorite interviews I've ever done.
0: That's cool.
1: Yeah, dude, it's dope. I just love chopping it up with
0: Don't give me
1: people
0: the
1: and.
0: space to talk for like an hour, dude. I'll just talk the whole time.
1: Nah,
0: It's like,
1: it was awesome. Well, I
0: cool, man.
1: appreciate
0: Thanks
1: you.
0: for having me on.
1: Yeah, no doubt. I appreciate you taking the time, and I can't wait to see Slump keep going and playing off the new record. Check out Last Day on Earth if you're listening. Check out Slumped, and yeah, thank you so much, Nate. Appreciate you, man.
0: Thanks so much for having me on.
1: Yeah, I'll hit you up next time I'm coming up to San Francisco.
0: Yeah, please do. Definitely. We'll get into something crazy.
1: I'm down. I'm down. All
0: We'll go
1: right.
0: get in like a sweet, like a sick bar fight or something like that.
1: I'm down. Yeah. All right. Have a good night, man.
0: All right, man. You too.
1: All right. Peace.
0: Peace.

0: That was On the Pillow by Roswell Kid. And before that,
1: estás escuchando KCSB FM Santa Bárbara 91.9.
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This is La Chicana with La Chilindrina, and I'm back again this week sharing música de Latinoamérica and la diáspora latinoamericana que te hace bailar poquito y pensar mucho. Radio Chicana plays music in English and Spanish that highlights the lived experiences from marginalized genders in Latin America and the Latin American diaspora. This week, we are finishing the World Cup theme of sharing music from Latin American countries that were eliminated from the competition. With the second to last team standing, that means that today all the artists we'll be listening to are from Argentina. All mujeres and voices from marginalized genders to balance the male-dominated sport that had the whole world's attention these past 2 months. So this week we have a mix of rock, punk, hip-hop, dream pop, cumbia, and more. And we started out tonight by listening to Viva with Nunca Fui Muy Buena. I never really was good. From the 2023 release, Pánico y Distorsión, Panic and Distortion. They are a four-piece, all-women alternative rock band formed in Buenos Aires in 2017, and they blend garage, surf, punk, and space rock. The group is composed of Macarena Merlo, who is the composer, guitar, and lead vocals, Margarita Rubin, Estefania, and Martina. Thanks so much for tuning in tonight. You can follow the playlist online at kcsb.org. And I'll check back in a few after we listen to some punk songs. 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

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So Radio Chicana shares música de Latinoamérica and la diáspora latinoamericana que te hace bailar poquito y pensar mucho. Ni de aquí ni de allá, not from here, not from there. Radio Chicana plays music in English and Spanish that highlights the lived experiences and shared struggles for marginalized genders in Latin America and the Latin American diaspora. This week, we're listening to artists from Argentina, All Mujeres, and voices from marginalized genders to balance the male-dominated sport that had the whole world's attention these past 2 months. So this section, we listened to some punk and hardcore punk. And we first started out by listening to the She Devils with L'Ultimo Gesto de Liberación. And they were a band that started in 1995. Patricia, Pilar, and Inez. Awesome, important names to remember because I will play them again in a few songs. They formed another group that is like my favorite group of all time. It's from Argentina. And then after that, Las Grasas Trans with Hordas de Lesbianes, No Es Mi Amiga Mamá. Really funny song from a band that is composed of lesbian, bi, and trans people, non-binary people from Buenos Aires. And the song is basically saying hordes of lesbians, a feminist abort,

feminists are invading the city, and then it ends with she's not my friend, mom, she's not my friend, and I'm out of the closet, mom. It's an awesome song. I love it. It's one of my favorite songs ever. Las Flores del Mal with Progreso Asesino after that, and then Paso Fias with Tírate del Puente, another one of my favorite tracks of the night. Paso Fias is from Rio Cuarto, Argentina, some feminist punk garage, and after I stop talking, we're going to be listening to some more garage punk and surf punk. And that was this whole section. I hope you enjoyed it. You can follow the playlist along at kcsb.org. Thanks for tuning in. This is KCSB FM in Santa Barbara, Radio Chicana.

with vitamins, lots and lots of vitamins. That was Las X with Vitamina, with from the 2016 release Primera Temporada, some punk, surf punk. And it's a funny one, another funny song of the night, and actually also one of my favorites just because I think it sounds awesome. The group is Camille, Laura, Lina, and Charlie. And songs just talks about, I want to get up really early and I'm not going to drink anymore and I'm going to make you a smoothie with lots and lots of vitamins. And if death comes chasing me, I'm going to be able to get away because I have lots and lots of vitamins inside me. So it's just a really fun song. As a reminder, you're listening to KCSB in Santa Barbara, live on your radio dial 91.9 and streaming online at kcsb.org. This is Traida Chicana with La Chilindrina. Traida Chicana plays music in English and Spanish that highlights the lived experiences from marginalized genders in Latin America and the Latin American diaspora. Today we're listening to music from Argentina, All Mujeres, and voices from marginalized genders to balance the male-dominated World Cup that was getting all of the attention of these past 2 months. We just finished listening to some surf punk and garage, and so I'll go back and announce what we had just listened to. We started out the set with Las Piñas o Las Asesinas from the 2015 release El Perro Beach. They are from La Plata, some surf, garage rock. They are Sofia, Antonella, and Sofia. After that was Amor en Islas with Futuro from the 2016 release Playa Crocante. They were formed in Castellar, and that's the western area of Greater Buenos Aires, in 2014. And the band kind of took off in 2015. Garage rock, surf pop, beach punk. And so kind of has always been like this solo project of the main singer, Sol Marianela. And the actual band name, Amor en Islas, is an anagram of her name, Sol Marianela. And then after that, we'll listen to Playa Nudista with Maria from the 2022 release Botas Fuego Desierto. And they are a group from Buenos Aires, and the band is Juliana on guitar and vocals, Jimena on drums, Paula on bass and vocals, and Agustina on guitar and vocals. Maria is supposed to the genre or the vibe is catchy at 60s psychedelia with some garage and surf, and there's like guitar riffs with this melodic bass line. It's awesome. And it's the opening track of, again, that EP, Botas Fuego Desierto. And then after that was Las X, which I already talked about them. Thanks so much for tuning in tonight. Again, this is Radio Chicana on KCSB FM in Santa Barbara. This next section, we are going to have our first, I guess, major genre shift. And we're not moving away a little bit from rock and slowing it down with some electronic music.

band of the night that I had mentioned earlier that was composed of band members of the She Devils. That was a punk group in the 90s. So that was Cumbia Queers, and they're like my all-time favorite band of all time. I'm obsessed with them. Anyone that knows me knows I'm obsessed with them. And this was the song Viral from the release La Oscuridad Bailable, and they're what they call tropi punk. So cumbia, they mix cumbia, punk, sometimes reggaeton as well. They're six women. The project was born from Buenos Aires in 2007, and it was a union of She Devils. The mujeres in that group were Juana, Ali, Ali Wawa was from Mexico, but Juana and the other two members of She Devils. And they initially mostly played covers of songs by The Cure, Madonna, Ramones, and twisting them into cumbia rhythms and adding lyrics filled with queer lyrics and that criticize society with humor. And this song is an example of that. It's the only cover of that album, so they have much more original content in more modern times. But I really like this cover, so I wanted to share it also because it's about, since we're playing music from Argentina, it's about a politician from Argentina. So it's a cover of California Uber Alice from the Dead Kennedys. It's rewritten to criticize a politician that was the former governor of Buenos Aires, the province of Buenos Aires, and her name was Maria Eugenia Vidal. And the song just points out how much of a fake politician she was, just shutting down cultural centers and gentrifying the city, and while like fake smiling, and just kind of goes after the girl next door image that they were politically trying to sell to the people, and just pointing out more of the harm that she was doing to the people of the area. So as a reminder, you're listening to KCSB-FM in Santa Barbara on your radio dial 91.9 and streaming online at kcsb.org. This is Radio Chicana with La Chilindrina. I play music in English and Spanish that highlights lived experiences from marginalized genders in Latin America and the Latin American diaspora. Today we're listening to music from Argentina, all mujeres and voices from marginalized genders to balance the male-dominated World Cup that was happening the past 2 months. So in this other section, we'll listen to some electronic music, Sobrenador with Encuentros. After that, the Amantina with Funk Ticora, man. And then Sol Pereira with Resistencia. And then we had Cumbia Queers that rounded out that whole section. So you can follow along at kcsb.org, and all the titles pop up as I play the tracks. And always remember, try to support the artist if you can. And I'll check back in with you in a few minutes. Thanks so much for tuning in tonight. Again, this is KCSB-FM in Santa Barbara, and the show is Radio Chicana.

following program may be objectionable to some audiences. 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And the show tonight you're listening to, if you're just joining us at the top of the hour, is Radio Chicana with La Chilindrina. Thanks so much for tuning in tonight. Radio Chicana shares música de Latinoamérica en la diáspora latinoamericana que te hace bailar poquito y pensar mucho. Ni de aquí, ni de allá. Not from here, not from there. Radio Chicana plays music in English and Spanish that highlights the lived experiences and shared struggles for marginalized genders in Latin America and the Latin American diaspora. This week, we are finishing up the World Cup theme I started a few weeks ago of sharing music from Latin American countries that were eliminated from the competition with the second to last team standing. That means today all the artists we'll be listening to are from Argentina. All mujeres and voices from marginalized genders to balance the male-dominated sport that the whole world's attention was on for these past 2 months. And so we've been listening to a mixture of genres from Argentina. And before the top of the hour, we had started with Wei Wei with Instinto Ancestral. This is a self-titled release in 2025. The band formed by three Mapuche women fusing Mapuche tradition with contemporary sounds, composed of Melissa, Juliana, and Ivana, seeks to recover and convey the Mapuche cultural identity through music. This album was developed with support of the international organization Playing for Change that finances musical projects with social impact. After that, we listened to Suzy Shock with Milonga Queer, released in 2020. And she is from Buenos Aires, an actress, writer, singer, and activist, part of the National Front for the Gender Identity Law, an alliance of more than 15 organizations that promoted the passing of the law that guaranteed that gender identity and name chosen by people, and that was passed in parts and efforts to them in 2012. And Milonga is the song blends basically, Milonga is the musical genre that originated in Rio de la Plata in areas of Argentina and Uruguay and the Brazilian state of Rio Grande do Sul. And so it blends those types of rhythms with some sounds from other sounds from the area of Argentina. And it's a precursor of tango. And then we listen to Bife. And then after that, La Yegros with Linda Cumbia. That was some cumbia. Thanks so much for tuning in tonight. We're going to keep it up with some cumbia.

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Thanks so much for tuning in tonight. This show is dedicated to playing music in English and Spanish that highlights the lived experiences from marginalized genders in Latin America and the Latin American diaspora. And today we're listening to music from Argentina, All Mujeres, and voices from marginalized genders to balance the male-dominated World Cup that got all the attention these past 2 months. And we've been listening to lots of cumbias, and there was some splash of reggaeton in there. So let's review what we listened to. We started out by listening to Tita Prince with Banderines, and that's from the 2013 release Encuéntrate. Singer-songwriter, again from Argentina, and a feminist activist, and plays cumbia with her guitar. And her real name is Mayla Jalil, and she is from Buenos Aires. And then after that, Sudor Marica with Está Todo Bien, and they label themselves as Dissident Cumbia, and they are originally from Dock Sud, Avellaneda, Buenos Aires. They are anti-fascist and very, very much a group of activists. They compose songs that make visible the struggles of the queer community, LGBTQIA+, and there are 6 musicians that mix punk of the 80s, cumbias of the 90s, and early 2000s, and again, with their queer identity. After that was Flor Liniera with Vas a Caer from the release Antecedentes. And Flor Liniera is the keyboardist from Cumbia Queers. So as I mentioned earlier, that is the band I am obsessed with. So it makes sense that I would follow all the artists that do their own

solo stuff from that band. And so, yeah, she's a keyboardist of Cumbia Queers, and I'm obsessed, you know, with her solo stuff. And she was born in Bahia Blanca and came to Buenos Aires and then got involved with Cumbia Queers and is now doing solo stuff. She mixes cumbia, punk, indie, rap, and electronic music. I think you can hear it in that song and some a lot of the other, that whole album's full of a lot of different genres. And then we finished off that set with my favorite songs of the night, Chocolate Remix with A. And then it's a M. It's a word that starts with M. I can't say on the air because it is the Spanish word that is similar to the F word in English, that is a derogatory word towards queer people. And she reclaims this song, this word, with reclaim. The song's about reclaiming the word. You can look it up at kcsb.org to see what word I'm talking about. Thanks so much for tuning in. We're going to keep on listening to some awesome music.

listening to Radio Chicana on KCSB-FM in Santa Barbara with La Chilindrina. 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And if you're streaming online, it's at kcsb.org. Thanks so much for tuning in tonight. On the show, we play music in English and Spanish that highlights the lived experiences for marginalized genders in Latin America and the Latin American diaspora. Today, we're listening to music from Argentina, All Mujeres, and Voices from Marginalized Genders. Thanks so much, again, for tuning in tonight. We first listened to Mojicana with Woman, and artist behind that is Ayelen Herer, underground female rapper from Buenos Aires. Does a lot of community-driven hip-hop showcases, ciphers, and events focused on mujeres in the rap scene in Argentina. And this song, the chorus that goes over and over, is basically saying in Spanish, women, liberate yourself. After that was Cachitas Now with Chonga featuring Paz. So Cachitas Now is actually a cumbia group primarily, but then they had this hip-hop artist on this song, which is why I grouped it here instead of in the cumbia section. So they're awesome. They're an awesome group. I really like their cumbia, and they have elements of folk music, tango, and traditional cumbia, and blend all these other, you know, contemporary sounds. They formed in 2012 in the city of La Plata, and they are a group that stands against heteronormativity, along with chauvinistic attitudes, and they want to dismantle all of that. And they're a diverse group of musicians that have come together from all over Argentina. They make their own songs, and the lyrics are about social issues, female empowerment, etc. After that, we listened to Chris Alines with Buscame featuring La Bruja, and she was from Catamarca. And she's been making music since she was 16. She's one of the best rappers, singers, beat makers, producers, hip hop artists in Argentina. And one of the lines in the song's awesome. Like, look up the lyrics, because every line is like, wow. But the most memorable to me is Argentina es una niña que ha perdido su familia, tiene roto el corazón y su identidad latina. And I just felt that perfectly encapsulated the discourse that was going on when it was Argentina versus Spain and everyone dunking on Argentina, and all the criticisms were valid, explaining the history of Argentina, etc. So yeah, look up those lyrics on that, and you know, if you don't know Spanish, you can hit translate and find out what she's talking about. It's a good song. After that, Sara Ebe with ACAB featuring Sasha Satya, and Sata Satya is again, Argentina, MC, rapper, etc. And so is Sara Ebe. She mixes cumbia, funk, reggaeton with hip-hop. Lots of feminist themes. Thanks so much for tuning in. We're going to keep going with the music.

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I've been here every Saturday from 11 p.m. to 1 a.m., Sunday technically already, sharing música de Latinoamérica en la diáspora latinoamericana que te hace bailar poquito y pensar mucho. In English, that means Radio Chicana plays music in English and Spanish that highlights the lived experiences from marginalized genders in Latin America and the Latin American diaspora. Tonight we listen to music from Argentina, since we were wrapping up the summer World Cup theme I had these past few weeks of sharing music from Latin American countries that were eliminated from the competition. And Argentina was the second to last team standing. Next week, it's going to be the last show of the summer, so I've been thinking of what I'm going to do. And I was thinking of doing a cover show, but it's also Fiesta, so I might just do like an anti-Spain theme. I'm not sure. So those are going to be the two. So show up next week and tune in to see what I decided to go with. But in the meantime, let's summarize what we just listened to. The first song of the set was Elena with Este Es Mi Causa. Singer, songwriter, producer from Argentina, right? And then Femi Gangsta, who now goes by just Femi, with Voy. That is Agnes Simon from Zapala, Argentina. It's rock and R&B singer and a feminist activist. And this song, Voy, was a breakthrough. She came through as a breakthrough artist on social media in 2018 because it was released around the time that there was going to be a law. Basically in a law that allowed women the right to an abortion in Argentina, and the song touches about having the right to a legal, safe abortion. And the song also samples like Ofelia Fernandez, which is mentions of that political activist too. And it was this whole debate in 2018 and that did not pass. So there was this whole movement around it. And then after that was Uraca Negra MC, Las Voces de Mi Tierra, some more Mapuche artists, Mapuche rap, feminist, anti-racist. She is here highlighting and pointing out the history of genocide that has happened to her people, and all these lots of other good music from her. And her identity comes from genocide, and it was a process of generation after generation, extermination after the desert campaign. And she highlights how they've erased a lot of ancestral names and knowledge of origins in Argentina. And then after that, we listened to Actitud Maria Marta with Sonrisa Macabre. And that song was talking about how George Bush was a genocidal maniac. And we're going to end the show with Negra Lia with Cerda Punk. Thanks so much for tuning in tonight. I hope you turn in next week. This has been Radio Chicana on KCSB FM in Santa Barbara.

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1: Santa Barbara County Association of Governments, or SBCAG, is asking the public to review an AI-generated bike map and identify missing bike facilities, incorrect route information, and other issues before the map is finalized. Community members are encouraged to begin by reviewing the areas they know best, such as the streets around their home, workplace, school, or other frequent destinations. Using an interactive online map, participants can pin a comment to report missing facilities, incorrect comfort ratings, access issues, and other observations that will help improve the final countywide bike map. A final draft of the countywide bike map model in English and Spanish is available for public comment through Friday, August 14th. If you notice something missing or inaccurate in the neighborhood you know best, you are encouraged to provide feedback. More information and a link to the bike map model can be found at sbcag.org under Featured News. Once again, that is sbcag.org under Featured News. From Tuesday, August 4th to Thursday, August 6th, the County of Santa Barbara Health Department is hosting its fourth annual back-to-school health fairs in Santa Barbara, Lompoc, and Santa Maria. 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Wednesday, August 5th from 11 a.m. to 3 p.m. at the Lompoc Health Center. And Thursday, August 6th from 11 a.m. to 3 p.m. at the Franklin Health Center, 1136 East Montecito Street, Santa Barbara. 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More information can be found at SB County Health on Facebook, Instagram, and X.
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1: Shout out to MC Wix. 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You guys are tuned in right here on KCSB-FM 91.9 in Santa Barbara. 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Independent hip-hop exclusive bangers for you guys every week. And guess who we got coming through tonight? We got Dr. Moriarty. He just stepped up on campus, man. We're going to be playing some brand new heat, man. You guys are going to like this. You guys are going to like it. So you guys keep it locked, man. We got information about some shows. And there's the county fair is here. So, you know, Bow Wow, Ashanti, all these acts are playing. It's going to be off the hook. So you guys keep it locked with us right here. Word on the Streets Radio. 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All right, it's going down. Rockin'

Yo, this is Chino Excel, the illest man alive. 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Chino Excel repping Rebel Arms. 805, stand up. If I was young enough to get drafted, I'd wait till I got my induction notice, then show up in the draft board, and they give you that little questionnaire to fill out. And when they got to that little section that said occupation, I would just write murderer.

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1: You can go and get Boba Fett, spit it till you're soaking wet. Yeah. While I listen to Ornette on cassette, yeah. With no skip button. Meditate so you don't miss nothing. You dialed in while the style change. Reach further to the cosmic time

0: 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You guys can see the whole playlist, everything we're rocking tonight. You know what I mean? You know how we started the show off too, man? We've been playing that new Ito, man. We got Ito and Jai Black on that. That's that murderer. We had that too. And shout out to Rome Streets, man. I just repeatedly on that. We got that belt to, you know what I mean? Check out the playlist for that. Big ups to Nejma Nefertiti, man, out of Brooklyn. She hit me with that Brooklyn Bridge remix. If you guys aren't up on Nejma Nefertiti, I know you haven't heard that. A lot of cats have, though. You know what I mean? She's super dope. Pull her up, and she's on the playlist too. And the last track, man, Dr. Moriarty, you know what I mean? Tumex, Equipto on that. That's a track called Joker. And guess who we got in the building with us live and direct? We got him in the building. Doctor, over here, man. You were wanted. You were wanted on that flyer, dog. We caught you.
1: What up?
0: How you doing, dog?
1: Hey, good, man. Thanks for having me.
0: Hey, it's all good, man. Thanks for coming through.
1: I feel like I'm at home.
0: Hey, you pretty much are, dog.
1: Where I'm supposed to be.
0: You're from the 805, dog. So, you know what I mean? This is the official 805 hip-hop station, dog.
1: That's
0: you
1: dope.
0: Know
1: what I
0: mean? So, dog, tell me real quick, man, for people that are tuning in right now that maybe never heard of you before, dog. They just seen the pimp jacket on the flyer. We were just talking about that. Tell people a little bit about yourself, dog. Like, where are you from, dog? Where you from, eh? Like, where you from, dog?
1: Yeah, just from 805. Mm-hmm. Grew up in Somas, and now I'm just in Ventura County. Mm-hmm. Just always around these parts, working in LA, and right now working with the Tumex on a big album, and then that track right there with Equipto. Mm-hmm. Something I was super stoked on. You know, everyone knows Equipto.
0: Yeah.
1: And I grew up, you know, it's funny, I was telling Living Legends, Eli the other day, I was like, yeah, you know, I've only listened to him like 10,000 times. And around the 10,001 time, it was on my track.
0: That time right there.
1: Yeah. So, just mastered finally getting into some bigger collaborations and stuff. So I work with Eminem, I've worked with Rakim. He's got some production on the album. Scott Storch got some production on the album. And bigger tracks, like I got, you know, some Lil Wayne, Snoop Dogg, and Big Daddy Kane.
0: Yeah, that's a cool G-Rap. That's a wide selection of artists right there.
1: Future.
0: Too, you know, like.
1: Yeah. Produced with Wu-Tang. I got even full Wu-Tang album, Everyone But About RZA.
0: Oh, crazy.
1: Yeah, Swarm.
0: Let me ask you real quick. I'm gonna take it back, dog, because people need to kind of get to know you a little bit more, dog. Okay.
1: Yeah.
0: So you said you started off in Somas.
1: Yeah.
0: What got you into like hip hop? Like, you know.
1: So I used to have like a little rock and roll, like Blink-182 type band.
0: A what?
1: In middle school. Yeah, like a Blink-182, little Travis Barker setup, and
0: like a rock band or something like that. Like,
1: I mean, rock. Yeah, like a punk, you know, type of rock and alternative. You know, listen to like, grew up with like Slipknot and Papa Roach, and just some, you know, Red Hot Chili Peppers, just a white mix.
0: Fred Durst,
1: Limp Bizkit was the best, dude. Yeah. I bought that CD, you know, Hot Dog Flavored Water,
0: okay,
1: Chocolate Starfish, all about the nookie. So yeah, I started doing hip hop when I got my finger cut off.
0: Your finger cut off.
1: I got my middle finger cut. It wasn't like a mafia thing.
0: I'm all looking at your fingers right now.
1: It was down to the bone, and so halfway off, it was hanging by a thread. I had the bone sticking out here and the bone sticking out there.
0: Dang, man. And then, just gave him the chain, dog. You know what I mean? They should have just gave him the chain, dog.
1: So they sewed it back up, but then now when I play guitar, it really hurts. I don't play guitar too much, but then I just started writing, and that was like around high school where I just started filling up notebooks after notebooks. So I got like a bathtub full of just lyric sheets, not at least 50,000 lyric sheets, and
0: it's in the bathtub.
1: Some 10 subject notebooks. No, it's like, in a treasure chest.
0: I never heard that one.
1: Up a bathtub.
0: I never heard that
1: yeah,
0: one.
1: Yeah, I
0: got
1: swim in it.
0: Okay,
1: yeah, like, a little jacuzzi. Okay. But just been writing nonstop, and then you know when I was listening to music in high school, it was just like some necro beats.
0: Okay, necro.
1: Or some like Blockhead, or just like everything that was, you know, hip hop. I was playing and trying to make my own music, and then I was bumping my own stuff. I was like, dude, this is the best thing out. But then I met up with DMX's producer at the time, met him at a Crossroads liquor store, And
0: yeah, those are some of the best places, right? You never know.
1: And I showed him my lyrics. He goes, "These aren't lyrics, dude. What the heck is this? It's just a bunch of, you know, chicken scratches along with paragraphs and paragraphs." He's like, "You got to write in bars." So he told me that 1, 2, 3, 4, 2, 2.
0: Oh, how to count it out?
1: Yeah. So, okay. So now everything's in bar. And yeah, just kind of like you go back to like Tupac, everything was like 3:16. Mm. And that's kind of like, you know, getting into big and freestyle. It was like, now everything I write is like, all right, now 16. And it's like, it's imprinted in your brain. You know, it's like, yeah, it's just how you write now. You're finishing the 16th bar, and it's just, you already know you're wrapping it up. It's like, I don't know what it is, just embedded and sewn into you after you do it so much. And then, yeah, as far as music goes, I ended up breaking the Guinness Book of World Records, too, for the longest freestyle rap. So I was freestyling just like 6 hours, 8 hours at a time until people told me to shut up.
0: So we were talking about that a little bit earlier, too, and I was asking it, like, what's the actual length? What's the longest length that you did?
1: 13 and a half hours, 248 tracks nonstop.
0: So I was asking, I mean, like, what do you rap about for like 13 hours? I mean, I that's all I really listen to, so I guess, you know, but like, what do you rap about for 13 hours? Like, where do you start off, and like at the like seventh hour, dog? Like,
1: so it's funny, like my parents showed up like midway and they were like, "Yeah, you were rapping about us when we walked in." I was just rapping about everything. Okay, and like, okay. Honestly, I couldn't remember a single thing that happened that day because I wasn't really there. Once I checked in, I checked out. Okay. And then what happened, they had an act after me. They had a DJ that was like playing an event. So they're like, "Hey, wrap it up." Wow. It's like, dude, I'm doing history right here. What are you talking? But once I knew I broke the record, we just wrapped it up. And I beat it by, you know, like an hour or something.
0: Damn.
1: And, you know, a lot of big artists out there that have done it in the past, they did like half of it.
0: Let's say, where did Supernatural? No, I think
1: it's like seven, eight hours.
0: Oh, okay, yeah.
1: Yeah, not nearly as much. So, the main thing is, I was like, dude, I could go for days.
0: And was this live or something?
1: Yeah, live. It had to be in a public area.
0: Oh, okay.
1: So like here probably would work, like something like that. If you want to spend like a few days just like rapping, and I'll show you.
0: I was like, dang, I'll show you. Like, was rapping. Long show, dog.
1: Yeah. You'd be, and then it had to have a hip hop official witness. It had to have a military witness, health official witness. Yeah, no, no joke, bro. Guinness
0: like,
1: is
0: gets wild up in there.
1: Guinness is crazy, bro. I had some armed soldiers, like,
0: Wow.
1: And yeah, they had to switch off. I had to put them on shifts.
0: Really?
1: It was a hard thing to orchestrate, you know, like getting everyone together. And that's why I really like being kind of a solo artist, is that I'm not relying on like eight other dudes to like, you know, or even the band. It's like you got five people in a band. We got a bass player that wants to bring out a chair and sit down half of the show. You're kind of like, "Nah, dude, I'm going to do my own thing and make sure that I know I can rely on myself." But even that day, dude, one of the guys was late.
0: Yeah.
1: So we had to start a little late. You know, he's hungover or something, partying hard the night before, and here I am trying to be serious.
0: That's that rock star lifestyle.
1: Yeah.
0: Like, so you couldn't be a member of, like, Leaders of the New School then. That's too many people. Or the Wu. Like, that's too many people in that right there. You'd have to back him up on the background vocals and everything.
1: Yeah, it's just easier to do it when you're by yourself, because then you don't have to rely on anyone. Like, I have Chew to Cali on the label with me, Sinister Records.
0: Shout out to Chew to Cali, man. He's supposed to be here tonight, but I don't know where he's at tonight, but shout out,
1: bro. Priorities.
0: We're going to bring you back through, dog. I got your music.
1: But yeah, like, you know, him being on the label, if you look at half my catalog, you know, we've charted a bunch too on our tracks. Like, we did charting with Wiz Khalifa. We did charting with Rakim.
0: That's crazy.
1: MF Doom I charted with. Eminem, I got number 6.
0: Oh, wow.
1: On hip hop, top 100. And then, just a long list. We have a Most Def track that charted, and a lot of my music is with Chew to Cali, and that's like my day one, that someone I can actually rely on. Like, if we're gonna do something, except for tonight.
0: Now he's here, dog. He's here, dog. He's here.
1: I know.
0: I know.
1: He's watching.
0: You know. I actually, just, you know, like, low key. I think it was because of him, bro, that you're actually here tonight, dog.
1: That's right.
0: Because he's the one that put me up on game about you and said, "Hey, we need to come through. We need to come through."
1: Yeah.
0: You know, and he pumped it up, dog.
1: Yeah, he's here in spirit.
0: Yeah, he's here, dog. You owe him like $25, dude.
1: Yeah. So yeah, like, since day one, though, he's been my ride or die, honestly. Like, that's Sinister cool, Records has been a label for about 15 years. I remember when I first hit him up, it was like back in the day when, like, Dat Piff was going around. And I was just finding local artists, and he was one of them. And I was like, I was reaching out to so many people, which I do constantly, just working with anyone and everyone. Yeah. Just like, "Yeah, let's collab, dude." And then sometimes it hits, sometimes it doesn't. and it takes off into a beautiful partnership of just like working on a, you know, another album or not just a single. Mm-hmm. But with him, dude, I would say 80% of my catalogs were Cali.
0: That's cool, man. Well, I'm looking forward to hearing his new music. And you guys, I had a track from you guys. I think it was called Sinister Kingdom on that
1: Sinister
0: one.
1: Nation.
0: Sinister Nation. Yeah. Yeah, on that one right there, too. And that's the name of your label, too, right?
1: Sinister Records.
0: Sinister Records.
1: Same thing.
0: Okay. How did you come up with the Sinister Records? Is it just like you guys are like...
1: I wish I knew.
0: Like Mad Criminal, like, you know, like...
1: Yeah, you know, like Sinister, it falls kind of deep in the part of... Dr. Moriarty, you know, which is like Sherlock Holmes' nemesis.
0: Is that who it is? I would say, what is Moriarty?
1: Like, you read books?
0: I mean, that's where you hide stuff from me, dog. Put it in a book, dog. You know what I mean?
1: No, but everyone that's like a hardcore, you know, Sherlock Holmes fans are like, oh my gosh, Moriarty. And weird story, too, is that when I did my world record, I had like four names or something. Uh-huh. You know, I was going by like 11550 and like Jack Leary and just Amo, all these weird names. And then this guy's like, dude, how are you not Dr. Moriarty, Sherlock Holmes' nemesis? So I was like, oh.
0: How do you say it again?
1: Dr. Moriarty.
0: Moriarty.
1: Hey, you'll get it, man.
0: Moriarty.
1: You'll get it.
0: Yeah, you said it. You said, like, you've been saying it,
1: Moriarty.
0: Like, for a long
1: time. Yeah, you know, no one gets it.
0: What is it actually? Because is it like,
1: it's is like it Welsh.
0: Something like death or something? Like, does it mean something like
1: it's
0: that?
1: It's like just Welsh.
0: Welsh? Like, the grape juice? Like,
1: it's kidding, dog. It's like, you know, Wales, like, okay. Yeah, European.
0: Okay, right.
1: But yeah,
0: oh,
1: well,
0: shoot. This that beat we were talking about earlier, bro. Like, this is your first time, dog. World Streets Radio, bro. So, like, I try to explain it to people, yeah. Bro. You gotta jump on it, dog.
1: You turn down my mic just a little bit, which is funny. You just have to turn it up.
0: Yeah, we got you.

0: making up lists.
1: Man, you know, I was going to let you keep going, dog, but you know what I mean? But we don't have 16 hours, dog, 14 hours for you today, dog. But that was cool, man. That was dope, man. That was super dope, dog.
0: I didn't know you were going to pop that up right away.
1: You know, I try to flip it out, dog. Like when people are least expecting it, dog.
0: You smoked that one.
1: Big ups to you, though, dog.
0: Sinister.
1: You hang back. So you were getting all sinister, so I had to put it out there, you know what I mean?
0: Skirt.
1: Man, once again, let people know your social media, man, so they can go join you up and follow you. You can see your followers.
0: Honestly, just even spelling it, like saying it's hard, but spelling it, DRMORIARITY. You'll see me hanging out with a curly mustache, all sinister, like with a Taurus behind me with some bull horns on it.
1: Time.
0: That's how you find me on Instagram. You can find me on Facebook. That's capital DR, period, and then Moriarty. And
1: how you spell that though?
0: MORIARITY. The easiest thing I could say is that the album coming out right now with Tumex is just Doctor, period, Tumex.
1: Dr.
0: Tumex, and everything that we're doing right now is unlike anything I've ever worked on. Not to downplay it at all, but I'm on a whole different level now where this is something that, you know, I'm taking it back to the streets.
1: The streets.
0: And I'm taking it back to the old school days when I had these inspirational artists that I care so much about that brought me to where I am today from, you know, being inspired by my heroes, and now I call them friends. Like, you know, we just got a verse from Cool Keith. I've been talking to him since 2018, but I've been listening to him for like almost 20 years. One of my favorite artists, the Black Elvis.
1: Black Elvis.
0: Dr. Octagon, Blue Flowers, just, you know, Earth People, MTV. This guy is the greatest. And after being able to work with him on this new track, you know, I was talking with Tumex, and they were saying, you know, oh, dude, this verse, you know, when we're recording, you know, I want to try it this way and this way. They were getting, you know, a little stressed out, too, because it's like, no matter what, you're always stepping it up to the bar.
1: Mm-hmm.
0: But when it's for Cool Keith, it's just something different. Like, usually, I'm really, really really confident in what I'm doing, you know, and I'm really, like, dead set on this is the best thing I've ever done. But I don't want that for this album. I want something that's better than my best.
1: Yeah, I mean, it should be like that every time, right?
0: Yeah, but every time I talk to my buddies, I'm like, yo, this is my best track yet. They say, you say that every time. I say, yeah, because I'm one up on my best. This is better than the best. But now I'm trying to even be better than my greatest, last track. And it's just something different that, you know, I know I'm going to listen to it for the next 20, 50 years, and I want to be just super proud of what I created, you know?
1: Yeah, man. Well, like, hopefully when you do it, man, it gets that type of response that you're looking for, too, as well on that. We're always here, people tuning in, listening right now to KCSB-FM 91.9 in Santa Barbara. We're always down to support, you know, so.
0: You want to go 24 hours in here? How about 36? Actually, let's do 48. Hey,
1: I deny no fades. I run all fades, dog. Okay.
0: Let's go.
1: You know?
0: Hip hop, man.
1: So we're here Wednesday nights, 10 p.m. to midnight. So, you know, like, so, but that's super dope, man. So
0: I just want to get locked up in a studio, honestly. Like, that's what I want. Like, you know, I heard the story. Dr. Dre basically just held Eminem hostage. Was just like, we're going to drill out this album, you know?
1: Yeah.
0: And I just want to be noticed that it's like, okay, let's just put this dude in a recording studio with the best equipment, and let's just find some, you know, let's be the next Beatles album for hip hop, you know, let's create something that's historical. And that's really what I've been going through, is just, you know, we got three studios right now. We got the Sinister studio, we got my studio, and I got a little travel studio. But it's like, I'm even thinking, man, I just want that U87 back, you know, my Neumann. And I had that. We have the AKG 414, which is the same one Michael Jackson used for Thriller. Nice. And I love that mic. And then right now I'm using the Shure 7B. And it's good. Like, my buddy recommended it. I love it. But it's like, bro, there's equipment out there that'll turn you into the next level, you know, Hollywood. And I just want to live in the studio, bro. That's what I want to do full time. So everything I've been doing, it's like I'm trying to get to that point where when my kids are with me at home, like, I'm working, you know, compared to, like, I got to work a 9-to-5 right now, you know.
1: Yeah, everyone
0: I just joined the union, and I'm like, I'm grinding it out, bro. And we're putting everything we got in this music, But it's like, I just want to go on tour, you know, 90% of the year, 80% of the year, and take my family with me and put them on stage, you know, to put my buddies on stage. Go, and that's what we're always talking about, dude. It's like, dude, it's about to take off.
1: And well, hey, it's not gonna take off unless you put some effort towards it, and you're working for it. So
0: yeah,
1: hard work pays off, bro. All right, you never know what'll happen or when.
0: Go throw me in your studio.
1: Hey, lock him in the studio. Like when you were saying that, it made me think of this this TV show. It's called like Me or something like that. This dude's like kind of crazy.
0: Yeah. That's a good show.
1: He'll put you in the studio, dog.
0: Yeah,
1: like you'll
0: some
1: be locked.
0: Shit.
1: You'll be locked in there,
0: locked
1: dog.
0: Up, bro. Soundproof.
1: Crazy. So what's the name of the whole project that you're putting out?
0: So right now it's Dr. Tumex. So we got Living Legends. We got Eli right now. He just came out with Love Is All You Need.
1: Mm-hmm.
0: Next we got Scarab. We got Sunspot Jones on Star Trek.
1: Yeah.
0: And that track is just about wrapped up. You know, Scarab might do the mixing on it. Our producer, Cortez Beats, mm-hmm. he just mixed up something and Scarab was really happy with it. But, like, when I worked with Eli and he was like, yo, let me mix this, it was like, dude, manifestation at its finest. Because literally 10 seconds before he asked me if he could mix it, I was like, dude, just put this in the hands of someone who knows what they're doing. Because even if I've been doing it 20 years, give it to someone who does it all day, every day. You know, that hear the things you don't hear and know the things you don't know, because you never know everything. And I'm never someone that's like, I know everything. I got, you know, stock plugins and vocal chains that, you know, all you got to do is, you know, put this preset in. It's not like that. Everything I know is custom. I've worked with people with multiple music degrees, too, like cross-compressing, cross-EQing, even cross, you know, pitch. And you could do so many crazy things, and I could spend all day if I wanted in the lab mixing and mastering, but I got three kids. So, you know, it's always a job where you got to go in and you got to like clock in and you got to clock out.
1: And you do like Tupac said in one of those videos you see him on. He's like, you know, you can play with the snare and do all this. I'm just here. I'm going to do my vocals and I'm out.
0: Yeah. Do whatever you want. Do your thing.
1: Play with that for hours later.
0: You can hang out with the snare all you want. He did the mixing and mastering on it. So, we got Picasso coming up on another track, Illuminati,
1: mm-hmm.
0: and we're just finishing the mixing on that. A big thing that we're doing for this album is making sure that when we put it in every single different type of stereo or even your phone, we want it banging. Like, we want you to feel it in your chest. We want it to be just the best piece of music you've ever listened to, the point where you keep it on repeat, which a lot of people are telling me, I got this on repeat. And that's music to my ears, or people, you know, this music's helping me through it. Another thing, like healing with the music, you know, super important with your messages and the people that they love, that they support. And
1: what's some of the stuff that you're talking about on the album? Like, what are some of the topics of things that you talk about on this album?
0: The struggle, dude. Struggles? I am going through the struggle, bro. I'm the kind of guy making spaghetti with some ketchup, dude.
1: Hey,
0: like,
1: word.
0: It is hard out here, dude. I'm seriously pinching pennies. I'm over here shopping at Ross.
1: Yeah.
0: And I was just shopping there just a second ago, bro.
1: That's tight, bro. Yeah, it's you like those clothes.
0: trying to make it work right now and put everything I have into it. And then you got your family and stuff like that. You know, I put the struggle of addiction, which I'm now almost 9 years no alcohol.
1: Word,
0: going on
1: man,
0: 3 years of stop smoking cigarettes, stop smoking pot.
1: Congrats.
0: And getting just straight focused, because what used to be my budget on that has now gone into
1: dollars.
0: Like, dude, it's exactly, that's the sad part. But
1: I was just behind somebody in the liquor store and I wasn't paying attention. And she's like, let me get two boxes of Marlboros and
0: a carton
1: or just box. I wasn't even really paying attention. Two boxes.
0: What the hell's a box?
1: Like, I guess just a box of cigarettes.
0: Okay.
1: Like, you know,
0: I've never heard someone call it a box.
1: A pack.
0: There we go.
1: Pack, you know,
0: yeah,
1: because
0: they pack them.
1: Well, you know, my homies in the pack. When you say pack, it's a little
0: a bit box
1: something
0: like
1: a little
0: carton.
1: Bit different when you say
0: I grew
1: say
0: up with
1: pack,
0: cartons, so,
1: you know?
0: Like, yeah, I was smoking for 20 years.
1: But they're like, yeah, that'll be like $43.90. And I was like, I looked up. I was like, what did you order? I only heard two boxes of cigarettes. And she's like, well, yeah, they're like $19 now.
0: That's a dollar a cigarette, bro.
1: No way, dog. No way.
0: You know what's crazy is you're paying for, you know, addiction. You're paying for, you know, like health problems. You got people smoking out of their throats, and people, I can only imagine smoking. You're like, that's going to be me one day, you know? Like,
1: nah, it's not going to be me.
0: And so with me, with the family, like, I got to be thinking, you know, in 30 years, I still want to be here.
1: You got kids?
0: Yeah, I got daughters. I got three of them.
1: Dang!
0: So I just want to make sure when I grow up, And it too, it's not just the fact that you want to like be there for them and not be spending your money on that, but it's like every time you smoke a cigarette, you're losing 15 minutes of your life with your kid.
1: It used to be a whole day, dog. It used to be a whole day when I was growing up. It used cigarettes a day off your life.
0: Yeah, so what I'm pointing out, though, is even that 5 minutes that you're spending, that 10 minutes, that adds up, dude, and I would trade anything in the world just sometimes to get a few more extra hours with my kids. You know, like that timing with me is everything is precious.
1: Yeah.
0: So it's priceless. And it's like anything I can do to make sure that I'm with them all day, hanging out with them all day, be with them as much as possible when I'm not working.
1: Be with them, dog.
0: Because they're even with me when I am working. We were making beats the other day, and my daughter was just hanging out in there. I was like, all right, go kick it on the go.
1: That's cool, man. Like, I remember daddy's little girl. Man, they get old really quick, dog, and then they get married, and they're gone, dog.
0: Yeah, I got a 14-year-old, and she's nowhere near, like, the other ones, you know. Now she's doing her own thing. So those kids, dude, when I walk in, they're running, they're, daddy! And they give me a big hug, and like that kind of stuff makes my day. It gives me something to look forward to.
1: So
0: I mean, kids are the future.
1: Yeah.
0: And I'm trying to give those kids the best life possible. So it's like, if this music is something that could take off and be a better career, because right now, as you know, some hip hop ain't paying.
1: Most hip hop is not paying.
0: So that's the hardest part, is like, how am I gonna basically fulfill this dream, which is basically a pipe dream? How can I reach to the potential that I'm actually looking for, but make sure also, too, I'm not drowned? So, I mean, this album just throws out so much stress and, like, hard work that gets put into it that everything that I'm writing is usually just a little fraction of my life, you know, that I'm putting into it. And it's a little timepiece that people can listen to, and it's relatable, but it's my life story. Wow. And I always have people just quoting my lyrics and stuff like that. That to me, it's what I'm waiting for, is just being in an audience with thousands of people where they're singing my music and relating and healing from it and loving it, and that's what it's all about with music, you know.
1: Yeah, well, there's no guarantees after this interview that's gonna be happening when you walk outside right now, but dude, but honestly though, there's a lot of people that want that, and they don't do much work to get there, dog. And you're here an hour away from your house in the nighttime, just trying to build, bro. So that's all it takes, bro. You never know who you run into and when that'll happen. So
0: it's a
1: good thing that you still have a job, because you got the kids, you got the family, and you live here in this part of California. So it's an arm and a leg. So keep doing the right thing, bro. And you know, always keep music, whether you can be active MC out there doing shows or touring and stuff like that. You know, just keep it inside of you while being responsible with your family and everything like that, too.
0: I got a lot of wise friends, and someone told me something really smart recently. I got quotes for days, but this one hit hard, which I was explaining to him, like, I'm doing music so that I can hopefully get to where my dream is. Because when I go to sleep, I'm actually dreaming of being on a stage, an arena with, like, 45, maybe 50,000 people.
1: Mm-hmm.
0: And they're like, doctor, and then I wake up at 4 a.m. with an alarm, and I go to work, and I'm like, dude, where is that dream? Because I need to get back in there. And honestly, a lot of this stuff that I've been manifesting, though, you put it out in the universe, and it actually starts unfolding. You know, you do good, and good things happen, and that's what I've been seeing is pretty much you get what you put in.
1: Yeah, definitely, all the time.
0: And back to even music, you know, whether some people take off and don't. I've been to parties with buddies, and they're like, oh, are you still rapping? It's like, bro, I never stopped. I just did an album with Wu-Tang. I've gotten people back into music, too, where they're like, well, I want to start doing it again after 10 years of taking a break. And it's like, bro, you just don't stop.
1: Yeah.
0: You know, even freestyling. Like, I'm still freestyling. 2012, I did the world record. Most stuff's written, but I'm still doing music every day. I live it. I breathe it. I eat it.
1: Yeah, it's in some people and it's not in others. You know, like as far as like being a DJ, like I've always been the artist that say, hey, if you heard it on the radio, it's old already, dog. Like we done had it for a year already.
0: Yeah.
1: No, but like there's certain people that go out and they look, they're active in it, and then there's listeners, bro, that just like when they get delivered something, they listen to it and they like it or not, you know. So yeah, I mean it's in you or it's not, you know. So no matter how active you
0: are. So I got a wild, you know, ramble on it. But the thing my buddy told me, what I was getting to, I swear, he was saying basically, You know, if that's what you want to do, if that's your dream, make sure that when you're 60 years old, whether you do it or not, that you had fun.
1: Oh, yeah, yeah.
0: And that's, like, the biggest thing that hit home for me was, like, okay, well, if it doesn't work out, if I lose all my hair and I turn into basically just a washed-up rapper that, you know, not doing what I planned on doing, did I at least have fun? And that's really what it comes down to, because there's no guarantees. There's no one saying, like, dude, you're about to hit Live Nation and start doing tours all around the world, and you're going to be big. And you know, I know the formula. I know the process, and I've seen it, and I see it works. But there is no guarantees. So the main thing is, like, do what you love, because at the end of the day, it could work or it couldn't. But make sure what you end up doing is going to, like, be something beneficial to you, that you know the time you put in was worth it.
1: Word, yeah. You definitely make it worth it, dog. Like,
0: yeah, you gotta have fun.
1: Blood, sweat, and tears go into it, and you know, enjoy it. And hopefully, you're doing what you're trying
0: to
1: do.
0: A lot of tears, bro.
1: You know, for real.
0: It's a real tearjerker, dude.
1: All right, bro. So we got this, man. Love is all you need, and you got Eli on this one too. Tumex on this one.
0: Yeah.
1: It's Dr. Tumex, you know. And before we get up out though, dog, and you know, you got any shout outs, dog? I gotta let you shoot some people out right there, you know.
0: So
1: I know you did True to Cali, you know.
0: The big thing is, like, living legends right now with we got Lucky I Am, we got The Grouch, we got Eli, we got Scarab, we got Picasso, we got Sunspot Jones. We got so much love from the living legends lately, and that to me was one of my biggest inspirations. But even like Cool Keith jumping on the album, dude, was a huge, like, Hail Mary, dude, just totally manifested with greatness. And we got Andre Legacy too, which is someone that I grew up listening to. Now I've been talking to him, you know, getting into the studio possibly with Beardo, which I don't know if you know Andre Legacy or Beardo, but they're two people I grew up love their music. And to be like, yo, come to his studio, because Beardo, he's now a guitarist for the new Strokes band. You know the band The Strokes?
1: Nah.
0: All right, you gotta do some homework,
1: I guess, dog. Hey, dog. Like, I get so many records, dog. Like, growing up, there was like 20 artists, dog, and now there's like 2,000 artists every week.
0: Even like Roseanne's a hip hop artist now.
1: No, she's not.
0: Yeah.
1: No.
0: Yeah, she had a track recently.
1: Different Roseanne.
0: the show from Nick at Night. With John Goodman?
1: I don't know. I'm from the
0: She's
1: culture.
0: She's a rapper, bro.
1: I'm from the culture.
0: She's a rapper. I'm saying everyone and their grandma's a rapper now.
1: Nah,
0: anyone can be a rapper.
1: No, they can't.
0: Okay, they can make hip-hop music.
1: Nah, they can't make hip-hop music
0: okay.
1: either, dog.
0: They made a song that was distributed into the hip-hop genre.
1: I don't know about that. Nah, dog.
0: Everyone can be a rapper these days, though. Like, literally, I was doing a tour a long time ago, and this dad was like, yeah, you know, I asked my son, you know, what do you want to do? Because they had money. And the son wanted to be a rapper. So he's like, and we got him some singing lessons. And then I paid to be on this tour. And you're like, dude, must be nice. But, you know, that's the thing.
1: Cool.
0: Some people are born to do it.
1: Bless his heart, you know?
0: Like, yeah, like, you know, he'll want to be an astronaut in a few years. So,
1: you know, like, we all wish we could have had certain opportunities in life. And some people have to work harder for others. But, but not everybody's supposed to. Like, okay. We need more fans in music in general, all genres. Like, just because your homie raps and he got a girlfriend off it, everyone started jocking him, doesn't mean that you need to do it too, you know? So let's be fans. Let's become fans of music again, you know? Like, not everybody's supposed to rap, you know?
0: True to Cali names artists all the time because you don't know who this is. Like, how are you a hip-hop artist? You don't know who this is. But that's the problem. There's like a million hip-hop artists out there. Yeah,
1: and then I'm probably a little bit older than some of the other cats.
0: Mm-hmm.
1: So there's just like five generations of like hip hop that's younger than me.
0: Yeah.
1: So, you'll put me up on game. I'll go check them out, and you know, if they're fresh, hey, you might hear them on Word of the Streets radio. You know what I mean? So, all right, man, we got to jump up out of here, man. It's almost 11 o'clock hour. And, man, I appreciate you rolling through, dog.
0: Yeah.
1: And we got another track from you right here too, and. You know, hopefully when you put out the new music too, we'll be putting that in rotation for you, and you know what I mean?
0: And rocking with you. That'd be mad love, dude.
1: All right, well, it's going down right here. We got Dr. Tumex in the building right now, and you know what I mean? Got the project coming out. Is it out already, or is it coming out?
0: It's about to drop. The main thing we're waiting on right now is we have Lucky I Am. He's going to be recording in, like, September.
1: Yeah.
0: And then we're really doing a completely different marketing strategy for this release. So for any artists out there listening,
1: mm-hmm.
0: you know, I've been studying the algorithms and the logistics and the statistics down to a science. And the main thing is, you know, a lot of people are releasing sometimes week after week. They're like, you got to stay consistent. But, you know, Spotify, Apple Music, you got so much music, they're going to direct the traffic into different areas, and they can't do a focus on one thing. So really what I'm trying to do right now is build up, you know, a lot of the information and, you know, get the word out, get people excited.
1: Mm-hmm.
0: And about once a month I'm trying to release it, and then it should be ready by about December. We plan on having vinyls pressed. We got some signed CDs and vinyls that we're looking to. This is my first time printing wax too, so like mm-hmm. it's a big change as far as people even asking me now, like, where do I get it, you know? And that's something like I'm super stoked on, that it's gotten to this point where you know, I'm extremely proud of it, but people are asking. And, you know, asking you shall receive.
1: Well, it's going down. Well, we got it right here, man. We're going to drop that Dr. Tumex right here. And like I said, thank you for rolling through tonight. And, man, let's keep it rocking. We're rocking till midnight. Everybody tuning in right now. You guys can check out the playlist at kcsb.org, too, as well. You know, and let us know what's popping with you. And if you're feeling Dr. Moriarty, you know, make sure you go check him out on his social media page. All right, it's going down. World of the Streets Radio, you guys keep it locked.

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0: about practice, man. We're talking about practice. We're talking about practice. We ain't talking about the game. 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

0: like Elvis might be magic. Messiah Martial Law representing for Word on the Street Radio and D-Tragic. You know what I'm saying? 91.9 FM, KCSB, Santa Barbara, all the way back to New Jersey. 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Hey, yo, D-Tragic, drop that fire. 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
1: I am the architect. I've been waiting for you. You have many questions, and though the process has altered your consciousness, you remain irrevocably human.

Hell is the most predictable of all human responses. But rest assured, there are levels of survival we are prepared to accept. Which brings us at last to the moment of truth wherein the fundamental flaw is ultimately exposed.

0: super bangers right there. You know, Big Shot Mancini. He was on the show last week, pumping up the shows coming up, you know, on the 8th out there in L.A. I was telling you guys about. Shout out to Ilian Rosewell on that right there, too. He just added Akil the MC to the show. It's called the Cook Up. Flip the Beat Club, man. They're doing a producer showcase we've been talking about. Shout out to Crisis. He called into the show. Like I said, Crisis is on there doing production. They got Big Shot Mancini. He's going to be there with Knots, the producer. You know what I mean? So I got the information for you guys up on the social media page. Add me up, at DTragic, you know what I mean? Or at WOTS Radio, at Word on the Streets Radio. You know what I mean? We got information about the show. And once again, dude, shout out to Dr. Moriarty, you know, coming through with the Dr. Tumex, you know, release right there. That's going to be coming out. Shout out to the exclusive right there. So big ups to him on rolling through with the fam. And we got some more coming up for you guys. Like I said, we're rocking 10 p.m. to midnight every Wednesday night right here on KCSB. So it's going down, and you guys just keep it locked, right? It's going down. Let's pop it off real quick, you guys. Peace.
1: 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This is Master Ace, Brooklyn, New York, EMC Crew. 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

Yo. Once again, man, everybody, shout out to you guys for tuning in tonight. Shout out to Dr. Moriarty coming through tonight with that Dr. Tumex exclusive for us on Word on the Streets Radio. 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And like I said, man, you guys make sure you join us on the social media. We got the flyers for the shows we're talking about up on there. 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And man, get put up on game, all right? So we're going to be, like I said, we'll be back next week, and we got more heat for you guys, and just keep it locked, all right? And holler at your boy. It's going down, Word on the Streets Radio. Yes, sir.

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3: 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You

0: This summer, Santa Barbara International Film Festival and the Santa Barbara Zoo are teaming up to present Zoovies. 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Here's the lineup. 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
1: Hello, I am KCS Peabot. I am here to tell you that the following program may be objectionable to some listeners. 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

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My name is Zoo from all over, coming to you back here at home in good old Portland, Oregon. We just heard our first punk bands of the day, starting off with the legendary Los Independencia from San Bernardo, Santiago, Chile. And that was the song Positiva Liberdad from the split full length that came out in 2002 on Activate Discos. I couldn't find any information on Activate Discos. They only put out like 6 releases and 4 of them are Los Independencia. So maybe it's their label? I mean, they're the pride of Chilean punk, so I hope they're getting to call the shots on their career. Actually, my great friend and yours, Dr. Allie, from upstairs, lived in Las Cruces on the coast, and she said that San Bernardo is a legit, like, pretty gnarly area. Like, the northern part of Santiago is nice. A lot of the hip-hop scene is up there. And, yeah, South Central Santiago is a rough area. It makes sense that some great punk rock would come out of there. Speaking of great punk rock, we started that off with a record that almost made my 2K25 Yeet list. One of the highlights of the past year for sure. That was Norcos y Horchata with the song Live, Laugh, Toaster Bath from the amazing Precious Little Album LP that came out in September of last year on Take the City Records from Madrid, Spain, Eccentric Pop Records from Wilmington, North Carolina, and Rust on the Blade from Milan, Lombardy. And Norcos y Horchata are from Detroit, Michigan. Really glad to see some perfectly executed woes in this episode. Thank y'all for that, for kicking us off with some classic punk rock woes. So, once again, you're listening to Maximum Rock and Roll Radio. My name is Zoo from all over, and I've never felt more like a Portlander than I do when I go anywhere else. For example, one of the most polar opposite cities, at least here in the U.S., Las Goddamn Vegas. Oof. Jeez, it's one of the weirdest plots of land on the earth. It just, like, I've heard that foreigners see Vegas as a quintessential American city. And, like, yeah, it's ridiculous. It's an air-conditioned desert. Just totally spits right in nature's face. It shouldn't exist, I'm saying. Not on the planet Earth, at least. But yeah, last weekend, my dear friends and yours, Michael from the North Bay and his lovely lady, Dr. Allie, went out there to visit her family, and it was cool, all things considered. The dry heat was the hardest part, especially compared to how mild summer's been back here in Portland. But yeah, the very best part was that we got to visit Fat Mike's Punk Rock Museum and Wonder Emporium. It was wild. We only had like 45 minutes to spend there, so we totally blitzed it. But it was a really cool, albeit overwhelming experience. I definitely recommend setting aside a few hours. It's like much bigger inside than we thought. It legitimately took us about 45 minutes to do one lap, like the whole 45 minutes. But a big takeaway that I got from it is the vastness of the punk rock genre. I was like kind of expecting it to be a no effects museum, you know what I mean? Like punk rock in context with who and what they've experienced. Which I mean would make sense. It's only like 3-something years old, so obviously they're going to reach out to their friends for memorabilia first. So yeah, quite a lot of California punk rock from the 80s and 90s. But then, very randomly, we were upstairs, right? We went upstairs and we saw some Fall Out Boy stuff, and then they had one of the Locusts uniforms. It kind of threw me, like, wow, that is so polarizing. Pop punky emo next to power violence. I totally wasn't expecting to see power violence represented. But those two are punk rock bands, just coming from very different places. And it stuck with me, like, how polarizing they are. And it got me thinking, okay? How would you make the perfect punk rock museum that would incorporate the entirety of punk rock? Thinking about the vastness of the genre and the number of subgenres, it'd have to be huge. I truly don't think it could be done. You're bound to leave something out, and that something will be the most important element of punk to somebody. I honestly think it's impossible. So, that said, I was thinking, maybe we could go the other direction. Can we talk about punk rock as a genre without incorporating any subgenres? Like, what is pure punk rock? Even the early bands are today classified as proto-punk, or classic punk, or classic hardcore. What's punk? So we've got a batch here that,
I mean, I think it can't be filtered into any subgenre. Just punk. So let's give it a try here on Punk Rock's own Maximum Rock and Roll Radio. Okay. First up, speaking of Punk Rock's own Maximum Rock and Roll Radio, this is the, I think, a two-piece band, Nasty Party, from Sydney, Australia and London, England, with the song I Can't Stand the Radio.

weird one. I really wrestled with including them, but I think they're an important band in the modern landscape of what punk rock is and is or isn't trying to be. Anyway, that was the Molotovs from London, England, with the song More, More, More from the Wasted on Youth LP that came out in January on Marshall Records from Bletchley, Milton Keynes. Like, what? Yes, the Marshall Amp Company has a record label now. Also weird, too, since they kind of sound like a mod band that would be playing boxes, right? Also apparently Blood Records from London and Rough Trade from London did small run specialty releases. What? Is this punk? I really can't tell. It's very polished, very produced pop punky rock. I'll say that. Yeah. It's very, very British to me. So I usually give a pass to British bands because that's a different world over there. The power poppiness of it all. It's not that. Let's keep an eye on them. Yeah, I can't tell what they stand for yet. Before that, yeah, definitely a pretty straightforward skate punk band, which I think is pretty straightforward punk, like popish punk rock. That counts, yeah. Maybe a bit more on the poppy side, still punk rock, come on. That was the song Brook Park Road by Violet Ray from the skateboard concept album This Is Skate Rock. There you go. Full length that came out in February of last year, then got a physical release on the Double Kick comp that includes their self-titled EP from 2018 and This Is Skate Rock. And that came out on Otisus Media Records from Corpus Christi, Texas. And Violet Ray are from the current greatest music scene in the world, Cleveland, Ohio. So no need to check them at all. And then before that, some poppy, melodic, not quite hardcore, right? That was the band Motormouth with the song Too Tough from their self-titled 7-inch EP that came out in 2023 on Take the City Records from Madrid, Spain, and Roaring Blood Records from La Rochelle, Nouvelle-Aquitaine, and Motormouth are from Brussels, capital region. And we started that off with Nasty Party, the song I Can't Stand the Radio from the Loaded Dice 7-inch that came out in 2022 on Take the City Records from Madrid, Spain, originally. Then later their self-titled LP that came out in 2024, again on Take the City Records. And Nasty Party are from Sydney, Australia and London, England. I think they're a two-piece. That was, some pretty straightforward punk, right? Right? I just get it's punk rock, damn it. We're listening to unfiltered punk rock today. Yeah, we're doing that. So, once again, you're listening to Maximum Rock and Roll Radio. My name is Zoo from All Over. And thank you all for joining me once again while we try and figure out if there are any punk bands left in the world. I think this makes sense, right? So for context, how these episodes are put together, Michael from the North Bay and I have a running list of bands and records to play, and it's sorted by genre, and we use that to put episodes together. That's how we get our themes for each episode. Anyway, we have a column just called Punk, and I've been meaning to explore it, so this episode seemed like a good opportunity. However, when we sat down with it and started listening to those records, yeah, almost all of them fit into a specific subgenre. Right away we were like, oh, that's definitely a garage band, or no, that's definitely a hardcore band. Almost all of them. So we, as we do, went down a rabbit hole. So much of what I do is trying to find the parameters of punk rock. How far we can stretch the definition of punk, how far it can go. I like exploring lesser known and or respected subgenres and showing them some respect. So in that case, right, what is even punk? Punk, not the children of punk, not the branches of the tree, but what is the tree itself? We know the roots, where it came from, the Stooges, Los Psychos, come on. We know the fruits of what it spawned. So what's the base? What's the trunk? Is it possible to be a punk rock band at its core in 2026? Or have all the subgenres created a funnel that every band gets sucked into and shot in a certain direction? Are there bands that are punk, period? I think we're finding some today, right? Anyway, what else we got?
Yeah, it's rowdy, it's dirty. Yeah. It's uncomfortable calling it straight up punk rock. Yeah, this is the band Dog Lips from Portsmouth, New Hampshire, with the song Pub Stars.

like, kind of more punkier than Oi, but can't deny the Oi in there. We just heard the Stress Balls from, the Oi capital of America over here, Boston, Massachusetts. And that was the song Bootlegger Revolution from the Last American Weekend LP that came out about a year ago. Yeah, July of last year. On Steffi's Records, also from Boston, Massachusetts. Last American Weekend is the only release by the Stress Balls, and the only release by Steffi's, so maybe it's their label? Hell of a one and done. Like, great job, fellas. Captured the character of the worst version of the American punk. I'll say that. Before that, Fierce One. That was the band Decios Primitivos with the song Toro Toro from their self-titled LP that came out in 2020 on Going Under Records from Bakersfield, California, and No Front Teeth Records from London, UK. And Decios Primitivos are from Oakland, California. Shouts out MRR headquarters. And Jack Shirley engineered this one. It's not hardcore, right? No, it sounds punk. It sounds punk. It's just pretty bare knuckle. Maybe garagecore territory, but a lot of the Bay is pretty raw sounding these days. So that's just what Bay Area punk rock is up to in 2K26. And before that we heard some fist pumpy punk rock. Yeah, that was the song Tostasy Dad by R.O.B.O. from the Contamina 7-inch EP that came out in 2021 on Discos Me Cago en Dios from Madrid, Spain, and R.O.B.O. are from Madrid. And then we started that off with, I picked this one because the artwork was very Vegas-y. Of course, it's rowdy, rocky punk. It counts as punk rock to me. That was the band Dog Lips from Portsmouth, New Hampshire, with the song Pub Stars from the Four Big Ones EP that came out a few months ago in March. I believe self-released, but they've also worked with Strange Mono from Philadelphia, Pennsylvania before. Maybe we'll see a cassette release in the future? Four Big Ones are four aces, that's what it's referring to, that are in the dude's hand on the cover art. Tight. Get yourselves that chicken dinner. Very Vegas-y, I love it. So, once again, you're listening to Maximum Rock and Roll Radio. My name is Zoo from All Over, and thank you all for joining me as we figure out exactly what is punk rock, as inspired by the collection at the Punk Rock Museum in Las Vegas, Nevada. And I totally recommend it. If you find yourself in Las Vegas, easily one of the coolest things to do there. And it is a spectacle, seeing all the pieces and seeing all the photos. Also shouts out MRR's own Rob Coons for having a couple big photos in there. Really proud to see his work displayed so wonderfully. It really is a community environment. I think that was the aspect of the museum that hit me the most. That everything in there is donated by punks and musicians that had them. Like, it's definitely not a collection of memorabilia that was bought for a lot of money at auctions. Those were donated by friends. There's a bunch of, famous Smash guitars in there. Like, they have a Jerry Only bass that was incredible. And Jerry himself donated and delivered it. It's for a great cause, and everyone came together to make it happen. It's more like walking through a scene vet's garage rather than a curated expensive collection put together by investors. It made it so much more personal. The way it should be. So what's up next? Speaking of personalized experiences, let's do a local band. One of the best things about going to Vegas is coming home from Vegas. So I wanted to listen to a local band right when I got off the plane, and I grabbed this one. So let's hear it. This is the band Scontro from right here in Portland, Oregon, with the song One Way Out.

That was some dirty, dirty, dirty punk rock. Maybe a bit of Garage sprinkled on top. That was Toy Tiger from Just Over the Border in Vancouver, BC. And that was the song If You Love 'Em, Remind 'Em from Take a Trip on the Tiger Side that they released in 2022 and then got an LP release in 2023 on LSM Records, also from Vancouver, BC. And Try and Stop Me Records from Machen, Leipzig, Saxony. Before that, we had some fun poppy punk right out of the garage. That was the band The Bad Shapes with the song The Bad Shapes from their self-titled LP, The Bad Shapes, that came out in 2020 on Wanda Records from Naumburg, Bugenlandkreis District, Saxony, Anhalt. And The Bad Shapes are from Berlin. Before that, I need to understand this band. I'm so confused. We heard the band Ghost in the Willow with the song Westerberg from the Still Here LP that they self-released a few months ago on March 6th, 2026. So, Ghost in the Willow are from Phoenix, Arizona, but they seem to have a real fascination with the Pacific Northwest. I heard about them because they have billboards all over Portland, like at least 10 or so all over downtown and southeast. All advertising this record, or no, I think a few of them were advertising their show a few months ago at Twilight, which is like a smaller punkish venue. So looking into them, they are purely independent, and they have billboards. What the fuck is going on? I looked it up. Each billboard is like $4,000 a month, and there's at least 10 of them across the city. What is happening? Who is bankrolling this Arizona band, and why are they hitting the Pacific Northwest so hard? I'm stunned that an Arizona punk band would drop that kind of money to advertise a self-released record and a DIY van tour in, like, this small market specifically. I've never seen anything like that. I don't know. I haven't even seen major labels buy billboard ad space for a record in years. Everything is social media. You know, I'm spiraling. I'm thinking about this too much. I'm very confused. But you know, I did listen to it, and the record is pretty good. Hella college rocky, but pretty on the nose with the Jim Dickinson era Replacements influence, obviously. But that's my favorite kind of punk rock, so I'm counting it, especially for today's episode. I think I'm just floored with the state of punk rock today. Like, what is DIY independence anymore? I don't think even the Molotovs have billboards. Rant over. Anyway, we started that off with Scontro from Portland, Oregon. And that was their ode to punk rock, One Way Out, from the What Else Can I Do cassettes that came out in 2024 on Razor Records from Pittsburgh, Pennsylvania. And apparently they recorded it in their rehearsal studio. So, if y'all are listening, where do y'all rehearse? Did you jump on that new metronome on Northeast Flanders? Apparently it's air-conditioned, but parking sucks. So, anyway, long live PDX punk rock. Long live DIY, real, whatever DIY even is anymore. So once again, you're listening to Maximum Rock and Roll Radio. 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My name is Zoo from all over, and thank you all for being here while we dissect the true definition of punk rock. Motivated by the inspirational Punk Rock Museum in Las Vegas, Nevada. And it really is inspiring, honestly, to get an idea of what this genre and lifestyle is, and more importantly, how it's evolved. I mean, I really do believe that one of the big reasons that punk has survived for so long, like shit, we're coming up on the 50-year anniversary of punk next year. Yeah, so I do believe that one of, if not the biggest reason that punk rock has survived for almost 50 years
is actually because of the subgenres. Punk is very approachable, and it should and does encourage creativity. By all means, play with the genre and make it your own. Let it evolve with every new generation. That is what has encouraged, I guess, five full decades of generations to find and contribute to punk rock. So, all that said, I know I get a lot of pushback from purists, and that's fine. Punk rock and your definition of punk is worth defending. That push and pull keeps us fighting for what we believe in and encourages healthy competition. We can, like, check and balance each other. So, me being over here on the side of evolution in the genre, I still want to make time and space to respect the purists. So, thank you for caring. And thank you for keeping me in check, reminding me of where the core is. The hard... No, I'm not going to make that terrible pun. okay. Two more... okay, perfect. First up, we gotta do a Vegas band. And I love that they're youths. We'll start off with some great classic snotty poppy punk rock with still pretty, like, savage lyrics. We'll start off with the band The Dollheads from Las Vegas, Nevada. Gotta hear what's actually going on in the scene on the ground there. We'll hear the song Burger King is Hiring from the Adol Essence LP that came out about a year ago in July on Bottles to the Ground from, I guess they're in Los Angeles, California. Not exactly sure where in LA. And it's an offshoot, well, I think they're connected, like a sub-label of Fat Wreck. Anyway, it's Fat Mike's label, so I thought that'd be nice and appropriate today. And we'll close out. This band caught my eye and I really loved the story. We'll close out with the band Cheap Wigs from San Diego, California, with the song Shopping Mall from the I Hate Rats full-length that came out like a month ago. Less than that, actually, June 5th, on Donut Crew Records from Denver, Colorado. So I read on their Bandcamp that this band started, like, last year, began in spring of 2025, when Mr. Bob, an art teacher, started jamming at school with Octavio, a junior drawn to Bob's raw guitar style. After forming a strong musical connection, they recruited a sophomore, Lily, to play bass, who in turn brought her friend, Soraya, as vocalists. In May 2026, Cheap Wigs recorded their debut full-length album with Demetrius Atuna at K Street Creative Studio. No matter what it sounds like, or where it's coming from, or where it's trying to take it, punk rock is always available to anyone that's inspired by it. Any age, any experience, passing that torch, passing that knowledge down to the next generation adds to the growing history. And truly, a big takeaway that I got from the Punk Rock Museum in Las Vegas, Nevada, is that it's all just things. It's broken guitars, set lists, pieces of clothing. It all probably lived in someone's garage for decades, and then their friend, Fat Mike, that they met through music, asked if he could put it in a glass case, and then it became something. It's all just junk from a moment in time until it's all put together, and we can take a step back and realize that those moments added up to something. Every time I see a band, especially with young people, those first shows, those first guitars, those first records, it's like you shouldn't have to wait 50 or 49 years for it to mean something. It's just a thing until somebody does something spectacular with it. And it meant a lot that all those things came together because their friend, Fat Mike, asked for them. It's a celebration. And on a personal note, it really did warm my heart to see some issues of Flipside and Maximum Rock and Roll. Those issues, like these radio shows, weren't made for any reason other than people wanting to gush about music without being told to shut up. So thank you so much to the Punk Rock Museum for getting all this junk from shithead weirdos together so we can see that it all really did matter. And it does. So once again, you're listening to Maximum Rock and Roll Radio. My name is Zoo from all over, and I love you all very much. This is the Dollheads from Las Vegas, Nevada, with the song Burger King is Hiring,
and then Cheap Wigs from San Diego, California with the song Shopping Mall.

0: 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So I'm Marcy Winograd on Code Pink Radio, and today we're going to talk about growing opposition on Capitol Hill to Pete Hegseth, war secretary, and this unprovoked war on Iran. Also, is it true that we are really going to fuse the U.S. and Israeli militaries? Oh, no, no, no. And on the second half, we will take a look at Marco Rubio's obsession with Cuba in his now documented Cuba 21st Century Communism. Let's look at who he's attacking on the left. Code Pink? Yeah, I think so. And some others. Welcome, Medea. Medea Benjamin, you're with me. Great to see you.
1: Great to be with you, Marcy.
0: Yeah, so you're on Capitol Hill every day, and you're leading a group of about, 20 to 30 people. You're visiting offices. You're disrupting a few hearings. There's so much going on. What's the latest?
1: Well, the latest is that we, along with people all over this country, have been trying to find ways to get our government to sever its ties with Israel. And, you know, Marcy, I wish we had an in with the White House where we could have some influence there. But unfortunately, we don't have any access there. So our access is really to Congress. And that's where we've been putting a lot of our energies to translate this incredibly growing public opposition to Israel into policy. And I don't know how much you look at these public opinion polls, Marcy, but it's really amazing that, you know, different organizations put out different ones, and it just keeps growing and growing and growing, the opposition to Israel. And that has to be translated. You know, we're seeing that in some races for Congress. We're seeing it in, but we're also seeing it in votes in Congress, and that's important. We had the Massey vote where it was an amendment to cut off $3.3 billion to Israel and got 104 members. You know, that's, what is that, like a quarter of the Congress, which you could do the half glass, the glass half full or half empty, you know, say, wait, what about that other three quarters? But you can also say, wow, I never thought I would see those people like the whip Catherine Clark or Nancy Pelosi or Adam Smith voting to cut off aid to Israel. We might want to talk about why they did it. And then there's also these votes against the NDAA, the National the Defense Authorization Act. And maybe you could talk about that, Marcy.
0: Sure. Well, yeah, I mean, the Trump administration, ultimately, I believe the number is they want a $1.5 trillion military budget. And for the time being, they're asking for $1.12 trillion. I think that's part of the National Defense Authorization Act, which is basically an outline for the military budget, a policy outline. And of course, they want more money for Iran. Now, recently, Pete Hegseth, Secretary of War, Mr. Testosterone, went before Congress, as you know, to ask for more money for this unprovoked U.S. war on Iran. How much? Let's go to the first quiz question. Are you ready, Medea? Here we go. Number one, how much has the Iran war cost U.S. taxpayers? A, $39 billion. B, $39 million. C, $132 billion. What do you think?
1: Well, it's certainly not the million. It's certainly not B. And it depends who you listen to. But I think it's way more than the $39 billion that is put out there officially. So I'll go with C, $132.
0: Very good. Well, you and Moody's are going with that number. Moody's is the credit rating service, and they look at risk level. And they don't just look at military spending. So Hegseth says it's $39.5 or something billion dollars that the war has cost us already. But Moody says, no, when you look at the total picture, including energy costs, we're looking at $132 billion that we have spent on this unprovoked war with no seeming end on Iran. Now, Medea, tell us about the disruption of the Hegseth hearing.
1: Well, I don't want to sound like it was a conspiracy to get people in there, but we had a lot of people who were really raring to go, wanting to show their opposition. And how often do we get the Secretary of War appearing before Congress? So we had two Iranian Americans who really were so heartbroken at the number of civilian casualties that we don't hear about, and particularly wanted to focus on the 168 girls from the day one, the Manab school killing. And so they had photos of those girls and got up and said, stop killing my people. And also talked about how the American people don't want this war. And then we had a nurse who said, people need healthcare. And she talked about how the people that she treats can't afford their medicines. And then we had a veteran who got up as well. Now, all of them were quickly thrown out and arrested. But I think they felt really good that they were able to speak for so many millions of us to say no to this war. Do you have any video of that?
0: Yes, we do. Let's go to that video.
2: Against this illegal war. This is against Iranian people, 90 million people. Your hands are bloody. Of 17 Americans and 4,000 Iranians.
3: Stop bombing our children in Iran and Palestine. This is illegal. Iranians don't want this. Americans don't want this.
4: Suspend until order is restored in the hearing room. We will begin the timing clock since you've been interrupted.
5: Stop protesting. Stop protesting.
1: And he's a veteran. Be careful.
6: So you treat that
7: veterans come for end of this war right now.
3: I'm a nurse. I'm watching people literally die, rationing their insulin. On how people getting frostbitten and discharged.
4: I would ask that the Capitol Police, whose professionalism I admire, remove those who are seeking to disrupt the hearing.
0: Susan Collins, she's on the hot seat as well, running in Maine. And now I think what Troy Jackson is a Bernie person who's running against her. But, you know, I'm so glad that you were there and Code Pink was there and the veteran was there, because we can't allow these people to monopolize the microphone completely.
1: Well, that's right. And it was good that some of the members of Congress did grill them. I must say the Democrats, who have been so bad in general on this Israel and watching and supporting the genocide, they are coming out against the Iran war. And even at that hearing, they did ask him a lot of very important questions that he was not able to answer. Unfortunately, yeah. Some of them actually do it from the right of saying, well, wait a minute, you know, you didn't knock him out. You didn't... you weren't successful in getting a new government in there. But for the most part, they are reflecting the opposition to U.S. spending more money and supporting this war.
0: Yes, and there's even growing opposition amongst Republicans, although most, if not all, are too afraid to speak out. But Tom Tillis, the Republican from North Carolina, who says he's not running again, he is speaking out and saying, you know what? There's no end in sight. You've dragged us into this unprovoked war. What's the plan? There's no strategy here to get out, to end this horror show. We'll see if other Republicans join him in that criticism. Hegseth certainly has been criticized, and not just by Code Pink. So what has Hegseth been criticized for? This is our number two quiz question. So the possibilities, Medea, are A, executing Trump's illegal order to attack Iran, B, failing to answer questions about the Manab school bombing, C, undercounting the number of troops killed and wounded, D, ordering testosterone testing for all military members 30 and older, E, all of the above?
1: Well, it's obviously all of the above, and that D one is just incredible, the testosterone. But of course, the A, B, and C are more horrific because people are dying because of it.
0: Yeah, I'm wondering if his days are numbered. Well, I wouldn't want to take, I wouldn't want to gamble on that. Not that I gamble in Las Vegas, but you know, you have to wonder. I mean, people are sick and tired of these forever wars, and the midterms are approaching.
1: Marcy, you would think that Trump would want to get rid of somebody high up just to put the blame on somebody else. And, you know, we hear all this talk about divisions in the White House around the war, and there's got to be divisions. I mean, how can they be watching this disastrous and Trump just flailing about trying to figure out what the heck he's going to do? And, of course, Marco Rubio and J.D. Vance thinking about their opportunities to become president and where do they want to be on this spectrum of insanity. So, yeah, there's got to be some divisions and somebody's got to take the fall for this.
0: Yeah, so it'll be interesting to see who does take that fall. And I think Pete Hegseth is a good candidate. I'd like to go back, I think about a month ago, there was another hearing with Hegseth where a Congresswoman Goodlander from New Hampshire, a Democrat, was grilling him about this war on Iran. So let's listen.
6: I recognize the gentlelady from New Hampshire, Ms. Goodlander.
8: I want to thank our witnesses for being here today. And I want to begin by getting right to it, since my time is limited, on this $1.5 trillion budget request. Mr. Hegseth, you testified last year and you testified again today that you will be accountable for every American taxpayer dollar that comes to the department, where it goes and why. That's really important since, as it's been pointed out, the department has failed 8 audits. The department remains on GAO's high risk list. The inspector general just last year alone identified billions of dollars that could have been put to better use and in questioned costs, that is spending that raised red flags. So this is a crisis right now in accountability of where the dollars of the American taxpayers who are in the middle of a cost crisis, where this money is going. I want to ask about your war in Iran. And Mr. Hurst, you testified earlier today that $25 billion has been spent to date. I just want to clarify that that is money that taxpayer dollars that have been spent already in this war.
9: $25 reflects the costs of the war, right? So we've already spent the dollars on munitions and things like that. So we're factoring in cost of munitions expended into that total.
8: So how much of that has gone towards munitions? Does that include the munitions that have been spent to date?
9: Yeah, that reflects the munitions that have been spent to date and other operational costs.
8: Can you give us a breakdown of what those costs are?
9: We'll work to get you guys a product that has a detailed breakdown of those costs.
8: Yeah, my concern here is, Mr. Hegseth, you've testified repeatedly that you're going to be accountable for each and every American taxpayer dollar that you spend, that you're going to be accountable for the rationale. Here we are 60 days in to your war of choice in Iran, and you can't give us an answer on a breakdown of the basic breakdown of American taxpayer dollars that have been spent in your war of choice?
1: Well, I'm glad she kept calling it a war of choice, because that's really important that people recognize an unprovoked war of choice.
0: Yes.
1: A Pentagon accounting for money. How about the fact that they could never pass an audit? They certainly can't account for not just billions. It seems like there's trillions of dollars. And if you add it all up over the years, that they can't account for.
0: Yeah, I appreciated that she mentioned the Pentagon has failed 8 audits. And yet here he's got his hand out for what he's asking. How much? He's asking something like he wants another $70 billion. For the war on Iran, just the war, I think.
1: Yeah, $67 billion, part of a larger package that they threw other things into to make it more appetizing. But, you know, it's still absolutely absurd that we spend a penny on this war. They should have to pay us from their own pockets. But, of course, we wouldn't get to the billions.

0: village left. In the West Bank, it's horrific. Every day, there are these violent settlers together with the IDF, or IOF, as we call them, doing it together in tandem of this just inhumane harassment, throwing, setting people's homes on fire with their children inside, destroying the ability of people to even go to their lands, burning their olive trees. The level of violence has been escalating. And I think that it was really fascinating that the Congressman Ro Khanna was there and witnessed a tiny taste of it when his convoy was stopped by these settlers who started to rattle them and wouldn't let them pass. And he came back so, so angry about it. But I really did was thankful to him that he did say that this was just a small taste of what happens to the Palestinians. And the fact that they were able to get through in 90 minutes was because they were from the U.S. and he was a congressman. But yes, Marcy, we are seeing a horrific escalation of this violence. And, you know, people like the Mike Huckabee, the U.S. ambassador to Israel, saying nothing about this.
1: It's stunning when you look at the gap between the Republicans on Capitol Hill and the American people. I mean, you know, there's just so much growing opposition to U.S. militarism, brutality, and domination, really, of the world. So I think that we just have to encourage people to keep it up. You know, don't give up, right? We need to be vocal. We need to be visible. And there are elections coming up.
0: I am really thankful to those people, both the Palestinians as well as the international observers in the West Bank, who have been sending us these videos so that we can see. And I don't know if you have any to show the viewers, because it is so important that people do see what's going on a daily basis.
1: Yes. Well, we have a video from a guy named Andre, who has been reporting from the West Bank about the settlers and their violence and the IDF, IOF complicity for a long time. And he's got, I think, over 600,000 followers. So let's
0: I watch him all the time. I am so grateful to him.
1: Let's take a look at his latest post.
2: Cleansing becomes genocide, because something happened in the West Bank today, and we might be witnessing this process right now, today, in the West Bank. This afternoon, Israeli settler terrorists launched an attack on the village of Tel in the West Bank. During the attack, Sheikh Farouk Ramadan, one of the residents of the village, managed to overpower one of the attackers. He grabbed his weapon and shot and killed two of the settler terrorists. In response, the Israeli army, who were standing by and watching the settlers attack the Palestinians, massacred four of the residents of the village, including Farouk himself. The Israeli government and media quickly jumped on this, framing the victims of the attack as terrorists. And the settlers and the army immediately launched a wave of pogroms across the West Bank. Another Palestinian man was killed near Qalqilya. Settlers set fires to cars and houses in Sarra, and the IDF raided a hospital in Nablus, kidnapping several Palestinians from there. But this is just the beginning. Israeli politicians, including the so-called left opposition, are setting up conditions for a massive wave of settler attacks and army raids across the West Bank, perhaps on a scale that we have never seen before. They fully intend on turning the West Bank into Gaza, and only international pressure can stop them. So now, more than ever, all eyes on the West Bank.
1: All eyes on the West Bank, indeed. You'd think that we witnessed a genocide in Gaza, and that's got to be the end, right? And now this?
0: Now we're watching it, and eyes are off Gaza, unfortunately, and we've got to find more ways to put the eyes back on Gaza. And what we didn't mention, Marcy, was this in the NDAA, the section that is to designed to intertwine the U.S. and the Israeli military. And I think we should focus on that for a minute, because even though the NDAA did pass,

0: with that section in it.
1: In the House.
0: Yeah. So there's still a chance to stop it in the Senate. And that's where I think we need a massive, massive campaign that's not just coming from people who are consider themselves progressives, because there is a lot of opposition among Republicans and independents to the idea that we would have this kind of a level of connection that has no end date, that it's an ongoing connection in the production, in the research, in the use of both the military hardware as well as in the AI, the intelligence, that this would be in that NDAA, and it would be then codified, and Congress would not have to year after year be looking at this relationship. And I don't know if we explained before, but perhaps we should again, that this is Netanyahu's idea, that he said, instead of fighting about the $3.3 billion that we just saw 104 members of Congress say no, let's look at the bigger pot, which is in the Pentagon budget itself, where there's hundreds of billions of dollars that go into research and development that can now be used by the Israelis.
1: Yes. Yeah, so to be clear, the House version of the NDAA that did pass included this section to establish a coordinator in the Pentagon who would ensure that the United States and Israel were co-developing weapons. They are now, but this is, you know, on steroids, okay? And sharing all sorts of intelligence, technology, quantum physics, on and on. Now, the Senate version is even more egregious because it makes it very difficult for a president, whoever that might be, to reverse this kind of fusing of the U.S. and Israeli militaries. So, yeah, all hands on deck. Make sure we've got to get to our senators, and, you know, we'll see. Maybe it will be taken out of the NDAA before that vote, but who knows? Medea, I want to go back to the Iran war conversation for a minute, because I think there's a lot of confusion out there. First, a question. This isn't multiple choice. This is a true or false question. And it's number three. Both the House and the Senate have passed an Iran war resolution to remove the United States from hostilities with Iran. True or false?
0: Well, actually, it's a little bit false, because they have passed many Iran war resolutions. Well, and in fact, in the Senate, it's quite remarkable that Senator Kaine has been bringing up war powers resolutions over and over and over again. But yes, there is one identical resolution that was passed in the House and in the Senate. And so that one would think would be law, wouldn't you?
1: But what I'm reading is that the White House says it's not binding and they can do what they want.
0: Well, that's right. And, you know, we know they don't care a bit about international law. They've proven that. But also they have this stupid, sneaky thing where when they had signed this memorandum of understanding, they said, OK, the clock ends there. That war is over. And then when they started fighting again, that's a new war. So we're only less than 2 weeks into the new war, and they've got 60 days.
1: How absurd is that? I want to uplift Senator Van Hollen from Maryland for a moment, who spoke about the Iran war resolution and the urgency of passage on the floor of the Senate. Let's listen.
2: 11 times on resolutions to end the war. And finally, last month, both chambers passed House Concurrent Resolution 86, directing the president to terminate hostilities against Iran. It was a historic vote. It marked the first time since the War Powers Resolution was enacted in 1973 that Congress successfully used this mechanism that was designed to halt the unauthorized use of force by a president, by any president. That resolution was not a suggestion. it is legally binding.
1: Well, I don't know who is going to make the final determination about that. It might be the American public and political pressure, because I don't see Trump paying much attention to that war resolution. Do you?
0: No, absolutely not. Obviously not. And I think we're going to keep seeing more of these resolutions passed in the Congress, because they want it to be clear that they have said no to this war. But yeah, the president will keep doing what he wants to do, but he can't figure out what he wants to do, Marcy. So we never know from one day to the next what is going to be happening. And I wanted to bring up a very recent example of how the president doesn't know what the heck he wants to do. And that is this quote agreement that they had with Saudi Arabia. Have you followed that, Marcy?
1: Oh yeah, they're going to allow or sell, I don't know what the plan is, but it's okay for Saudi Arabia to develop nuclear fuel that could possibly be used to the enriched uranium for weapons someday, although that's supposedly not going to happen. Meanwhile, they're bombing Iran because Iran has agreed to a deal to stop enriching uranium. I don't get it.
0: Well, yeah, it's ridiculous on that front. But what I wanted to point out was the fact that obviously the Saudis and the U.S. had been negotiating this for quite a long time. Then they came out with a statement saying that they had signed an agreement, which would then have to go to the Senate for ratification, but that they had signed an agreement. And then the next day, Trump came out and he said, oh, but it has to be connected to the Saudis signing the Abraham Accords with Israel. Sort of, we forgot to put that in the agreement. And all of a sudden, that whole agreement blew up. And that's because Netanyahu gave a call to Trump and said, hey, what are you doing signing that agreement with the Saudis without making them make friends with us? And so it's just another example of how Netanyahu, the incredible amount of influence he has over Trump. And we should be shaking in the fact that Netanyahu is coming to the United States this week. He's going to be here for Lindsey Graham's funeral. But who imagine the talks that he's going to have with Trump while he's here. And by the way, I don't know if you saw, Marcy, how this leaked call that Lindsey Graham had with Netanyahu about Lebanon, where Lindsey Graham said, hey, buddy, how you doing? I was thinking of telling Trump that we should join you in the bombing of Lebanon. And Netanyahu wasn't all that. He was more like, well, why don't you take care of Iran? But here it is, Lindsey Graham encouraging the U.S. to join with Netanyahu. And, you know, we're going to be out in the streets protesting Netanyahu when he's here. But just the fact that he's here again, and that he won't be arrested like he should be arrested, and that he'll have the ear of Donald Trump once again.
1: Yeah, apparently, Mom Donnie had to walk that back about arresting Netanyahu if he showed up in New York at the United Nations, because his legal team said he didn't have the authority. I know we're not a party to the International Criminal Court, so... I'm not a lawyer, but I certainly don't want Netanyahu anywhere near this country, anywhere, actually.
0: Well, as Mandami said, and what I thought was a beautiful statement about it, he said the federal government does have the authority to do that, and they should. Of course, they're not going to. Here we're going to have him in Washington, D.C., but he does definitely belong in The Hague, and hopefully we'll see him there one day, right, Marcy?
1: I hope so. The Trump administration, of course, Marco Rubio, they want to do everything they can to destroy the International Criminal Court and to destroy international law. But we're fighting back, and the world is fighting back.

0: I'm Marcy Winograd. I am with Medea Benjamin, co-founder of Code Pink. You are listening to Empire on the Rocks, a segment of Code Pink Radio. Now, we are going to turn to this report. I think it was a 100-page report that the State Department issued. I think Marco Rubio probably, you know, was spending many a night laboring on this ridiculous report. Cuba, the capital of 21st century communism. What was your response, Medea?
1: It was such a wild report to read. I mean, it felt like we were going back in time to the 1950s. This is the most McCarthyite report that you could imagine, in which it's this vast conspiracy on the international level. Cuba, the tiny country, is in the center of it. And then you have China, Russia, Iran. And then you have all of these groups in the United States that are Black Lives Matter groups, union organizing, peace groups, all kinds of groups that are supposedly directed by Cuba as part of this international conspiracy. And it is so absurd. And this idea, like Black Lives Matter are directed by Cuba, is insane and acts as if there's no real oppression in the United States. Oh, it even linked ICE, opposition to ICE, as something that is directed by Cuba. So a document, Marcy, that's extremely dangerous on two levels: to try to paint domestic dissent as domestic terrorism linked to a foreign country that's a threat to the United States, and the other is military invasion at this point.
0: Yeah, pretext for military invasion. That was my thought. In reading this, I have to admit I didn't read the entire 100 pages, but I did read the section on the groups in the United States that Rubio is linking to this vast conspiracy, the center of it being Cuba, a country, an island nation of what, 10 million people that has survived 60 plus years under horrible sanctions imposed by the United States and now an oil embargo. It's this country, I mean, it's ridiculous, that's driving all of these movements in the United States and around the world for peace and justice. And I noted that some of these groups, it almost seemed like they were focused on people of color, right? Certainly Black people and Black organizations. For example, they accused, or he accused, the following organizations, like the Jericho Movement, Black Nationalists, Equality for Flatbush, that's what, near Brooklyn or in Brooklyn, Haitian Women for Haitian Refugees, and a group called Changing Frequencies. These are all Black-oriented social justice groups that are supposedly linked to this vast conspiracy. I think that that in some ways, yes, this is very dangerous, but in some ways I thought, wow, I'm so proud of these organizations and all the work that they've been doing all these years.
1: Yeah, in some ways it was actually interesting to read the history of some of these groups, of course, you know, from the point of view of the White House and whatever AI they used to generate this report. But I think it also is important to talk about what's not in there, which is not only the U.S. sanctions that have been so detrimental to Cuba, but why is it around the world, not just in the U.S., have these links to Cuba? Why do they care about Cuba? And it's because of what Cuba has done in the beginning years, especially, to go from a country that was a major portion of the Brit, didn't have access to healthcare, was an extremely unequal society run by mafiosos connected to the U.S., to a society that had a great infant mortality rate, took care of children, took care of the elderly, taught everybody to read and write, and not only that, was a major contributor to countries in Africa. You talk about the Black organizations that are in that report. Well, many of the Black groups around the world recognize what Cuba did to help liberate South Africa from apartheid, to help in the liberation of Namibia, to help stop South Africa from its invasion of Angola, and then to send doctors and teachers all over Africa. So there is tremendous love around the world for what Cuba has contributed. And I think that's one of the reasons that Marco Rubio and others hate Cuba so much.
0: Yeah, they hate Cuba because it has withstood U.S. pressure. It is a revolution. It was a revolution that has endured despite all this pressure. It's almost like they are in disbelief. And so they have laid the groundwork for something much more sinister. It hasn't worked in the past, and we have to make sure that it doesn't work this time either. So that's our perspective. Let's hear more about Marco Rubio's report from first Rania Kalek on Cuba derangement syndrome, and then Anna Kasparian with the Young Turks.
2: Nation that has been subjected for seven decades now to U.S. blockade is portrayed in this 100-page report as one of the gravest threats to American civilization. Now, what makes this Cuba derangement syndrome different is that it doesn't stop at going after Cuba. It names dozens of people and organizations. I'm talking American activists, popular streamers, journalists, union organizers, sitting elected officials as being agents of the Cuban government. Their crime is traveling to Cuba, delivering humanitarian aid to Cuba, and basically just having the wrong politics. This is what Red Scare hysteria looks like. Say it's even more also a fear of the American public. And the reason I say that is because what is the left advocating for in the US? They want to tax the rich to give free health care and free education to everybody. They want to end war so our resources can go to fixing our neighborhoods instead of destroying neighborhoods in Gaza and Iran and Cuba. This is a popular agenda, and people like Marco Rubio know that. Two birds with one stone with this ridiculous report. It's laying the foundation for a broader escalation against the U.S. left. And then the second part of this is laying a further groundwork for escalation and regime change in Cuba.
0: And then we have Anna Kasparian from the Young Turks.
3: States State Department, under the leadership of Secretary of State Marco Rubio, is ramping up for possible war against Cuba. And he is using one of the craziest excuses in order to make it happen. He's arguing that Cuba poses a national security threat to the United States. And the State Department has even released a report on this matter, basically attempting to draw a link between the government of Cuba and so-called left-wing extremism across the globe. Now, as we're all absorbing images of war crimes, crimes against humanity, just barbarism, barbaric behavior by Israel, you have the United States backing that barbarism while claiming that Cuba is spreading an extremist ideology that poses a threat to the United States. Okay, so let's talk a little bit about their report on the matter. This is a State Department report. For nearly seven decades, the Cuban regime has waged a sustained campaign of subversion against the United States. It is a campaign that has infiltrated the highest reaches of the US government, recruited and cultivated generations of American activists, backed an unprecedented wave of left-wing terrorism on American soil, and carried out one of the most durable and damaging foreign intelligence penetrations in American history. So this 100-page report actually details the history of Cuban influence operations around the globe, most of which are literally decades old by now. As for what's happening now in 2026, well, the report fearmongers about Americans and organizations that are sympathetic to the Cuban government, kind of like the DSA, while simultaneously admitting that they aren't Cuban psyops. So there's no evidence that these groups like the DSA is working with the Cuban government in some subversive way. And so I'm going to read you the part of the report that touches on this because it's hilarious. The DSA was not founded as a Cuban intelligence or influence front. It was born in 1982 as a fusion of socialist organizations and movements from both the old left and new left factions. Today, it maintains a fierce, almost religious commitment to the cause of the Cuban regime, not because the group is controlled by Cuban agents per se, but because that commitment is now simply the de facto policy orthodoxy of the American far left. Well, in a democratic system, you know, we choose our representatives based on a democratic process. Our constitution protects our First Amendment. If there's no evidence of DSA working with a foreign government, what's the problem here? So these are people who just prefer to defend Cuba? Even as the United States tries to crush the Cuban people with just terrible sanctions and an economic embargo? Okay.
0: It is absurd. And the report takes aim at these specific groups, among them Code Pink, DSA, the National Lawyers Guild, the People's Forum, organizations explicitly aligned with Cuba. And while Marco Rubio wants to attack them, I want to uplift these organizations and the great work that they're doing. And in fact, DSA is going to use what House Speaker Republican Mike Johnson said about the DSA, I think, to raise money. So listen to Mike Johnson on the DSA.
4: The DSA, the Democrat Socialists of America, this is their platform. Listen, this is actually quotes from their platform that they published, I think, about a day or two ago. You can find this on the internet. Okay, here's just a sample of what they're about. They put this on paper. They're saying the quiet things out loud. Abolish the Electoral College, replace the two-party system with a multi-party democracy. Expand the House of Representatives, implement proportional representation and ranked choice voting in all elections. Establish public ownership of the largest corporations and essential industries to ensure democratic control and accountability to the people. Abolish ICE and grant amnesty for all. End sanctions on Cuba, Venezuela, and Iran. Free Palestine, quote, for a free Palestine with Jerusalem as its capital. End all military and economic aid to Israel. Prosecute U.S. and Israeli leaders responsible for the genocide in Gaza. Abolish the carceral state. Quote, redirect police and prison funding to public services as steps towards abolishing the carceral forces of the capitalist state. Y'all, it goes on and on and on. Defund the Department of War. Replace the president and the Supreme Court with an executive and judiciary chosen and subordinate to Congress.
0: I love it. What do you think, Medea?
1: I don't know about the last one of the judiciary subordinate to Congress, given how awful Congress is. But wow, yeah, it sounds great. It's so funny that they're going to use that for fundraising. And it reminds me of Trump saying that, they call themselves democratic socialists, but they're communists. And anybody who objects to one of their horrific policies is communist.
0: Yeah, the way Mike Johnson reads that, he wants to make it sound sinister, but it sounds so uplifting and positive. And I understand why DSA would want to use that in a fundraising pitch. So why is Marco Rubio, why is Mike Johnson so freaked out about the Democratic Socialists of America? Could it be that they are winning elections? Yeah. And they are challenging some entrenched incumbents, Democrats, and they're winning.
1: So wait a minute, Marcy. That's what? Also why the establishment of the Democrats are so freaked out about the DSA as well. So it's not just the Mike Johnsons, the Republicans. It's also the entrenched political people who want to keep this system going and are really horrified at the idea that there are going to be some more democratic socialists in the Congress.
0: Yes, and we have two victories we can highlight for the Democratic Socialists of America, two candidates that they backed who won their primaries or won their elections. So first, we're going to hear from the candidate in Denver, Milot Quiros, and then the one in New York City, Claire Valdez. Let's listen.
5: Quiros will be speaking momentarily at her victory party tonight in Denver. The 29-year-old corporate attorney turned barista has defeated Democratic Congresswoman Diana DeGette, ending one of the longer careers in Democratic political history. DeGette held that seat for 15 terms and rarely had a challenger. This year, Milot Quiros pulled off what was long thought to be impossible, and she has changed Denver's Democratic Party structure and Colorado politics in doing so. Let's listen in.
6: Of all races, of all religions, sends a clear message. We will not wait! We will not wait to take the fight to Donald Trump and the oligarchy. We will not wait! We will not wait to abolish ICE and pass Medicare for all! We will not wait to put an end to the politics of the past, to get big money out of our politics, and to reject corporate PACs and AIPAC.
0: Yes, Milot Quiros, reject AIPAC, absolutely. And now Claire Valdez, she ran in New York's 7th Congressional District in the 2026 election. Let's listen.
7: I mean, that when we organize together, we can take on bad bosses, we can win good wages, we can win dignified working conditions. My goal in running for office was always, how do we get as many people as possible into unions? How do we pass the PRO Act? How do we stand on the side of working people so that they have the power to fight for themselves and their coworkers and their neighbors? And that's the movement that I come out of. What I wish is for working class people to have the dignity, the wages, the protections that they deserve. And if the Democratic Party is willing to stand for Medicare for All, is willing to fight for abolishing ICE and bringing them, you know, the billions, trillions of dollars we spend on forever wars back into our communities, then that's the Democratic Party I want to be part of. That's what we're fighting for in these races. And I think we saw over the last, you know, several weeks, months, as progressives around the country are winning, and last night, that this is what the working class and the Democratic electorate is also hungry for.
0: Hungry is right. Yeah. It's inspiring to hear these women after their victory. So stay tuned for more. Now, this report, as I mentioned earlier, also attacks the National Lawyers Guild. I'm a proud member. I have been for a long time. And I appreciate all the work that the National Lawyers Guild does with their legal observers. You've probably seen them with green vests, green caps, informing people of their rights, documenting abuses, ICE abuses, police abuses. So they are one of the organizations that's also mentioned, as well as the People's Forum. What can you tell us about the People's Forum, Adia?
1: The People's Forum is a venue in New York City that has become a hub of organizing around all kinds of great progressive issues, which is why the U.S. government sees it as so subversive and really has attacked it. You go basically any night to the People's Forum and you will see hundreds of people there organizing. And it's a place where people go to learn. There are classes, there are lectures, there are all kinds of programs, but it really is a great group. It also does its own organizing. And when we worked with the Nuestra America trip that went to Cuba in March, the People's Forum had organized one part of that, and their part was to raise a lot of money, and they raised many hundreds of thousands of dollars to get solar panels. And they organized to get the solar panels through Mexico, to get a ship that would take them to Cuba, and to use those solar panels for the children's hospitals so that when the lights go out, the incubators would keep working. So that is just some of the great work that the People's Forum has been doing.
0: Yes. And in addition to attacking groups like the People's Forum, the National Lawyers Guild, Democratic Socialists of America, Code Pink. This report from Marco Rubio on 21st century communism emanating from Cuba also lists some people, and I would like to uplift those people as well, one of them being the leader of the People's Forum, Manolo de los Santos. Here he is.
8: A U.S. engineered crisis. All of the politics of the region are actually being determined by Rubio's anti-Cuba agenda. One of the reasons why the U.S. attacked Venezuela, kidnapped their president, was precisely to harm Cuba. When we look at U.S. interventions in elections in Peru, in Honduras, in Colombia, it is precisely to create a situation of no political support for Cuba in the region. When we look at tariffs against Brazil, literally the U.S. is trying to intervene in Brazil and to create an environment where Lula loses the presidency. We're seeing in Latin America and the Caribbean probably the boldest and the most aggressive stage of U.S.-Latin America relations, because the U.S. is basically done with any proprieties that it kind of held in politics for the last 20, 30 years and just going full-out intervention mode. They're trying to change the map of politics in the region precisely to undermine the Cuban Revolution, but also to prevent any form of independence in the region. That is the ultimate goal.
0: Well, good luck with that, because the power of the people is very powerful, right? When we are organized. So, Medea, any final words before we wrap up this program?
1: Well, the power of the people is powerful, but so is the power of those in government. And we have to really unite in our different issues that we work on, and as well unite internationally. There was a recent gathering at the UN to say, to condemn the US policy towards Cuba. And the US is putting pressure in so many ways on different countries to vote with the United States, to not trade with Cuba, to isolate Cuba, to go along with its horrible policy. And the U.S., as Manolo said, has been interfering in elections all over Latin America. So it is a time where the flailing U.S. empire is trying so hard to keep its hegemony. And that just means that we inside the United States and outside the United States have to get better, be more effective, be more coordinated. As we try to stop the U.S. from crushing Cuba and other attempts internally and around the world to build a better society.
0: Amen. Thank you for joining us on Empire on the Rocks on Code Pink Radio. Check out our campaigns and take a poll. What should we fund instead of war? The Trump administration has proposed the largest increase to war spending in modern history. If Congress falls in line, the Pentagon budget will be $1.5 trillion. Tell us how you'd rather spend that money. You can find us at www.codepink.org.

0: I've seen all those super secret agent spy movies. Russia is full of cheating, lying, and backstabbing intrigue.
1: The Cold War is over, Pinky. Today's Russia is filled with the spirit of free market capitalism.
0: What's free market capitalism?
1: Well, cheating, lying, and backstabbing intrigue.
2: National Native News. I'm Jill Freitas. Families and communities across Western Alaska are getting long-awaited answers after federal investigators released their final report on last year's deadly Bering Air crash. The report identifies multiple factors that contributed to the accident, including severe icing and safety shortcomings by the airline. Alaska Desk reporter Aliona Niden has more.
3: All nine passengers and the pilot died when a Bering Air Cessna Grand Caravan crashed during its flight between Unalakleet and Nome in February of last year. The NTSB's final report on the incident faults the pilot for, quote, inadequate airspeed management, end quote. It also says the plane faced severe icing conditions and was overweight, leaving less of a margin to avoid a stall. NTSB chairwoman Jennifer Hammondsey was on scene in Nome last year and visited the state again this week. She says several preventable problems contributed to the accident.
4: We had first chronic underreporting of weight loads on the aircraft. Between the airspeed, the increased load, the icing conditions, and some pilot inputs, he ended up in a stall.
3: Hammondsey says the pilot encountered severe icing conditions that were not initially forecast. She says investigators found that the pilot checked the weather but did not receive any support from the air carrier, making the decision on whether it was safe to fly.
4: We found that there wasn't a process in place for Bering to have a weather risk assessment of when to fly. It was all on the pilot.
3: According to the report, a few minutes before the crash, a controller in Anchorage told the pilot that both of Nome's runways were temporarily closed for de-icing and advised the pilot to slow down. The pilot initially decreased speed before increasing engine power again. Flight data showed that the plane pitched nose up at one point before losing speed and altitude until its low airspeed awareness system activated, which disengaged the autopilot. The controller sent a low altitude alert but had lost contact with the pilot. The NTSB report says the plane's anti-icing system was working and the pilot used it before the crash. The U.S. Coast Guard plane found the wreckage resting on ice east of Nome the next morning with no survivors. The NTSB also listed inadequate safety management by Bering Air as a cause of the crash. Bering Air declined to provide a statement when reached for comments. Hammondsey says the agency looked at 16 other Bering Air flights and found that loads often exceeded what was stated. She says the agency advised the FAA to require operators to adopt safety management systems, like evaluating risks, having procedures to making sure the loads are accurate, and look at how they do pre-flight planning and go-no-go decisions.
4: Those, to me, are not burdensome. Those are procedures that any operator, including a single operator, can put in place themselves and can save lives.
3: Bering Air faces three wrongful death lawsuits related to the crash. Clay Robbins is an attorney representing the family of Talaluk Kachatak from Unalakleet. Robbins says the suit seeks compensation for Kachatak's children, but the family also hopes to set a standard for Bush Airlines across the state.
5: They must be held accountable for satisfying their responsibility to exercise the highest standard of care to protect their customers from tragedies such as this that was entirely avoidable.
3: The report is NTSB's final action on the crash. It calls for more training for pilots to better handle loss of control situations. It also includes a host of recommendations for airlines like Bering Air, called Part 135 operators, like using certified dispatchers and expanding flight monitoring. With reporting from Ben Townsend in Nome, in Anchorage, I am Alona Niden.
2: And I'm Jill Freitas.
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Blessings and love, family. How you doing? Happy Friday. You're tuned into The Blazing Fire, KCSB-FM in Santa Barbara. Your host, Selecta Ala. I'm here and with you. We're live. Let's do this. Enjoying the classics. Thank you, Hattie Bell, Candy Mountain Mixtape, for a nice, smooth transition. And we're here. We're rolling. We're ready. I was born ready. All right. Rewind. Come again. Okay. All right. Here we go.

All right. Well, this next track is going out to the Goena family in Santa Cruz. This is Desiree's brand new album, Seventh Heaven, and the track Heaven on Earth just came out yesterday. Check it.

Ah, nicely done, Desiree. That is the new album, Seventh Heaven, just released yesterday, and that was the track Heaven on Earth from Desiree, hailing from the Virgin Islands, and very impressed. Nice body of work. So we'll definitely be hearing more tracks off that album as we go on, and you are tuned into The Blazing Fire, KCSV FM in Santa Barbara. Big shout out to everyone tuned in so far. Mila Rose, Khalees, Michaela, Mommy You Get, Mandy, Jake, Mikey, Jen and Joe. Blessings and love, everyone. Keep the party going.

That was Alerta Camarada hailing from Colombia with Canto a la Vida, Sing for Life. So true. I read this great quote the other day that said, the bird does not ask itself if it's good enough to sing. It sings because it's its nature, as it is yours. So sing for life. Just sing. All right, my friends, keep it rolling. Everton Blender, lift up your head and sing.

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You're tuned into the Blazing Fire, KCSB FM in Santa Barbara. You guys good? Everyone good out there? Up next, Lute and Fire, Chant Down Babylon.

Thank you.

0: Tuesday, August 4th to Thursday, August 6th, the County of Santa Barbara Health Department is hosting its fourth annual back-to-school health fairs in Santa Barbara, Lompoc, and Santa Maria. 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Wednesday, August 5th from 11 a.m. to 3 p.m. at the Lompoc Health Center. And Thursday, August 6th from 11 a.m. to 3 p.m. at the Franklin Health Center, 1136 East Montecito Street, Santa Barbara. The health fairs are free and open to the public, welcoming students and families, community members, and residents of all ages. More information can be found at SB County Health on Facebook, Instagram, and X.
1: This summer, Santa Barbara International Film Festival and the Santa Barbara Zoo are teaming up to present Zoovies. 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

classic song from Midnight Nakafaya. You are tuned into the Blazing Fire, KCSB FM in Santa Barbara. Coming to the top of the first hour with another hour of reggae music to go. So stay tuned, keep it locked.

Yes. Chronics de la Move. Well, I want to tell you about a show coming to Santa Ana on August 8th. The Pioneers, legendary Studio One, well, actually Trojan, let me try this again. The Pioneers. Most known for their works put out on Trojan Records, will be in Santa Ana on August 8th, along with the Steady 45s and the Dynamics and the Trojanites. And there's some stuff going around online. Junior Francis, if you don't follow him already, he's a great resource for all things classic reggae, and he's got some information circulating about that. These guys are legends, and this next song I play, you'll definitely recognize if you listen to a lot of reggae music. This is one of their hits, Long Shot Kick the Bucket.

where the breeze rolls low through the trees. Gold sun glow on the sea, that's the soul of the streets. Little rock, but the sound make the whole globe lean. Every note from the throat got the whole world seen. Hear the drums make the bloodline run.

Yes. Sending a big aloha out to Eric and Amy on Kauai. Stoked to know that you're tuned in. Hey, Cedric Francis Ray is going to be rocking El Capitan Canyon next Friday. So if you're in the 805 and love some good music, that is Wetaguan. Big shout out to Stuart Graham. Thank you for tuning in. All right, you all might want to get up for this one. You just might do a little stretching first, you know. Breathe in. Exhale. Shake it all out. You ready? Here you go.

That was Mortimer with Fight the Fight. You have been listening to The Blazing Fire, KCSB FM in Santa Barbara. We're getting close, but we have time for a little bit more. And I want to tell you about another show that's coming to the Santa Barbara area. And it's actually not a reggae show, but it's another genre that I absolutely love, and it's soul music. And this is August 30th, coming to the Santa Barbara Bowl. The Womack Sisters and La Lome and the Sacred Souls will all be performing, three acts. And I'm going to tell you about the Womack Sisters. And they are three sisters. BG, Zimani, and Kucha Womack are a new generation of soul royalty, renowned for their blend of R&B, soul, and gospel influences drawn from their rich family legacy. As granddaughters of the legendary Sam Cooke and daughters of renowned soul and R&B artist Womack, that's the nieces of Bobby Womack, they carry on the Womack family musical traditions, infusing their work with the soul and passion that has defined the family's impact on music for generations. So these three sisters will be coming through and bringing their act. I'm just going to play one of their grandfather's songs with them doing their version of it. Change is going to come. We heard a reggae version earlier too. Here we go.

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1: And I am Z. I hope everyone is doing absolutely wonderful out there.
2: Good morning. I am D at the Better Way Gospel Hour. And what are we doing here this morning, Z?
1: We are here to play some music that shines and, shines with the light of Jesus, with joy. And hopefully we're going to have some music that will move our bodies and just enjoy what God has created.
2: That's right, and thank you so much to Los Eligidos Radio, broadcasting from Encinitas, Mexico. Walt, that was an awesome show. And I'm going to kick it off with a bit of Christian, keep it going with some Christian hip-hop here. Some of our favorites, Shy Lin, Stephen the Levite, coming up here. And at 8:30 a.m., we'll have Pastors Bill and Bernadette Johnson joining us for our Sunday morning message. Anything you want to say before I hit go on this?
1: No. I think we're ready.
2: Okay.
1: Ready, Z. I mean, D.
2: Here we go.
1: Ready. Let's go.
2: So keeping it going from Los Eligidos Radio, some Christian hip-hop here. We got Shy Lin with Turn It Off. Love this off of the 2017 album, Still Jesus. That's an awesome album. Followed by Christofari with Heed the Call. You like that one, Lil J?
0: I do, yes.
2: Cool. Here you go. This is Shy Lin right here on the Better Way Gospel Hour.

Jesus on the low, yo, turn this off. 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You want what's on the radio, yo, turn this off. You got to turn it off, man, you got to turn it off. I know it's been a while since I've been making songs. Some people even say, Shy, yo, why you take so long? 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How have I been? 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

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Cats thirsty for the fame and would sell, so they babble as they try to make a name for themselves. 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

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Some

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1: Hey, Little J. I am D, and...
2: I am Z.
1: How you guys doing this morning?
0: Doing well.
2: Doing a little slow. Kind of quiet, and maybe tired.
1: Yeah, it's been We were out a little bit late last night, right, Little J?
0: Yep.
1: Want to tell the listeners what you were doing?
0: The Will Stevens Band was playing yesterday night at Island Brewery in Carpinteria.
2: Tell us more.
1: And why were you there?
0: Just doing sound for them.
1: Uh-huh. You were just hanging out dancing, huh? So yeah, bit of a late night. Happy Solstice Day, everyone. That was yesterday. What you just heard was Hazakim with Genesis 18. Love that off of the excellent album Theophanies. Talking all about physical manifestations of God and kind of what the Bible says about that and what the and each of these stories is like a different.

0: a.m., we'll have Pastors Bill and Bernadette Johnson joining us for a Sunday morning message.
1: Guys, remember when we watched, when we saw Ty Trivet live?
0: Yep.
1: Any thoughts on that show?
0: How could I forget? He was awesome.
2: He was very good.
0: So much energy. Guys got, like, just unbounded energy all over the stage.
1: Insane.
0: It's awesome, yeah. Even in that Tiny Desk concert that he does with NPR, you're like, like, how do they contain this guy in this small room?
1: Right.
0: is what it feels like.
1: Right.
0: so fun. All right, this is He Reigns by Pastor Byron Brazier and the Apostolic Church of God right here in the Better Way Gospel Hour.
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0: That was The Israelites with Amazing Grace. And we now have the pleasure of bringing Pastors Bill and Bernadette Johnson on the air, broadcasting from Lompoc, California, for our Sunday morning message.
1: God bless you this morning. This morning we are sharing scripture readings from the book of Matthew, the 26th chapter. That is the 28th chapter of Matthew, and from the book of Hebrews, we're sharing there the 10th chapter of Hebrews. I'll be reading verses 18 through 20 in Matthew 28, and verses 22 through 25 in Hebrews 10. Praise the Lord. Sharing first from our scripture reading in Matthew 28 at the 18th verse. Jesus came and told his disciples, I have been given all authority in heaven and on earth. Therefore, go and make disciples of all the nations, baptizing them in the name of the Father and the Son and the Holy Spirit. Teach these new disciples to obey all the commands I have given you. And be sure of this, I am with you always, even until the end of the age. Sharing now from the book of Hebrews, the 10th chapter, and beginning at the 22nd verse. Let us go right into the presence of God with sincere hearts, fully trusting him. For our guilty consciences have been sprinkled with Christ's blood to make us clean. And our bodies have been washed with pure water. Let us hold tightly without wavering to the hope we affirm, the hope we affirm for God. For God can be trusted to keep his promise. Let us think of ways to motivate one another to acts of love and good works. Let us think of ways to motivate one another to love God and do good works. Mm-hmm. And let us not neglect our meeting together, as some people do, but let us encourage one another, especially now that the day of his return is drawing near.
2: Yes.
1: That concludes our sharing of the scripture, all shared from the New Life Living Translation. Now, Pastor Bernadette comes to share our message of the morning.
2: Praise God. I want to thank Pastor Bill for reading the scriptures. The subject of the lesson is living in Christian community. Living in Christian community. Today's lesson comes from two New Testament texts. The first is Matthew 28, which describes events following Jesus' resurrection. Mary discovers the empty tomb and brings the news to the disciples, and Jesus appears to them on the mountaintop. When the disciples see Jesus on the mountaintop in Galilee, that's in Matthew 28:16, Jesus gives them instructions for continuing the ministry. Mm-hmm. The second text comes from the book of Hebrews. Its unnamed author draws significantly from the Old Testament, quoting and referencing it nearly 30 times. This approach strengthens its clarity regarding Jesus and the new covenant. The author employs Jesus, and he emphasized Jesus' superiority in Hebrews. And that would be Hebrews 1:52. As we study and ponder on this lesson, believers will realize that they have access to the presence of God because of the work of Jesus Christ.
1: Mm-hmm.
2: Jesus serves as high priest over the house of God. Through Jesus and the believers may approve the very throne of God. Hebrew describes God's house in new spiritual terms. Jesus is not the priest of a physical building, such as a temple in Jerusalem. Instead, Jesus is the priest over the very people of God. You can find this in Ephesians chapter 2, verses 21, 22. As members of God's family, we are living stones that makes up his house. 1 Peter 2, 5, we host the Spirit of God. This is found in 1 Corinthians 3, 26. God calls believers to live faithfully in community, to respond to him, and to serve others. As we ponder today's lesson, understand life in God's kingdom is not a solo journey, but a family endeavor. We live various roles throughout our lives as learners, proclaimers, mentors, guides, encouragers, worshipers, and those who serve the Lord. We participate in various activities to enhance and develop our faith. Matthew's gospel encouraged disciples to participate in kingdom building by proclaiming the gospel, baptizing new disciples, and teaching the way of Jesus Christ. It is called an ongoing obedience to God, commitment to one another, and care for humanity. The facet of worship presents in this lesson as Jesus' great commission points believers toward preaching and teaching sacraments, public declarations of faith, and personal relationship with other believers through apprenticeship and mentoring. As we look at the book of Hebrews, we see that it proclaims clear instructions on how believers are to behave within the Christian community. Unity in the Christian community is anchored in the hope we have through faith in Christ. This is found in Hebrews 6, verse 19. Worship eliminates and elements highlighted throughout today's lesson includes drawing near to God in confidence, faith, remembering our cleaning through Jesus Christ's blood,
1: yes,
2: holding on to hope with steadfast encouraging,
1: yes,
2: one another in good works of service, and regularly meeting for worship and fellowship.
1: Oh, yes.
2: Our prayer should be for God through his son Jesus Christ to enrich each believer with the power of the Holy Spirit to participate in building God's kingdom, to strengthen us to live faithfully in our life of his promise. Allow the Holy Spirit to show us all to love and serve one another as we wait for Christ's return. Let us remember that the Christian community obeys God, loves others, and gathers faithfully. Amen. And now Pastor Bill comes with reflections to the lesson and the morning prayer.
1: Praise God. Very meaningful revelation in those scriptures. Jesus is speaking to us in this body of scripture, and the first thing he does is establish his authority over everything, everything that ever existed and ever will exist. He authorizes and commands believers to establish obedience to God's word and to transform the world by our testimony. We're not purposed to selfishly and covetously just hold on to what he has blessed us with. That's the knowledge of the truth. But we are to be productive and share Christ in a way that it just produces more disciples of Christ.
2: Yes.
1: And that way we show love and worship to God and service and love to others.
2: Mm-hmm.
1: Oh, yes. Thank you so much for that sharing. Now, oh gracious God, we come before your throne of grace this morning, thanking you for all that you've done, all that you've promised, all that you fulfilled.
2: Yes.
1: Lord, we ask you to strengthen our relationship with you and with the communities in which we live, locally and worldwide. Help us to operate as a congregation of believers.
2: Yes, Lord.
1: And as that congregation, help us to dutifully praise, worship, and value your presence and your promises.
2: Mm-hmm.
1: Lord God, help us to influence others as we rise up to Jesus's example, winning others to Christ.
2: Yes.
1: As we display and represent the love of Christ in this world. Lord God, we pray an anointing over the ministries, over the households, over the hospitals and places of incarceration.
2: Yes, yes.
1: Over the schoolyards, the courthouses, and the jailhouses, O gracious God. Displaying anointing and blessings over all those places. For let us all perceive that you are there with us as you promised in all of those circumstances, in all those situations, in all those places of dismal despair. And Lord God, we just embrace your presence. We pray an anointing upon all the ministers that they might fulfill your purpose, your will, and be a help to this world. In Jesus' name we pray and give thanks. Amen.
2: Amen.

0: 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This is the Better Way Gospel Hour, and I'm Little J. And DNZ here in the studio.
1: We are. We're
0: yes, hysterically we're laughing.
1: No, I'm not hysterically laughing.
0: So you just heard Startling Mystery by Shia Lin. And up next, we're going to hear some songs by Zion Kidd, which is this guy who we met with the Will Stevens band. He is an incredible singer. More reggae music. So stay tuned for Ja Glory by Zion Kidd.
2: Zion Kidd. And right now I'm taking the time off to cover one of my favorite songs done by the legend, Glenn Washington. Let's go.

0: 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This is the Better Way Gospel Hour, and I'm Little J, with D here in the studio.
1: I am D. Thanks, Little J. That was a fun set you put together there.
0: That was a fun set, yeah. So you just heard Live. The song is called Live by Ty Tribbett, and it was live as well. And before that, you heard Building On by Sunday, Moflo, and Aaron Cotman. And before that, you heard Searching for Love by Zion Kidd, and another song by Zion Kidd called Ja Glory. Coming up next will be a song called by Stitchy called God, Lord Almighty. Trying to, yeah.
1: That's the one that starts off with him making crazy sounds, isn't that right?
0: Yes.
1: That was pretty funny.
0: Yes.
1: Good song, though. Great song after that intro. Yes.
0: And then after that, you'll be hearing Have a Talk with God featuring Stevie Wonder.
1: Oh, yeah.
0: By the Dixie Hummingbirds.
1: Hey, and just a quick shout out to Dave Kaplan, who is currently drum teching with Stevie Wonder on tour. And, you know, we were hearing, there was some other song we played here last previous set. And, you know, the drummer just like threw in like an amazing fill that was like super fast. And I was like, you know, man, these gospel drummers, they're awesome.
0: Yeah.
1: So. Dave Kaplan, that's for you, man. You're one of those guys, too.
0: Stay tuned for Lord Almighty by Stitchy.

0: KCSB FM Santa Barbara. This is the Better Way Gospel Hour, and I am Little J with D in the studio here.
1: I am D.
0: Yep, he's D. You just heard a song by an artist called Stitchy. An artist called Samuel Medes and DJ Nicholas. Two artists. The song is Jah Arise. And before that, you heard a song by Junior Tucker, the song Savior. And before that, you heard Have a Talk with God by the Dixie Hummingbirds featuring Stevie Wonder, which is very cool. Stevie Wonder, I think he originally made this song, is that correct? And the Dixie Hummingbirds are covering it with him, is that correct?
1: I think that's right. I've heard Have a Talk with God on one of the Stevie Wonder albums, if I remember correctly.
0: Yeah. I'm not quite sure if it would be categorized as covering if you're playing it with the original maker of it, but yeah, that was a very good song. Coming up next, we will be hearing Fast and Pray by Stitchy. Feel free to eat while you listen to that. And after that, the song Spirit in the Sky by the Blind Boys of Alabama. And after that, two more songs that I hope you'll enjoy. Stay tuned for Fast and Pray.

0: KCSB FM Santa Barbara. This is the Better Way Gospel Hour, and I am Little J. And D here in the studio with me.
1: What up?
0: Hello. You just heard some really great music. If you wanted, D, do you know what we just heard?
2: No, I don't. Why don't you tell us?
0: Oh, well, me neither. So, let's find that out. So before this, you just heard, my apologies for the disruption, no, that's not it. So you just heard Look Where We Brought Me From by the Five Blind Boys of Alabama. And before that, you heard Me and Jesus by Clearance Fountain, Sam Butler, and the Boys. And before that, you heard Spirit in the Sky by the Blind Boys of Alabama. I believe that the Blind Boys of Alabama are playing at Campbell Hall sometime next year, so that should be good. Hope that you'll be able to go to that. Yeah, stay tuned for, we're going to play some Ivy Worship, primarily Ivy Worship, Danny Vista, Ryan Ellis, and Ali Page. Stay tuned for the song Freaks and Geeks.
1: Yeah, Danny was a missionary living on Del Playa at the Jesus Burgers house until, I think, he died there maybe a year ago, something like that.
0: Yeah.
1: And so, yeah, he wrote a couple of songs of his experience in Isla Vista on Del Playa, serving people and, you know, praying for people and just taking care of people down there. I love this. I love this EP, actually. It's called the Couch Fires EP. For those of you that are familiar with Isla Vista, might know where that's coming from. Yeah, it's good. Just kind of an honest take on like what the experience was like. Pretty good.
0: Stay tuned for Freaks and Geeks by Danny Vista.

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1: This is the Better Way Gospel Hour, and I'm Little J.
0: And I am D. And you just heard a couple of Isla Vista locals. That was Allie Page with Good Hands off of her 2017 album Miles and Years. She has a number of great singles and albums. Ryan Ellis before that with Savior. And before that, Danny Vista with Freaks and Geeks. And we got one last track here to close out this Sunday morning gospel good news music. Little J, what you got for us?
1: A song called Stayed on You by Ty Tribbett.
0: That should be fun.
1: Yep.
0: Thank you. It's one of your favorites, eh?
1: Yes, it is. It's a cover. I forget who it is, though.
0: George Harrison? Is that the George Harrison cover?
1: Possibly.
0: Might be.
1: I do really like George Harrison.
0: Awesome. And we'll be back next Sunday, 8 a.m. to 10 a.m., right here on the only non-profit, non-commercial radio station here in Santa Barbara, KCSB, broadcasting from the University of California, Santa Barbara. 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If you're wondering what you just heard, go to kcsb.org. And we'll have Hardly Strictly Americana right here on KCSB after this show. So this is, we're going to leave you here with Ty Tribbett, Stayed on You. Thanks for running the board today, Jay.
1: Yeah, stay tuned.

0: This summer, Santa Barbara International Film Festival and the Santa Barbara Zoo are teaming up to present Zoovies. This three-part series of the family films will play on three Wednesday evenings at 5:30 p.m. on the hilltop at the Santa Barbara Zoo. Here's the lineup. On June 17th, it's The Lion King. 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
2: 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That's the one right there, right? Okay, yeah. I am. I think I'm Stan Ridgway, and I think you're listening to KCSB FM. What? In Santa Barbara. Okay. That was really. You're gonna use that.

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On July 17th and 18th, the 20th anniversary revival of the drama Apocalypto, co-written and directed by Mel Gibson, nominated for 3 Academy Awards. This depicts the Mayan kingdom facing its decline and a young man on a perilous journey to a world ruled by fear and oppression. Next up, July 24th and 25th, features a 40th anniversary 4K restoration of Russell McKee's sci-fi fantasy Highlander, in which a 500-year-old Scottish swordsman, Christopher Lambert, currently residing in New York City, must confront the last of his immortal opponents, a murderously brutal barbarian, Clancy Brown, who lusts for a fabled prize, also starring Hollywood legend Sean Connery. On July 31st and August 1st, a 25th anniversary presentation of the classic cult comedy Zoolander, in which a clueless fashion model, Derek Zoolander, co-writer and director Ben Stiller, is brainwashed to kill the Prime Minister of Malaysia, with Owen Wilson, Hansel, he's so hot right now, Will Ferrell on Crazy Pills as Mugatu and Christine Taylor. And then August 7th and 8th brings us Shane Black's neo-noir action comedy The Nice Guys, marking a decade since its initial release. In 1970s Los Angeles, a mismatched pair of private eyes, Ryan Gosling and Russell Crowe, investigate a missing girl and the mysterious death of a porn star. After Hours films screen at the SBIFF Film Center, 916 State Street. Showtimes are 9 p.m. Tickets and more info can be found at sbifftheaters.com.

Good morning, listeners in the Santa Barbara area and beyond. My name is Nicoletta. It is time for Hardly Strictly Americana, which very much goes to all corners of the Americana spectrum and beyond. I'm on every Sunday from 10 a.m. to 12 noon in between the Better Way Gospel Hour and Dead Air with Blind Melon. And I began with The Strangers by St. Vincent, who I got to see a couple years ago up in Paso Robles. That's the opener off her album, Actor. And this piece is Stay from the DJ Fat John. This is from the Samurai Champloo Music Record Departure soundtrack album. And up next, I'll be featuring a song I'm happy to have acquired, the full version of Asheru's Judo Flip, which you might recognize a different, shorter, remixed version of that as the theme song for The Boondocks. So enjoy the full version coming up next, but in the meantime, enjoy the remainder of Fat John's lovely beats. And then we'll switch to some more folk rock after that. But I do believe that hip-hop is very much part of the Americana spectrum, and I've been a bit amiss in not featuring enough of it, so I'm working on changing that.

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kcsb.org, you can find the last 2 weeks of episodes of every KCSB show at kcsb.org. 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It'll have all the playlists, and it'll have the last 2 weeks available to listen to. And on today's episode of Hardly Strictly Americana, you just heard Alison Krauss in Union Station with Mama Cried from the album New Favorite. And that has Dan Tominski instead of Alison Krauss, but you can still hear Alison Krauss on the fiddle there. Dan Tominski singing, that is. And that led out of Mistaken Identity, a new release and a request from Sue Prosser. That's from a single released a bit earlier this year. Leading into that, you heard Camera by Wilco, spelled with a K for whatever reason. That's the second track off their album Yankee Hotel Foxtrot, the last song on that album that I've been playing in my rotating sets. And that led out of the full version of Judo Flip by Asheru. And this piece is the A'u by Michael Boshian with Rashid Ali. This is from the album Go Groove, and this will transition into Shilpa Ray. Hardly Strictly Americana takes a core of folk and Americana, but I'm something notoriously of a genre agnostic. I'd like to think it's all coherent, but perhaps my cats would think differently. Perhaps my cats who hear the entire set think differently and would tell me if they could speak English. Who knows? Hopefully you're enjoying the music regardless.

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My name is Nicoletta. This is Hardly Strictly Americana, airing every Sunday from 10 a.m. to 12 noon in between the Better Way Gospel Hour and Dead Air with Blind Melon. And on today's set, you just heard I Am Still Here by Tom Waits off his album Alice. I've bumped that several times and finally managed to squeeze it in, which is kind of ironic because it's short, so it should be easy to do. But that led out of Koma Dokara by Japanese pianist and singer Akiko Yano. That's from her eponymous album. You also heard I Say Love by Ellie Winninger from the album Little Red Wagon. That led out of Behind the Veil by Mauricio from the album Grief in Exile. And that led out of After Hours by Shilpa Ray from the album Dora Girl, which I've been mining for material quite a bit lately. And this piece is Port Noon by Pierre Bensoussan from the album Aswan. We'll kick things up a bit for the end of the first half, so look forward to that. And in the meantime, enjoy the rest of this lovely guitar piece. Don't worry, it won't be too much of an assault on the senses, but it will get a bit louder after this ends.

And we closed the first hour with The Final Frame by Michael Kiwanuka from his album Love and Hate, and that led out of Come Undone by Marika Hackman from her album Any Human Friend. This is hardly strictly Americana. Moving on to the second half in just a moment.

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is, of course, Louis Armstrong's version of Dream Little Dream of Me. I've been wanting to feature that for a bit. This, meanwhile, is Mist Line by the Japanese producer Nojabes from the Samurai Champloo soundtrack. You heard one of Fat John's pieces from the same soundtrack earlier. The soundtrack was divided between the two. We'll have a new submission from Mike Byrne up next on today's edition of Hardly Strictly Americana. 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

out. You just also heard Grinning in Your Face by Amethyst Kaya from her album Dig. That led out of Black-Hearted Queen by Scout Niblet from her album This Fool Can Die Now. And you heard Johnny Cash's somewhat naughty version of Let the Train Blow the Whistle from the album American Recordings. And last but not least, we began the set with The Belt by Mike Byrne. That's a new single he put out this year. Thanks for tuning in. Hardly Strictly Americana continues on until 12 noon.

testament, a proclamation of fact that cannot be known. Realities blossom in every instant, branching into the infinite. Unfelt, you split unfathomably into every you. The best, the worst, and all possibilities. The mundane and the horrific. Your realities outnumbered infinitely by those in which you are null, compounding relentlessly. We are splitters, and we are the split, the cause and the effect, as 8 billion plus uncountable others.

of space. 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And I feel the shame. 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I wanna reach.

We're nearing the end of today's episode of Hardly Strictly Americana, which is on every Sunday from 10 a.m. to 12 noon in between the Better Way Gospel Hour and Dead Air with Blind Melon. You just heard God's Monkey, which was a collaboration between David Sylvian and Robert Fripp, released on the compilation Everything and Nothing. That led out of Violently by Natalie Press from her eponymous album. Preceded by The Hunters from Alison Russell's album Outside Child, and that led out of Medicine by Huck from their eponymous album. It's spelled H-A-J-K and they're Norwegian. I don't think I'm pronouncing that right. This piece is Ride Me Up by Manu Katché from his album Unstatic, and we'll have two more songs to close things out before I hand things over to Blind Melon, but in the meantime, enjoy Manu Katché's chops on the drums and the great symbiosis with him and his band.

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name of the show is Dead Air, and I'm your host, Blind Melon, here for the next 2 hours. And I'm having some technical difficulties. Test, test. Yesterday, August 1st, was Jerry Garcia's birthday. He would have been 84 years old. He was born August 1st, 1942. And we're going to start out today's show with something from a group called Old and In the Way. It was a bluegrass group that was formed in 1973. It was composed of Peter Roman on guitar and vocals, Vassar Clemons on fiddle, Jerry Garcia, banjo and vocals, David Grisman on mandolin and vocals, and John Kahn on bass. And we're going to hear them doing a traditional song called Pig in a Pen. And you can hear Jerry Garcia harmonizing and playing the good old banjo.

All of the official Old and In the Way releases consist of live recordings made in San Francisco at the boarding house.

Jerry Garcia was born Jerome John Garcia August 1st, 1942, and passed away August 9th, 1995. He was also inducted into the Rock and Roll Hall of Fame in 1994 as a member of the Grateful Dead, but if memory serves, he didn't show up.

This next song you're probably familiar with, but what you might not be familiar with is that Jerry Garcia plays pedal steel on this track. This is from Deja Vu from 1970 from Rhino Atlantic. This is Crosby, Stills, Nash & Young doing a Graham Nash tune called Teach Your Children, which Graham Nash wrote the song in 1968 when he was with his previous band, The Hollies.

This next song also features Jerry Garcia on pedal steel guitar. This is from David Crosby's first solo release, If I Could Only Remember My Name. This is Jerry Garcia on pedal steel. Excellent, excellent pedal steel player.

Well, we just heard Jerry playing pedal steel on two tracks. Laughing by David Crosby from 1971 off Rhino. From David Crosby's release, If I Could Only Remember My Name. That was Jerry on pedal steel, of course. And before that, we heard Crosby, Stills, Nash & Young with Teach Your Children. Famous pedal steel guitar solo by Jerry Garcia. And we started out that set with Old and In the Way doing an old traditional bluegrass song called Pig in a Pen, live at the boarding house in San Francisco. So, we heard Jerry playing banjo, we heard Jerry playing pedal steel guitar. Now he's going to reach into his bag of tricks and he's going to play something from the Great American Songbook. He's going to be covering an Irving Berlin tune. This is from Jerry Garcia and David Grissom's release off Acoustic Disc from 1991. One of my favorites. It's hard to pick a favorite, but this is one of my favorites. This is Jerry Garcia and David Grissom doing Russian Lullaby right here on Dead Air on KCSB FM in Santa Barbara.

just a painting, little tune. Baby starts to cry.

it's free for you and me and a Russian lullaby. A land that's free

I absolutely love that tune. Jerry Garcia and David Grisman doing something from the American Songbook. Russian Lullaby. So we heard Jerry play banjo, pedal steel, guitar. Now we're going to hear him pick and grin. You know he's grinning while he's picking. He's going to be doing a traditional children's tune. This is from Grateful Dog, D-A-W-G, from 2001, the original motion picture soundtrack about the friendship between Jerry Garcia and David Grisman. Here's Jerry doing Jenny Jenkins.

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Name of the show is Dead Air, and I'm your host, Blind Melon, here every Sunday afternoons from 12 to 2 p.m., and it's just a mellow Sunday afternoon. I'd like to say good afternoon to fairly new listener, David. Thanks for tuning in, as always. Up next, we're going to celebrate Jerry Garcia's birthday with something from Garcia from 1972 off Round Records. This is Jerry Garcia's first solo album from 1972. And Garcia was more of a solo effort than Ace, which was Bob Weir's first solo release, which was practically a Grateful Dead album. Jerry Garcia plays all of the instruments on this track, sans the drums, which Bill Kreutzmann plays. Jerry Garcia plays acoustic guitar, electric guitar, pedal steel, bass, piano, organ, and vocals. And as far as I'm concerned, it's his magnum opus, a master level creation. Here's a great tune from that album right here on Dead Air. The name of the tune is To Lay Me Down.

We just heard from Reckoning from the Grateful Dead. We heard Must Have Been the Roses. That was a Robert Hunter pen too, and he wrote the music and the lyrics. Jerry Garcia did a great rendition. Grateful Dead and Jerry Garcia did a great rendition of that tune. I'm going to fill in a couple of requests and then get back to the Jerry tribute at the top of the hour. Here's something live from a Bonnie Raitt by request.

Ladies and gentlemen, Miss Bonnie Raitt with Charles and Ruth Brown. Now, this is from Bonnie Raitt's Road Tested release. Up next, we have something from my favorite jam band. We're going to hear something from by request by Mr. Newman. We're going to hear Slow Ready. I'm slow ready for this.

Dead Air, KCSB FM, Santa Barbara.

The Band Goose recorded live 11-21-2021 in Denver, Colorado. Slow Ready. I'm slow ready for this. From 2021, from No Coincidence Records, the band Goose, my new favorite jam band.

Having some technical difficulties here in the studio, so bear with me one second. All right, up next we have something from Jerry Garcia and Merle Saunders. This goes back to September 25th of 1971. This is a Jesse Winchester cover recorded September 25th, 71 at the Lion's Share in San Anselmo, California. Jerry Garcia, guitar and vocals, Merle Saunders on vocals, Tom Fogerty on guitar and vocals, John Kahn on bass, and Bill Crutchman on drums. And Tom Fogerty was from Creedence Clearwater Revival. He was the rhythm guitarist for CCR, and here is That's a Touch I Like.

All right, ladies and gentlemen, up next we have something from the Jerry Garcia Band. This is from How Sweet It Is from 1997, a live recording. This was recorded at the Warfield in San Francisco, and it was released in 1997, 2 years after Jerry Garcia passed. And the Jerry Garcia Band at this point in time is Jerry Garcia on guitar and vocals, Melvin Seals on organ, and of course John Kahn on bass, David Kemper on drums, and Gloria Jones and Jackie LaBranche on vocals. David Kemper was the drummer for the Garcia Band for about 8 or 9 years. Anyway, here's a song from that release. It's a Don Nix penned tune. This is from How Sweet It Is from 1997 off Grateful Dead Records. Jerry Garcia Band, happy birthday to Jerry. And the name of the tune is Like a Road.

Bob Weir singing Jerry Garcia, Robert Hunter Penn tune from the Dear Jerry Celebration, celebrating the music of Jerry Garcia from 2016 off Blackbird Records. Days Between, one of the final songs that they collaborated on. That would be Robert Hunter and Jerry Garcia. Up next, we're going to hear something from the Pacific Northwest, from the Grateful Dead from 73. We're going to hear just a jam session from the 73 tour of the Pacific Northwest. This is recorded at Portland Memorial Coliseum, 5/19/74. Happy birthday to Jerry Garcia. KCSB FM Santa Barbara. Name of the show is Dead Air. I'm your host, Blind Melon Chitlin Pig's Feet Dupree. But don't call me BM.

Well, we heard Jerry Garcia play the banjo, pedal steel guitar, guitar, piano, etc. We heard him play bluegrass, children's music, something from the American Songbook. Up next, going to hear something from Jerry Garcia playing jazz with Ornette Coleman.

hear something from Ornette Coleman, his release Virgin Beauty. We're going to hear Three Wishes.

Three Wishes, Ornette Coleman, from 2011, from his Virgin Beauty release, featuring Jerry Garcia. I'm going to leave you with one last tune. It's rather a lengthy one, but it's one of my favorites. It's from Without a Net, from Disc 2 from The Grateful Dead. It's Eyes of the World. And it's a good segue right into Marta's show, Bright Moments, because it's basically a kind of a jazz rock tune. The famous collaboration on Eyes of the World actually features Bradford Marsalis, not his brother Wynton Marsalis, who I always think of. This was recorded at Nassau Coliseum in Uniondale, New York. And Bradford Marsalis was invited to sit in on Birdsong at the end of the first set and then return to play the entire second set, starting with a legendary soaring version of Eyes of the World. Happy birthday to Jerry Garcia. I hope you enjoyed that tribute to Jerry. I think next week we'll do some fillers, some leftovers, if you will, the first half hour or so of some other music from Jerry and some of his collaborations. Here's Eyes of the World from The Grateful Dead. See y'all next week. Peace.

you are tuned in to KCSB FM in Santa Barbara, and you've been listening to Dead Air with Wayne, and thank you, Wayne, for the great tunes. It's time for Bright Moments. My name is Marta Olbeas. I'll be here till 4 o'clock, and I'm going to start out with something, an amazing song that was recorded by Charlie Hayden, and that's what prompted John Clayton to want to record this song, En la Orilla del Mundo. So we're going to hear that from a release entitled The 2-0 Duo Project on KCSB-FM in Santa Barbara. Bright Moments.

most of you probably recognize that tune, a Chicoria tune, a classic tune entitled Spain. And this is from a release by Conrad Herwig on the Savant label called The Latin Side of Chicoria. And let's see what else. He's joined by Craig Handy, Alex Norris, Bill O'Connell, Ruben Rodriguez, Robbie Amin, and Mauricio Herrera. And yeah, lots of good sounds on there. Great compositions and amazing musicianship. From Stefan Harris and Blackout, this is a new release entitled Legacy Dances. It's featuring Casey Benjamin. And let's see. Oh, yes. What we heard was Echoes of the Lion. And Echoes of the Lion featured Stefan Harris, of course. He was on the marimba for that particular piece. And Christian Sands on the piano, Desron Douglas on the bass, and Tarion Gully on the drums. And lots of other folks on various selections. And this is on Motema Records. I'm so glad to see releases coming out on that label again, because it is a wonderful record label with so much great music. So next we are going, before that we heard from this really wonderful guitar record honoring Pat Martino. Volume 2 is the name of the release, and it's the Alternative Guitar Summit. This is on High Note Records. And the piece that we heard was entitled El Hombre, with Joel Harrison, Steve Cardenas, and Max Light on guitars. And let's see, what else did we have? Michael Eckroth, Minas Messengers, New Paths is the name of the release, and we heard the piece entitled Inward Flow. Inward Flow. Michael Eckroth, who is at home with many different styles of music, and this one he's exploring the various musical traditions of Brazil, the Afro-Brazilian music traditions, and in particular congado. And he's joined by a lot of wonderful musicians. Again, this is Michael Eckroth, and this is on Truth Revolution Recording Collection. We heard at the beginning of the set, John Clayton, really beautiful tune, the 2-0 Duo Project. John Clayton, father and son, so with Gerald Clayton. And in this, that particular piece was just the two of them. The other duos feature the wonderful singer, Renee Marie. But this particular piece that we heard, En la Orilla del Mundo, is paying homage to Charlie Hayden. And it's just a really beautiful piano and arco bass duo at the beginning. And yeah, that brings us to the beginning of the set. You are tuned in to KCSB FM in Santa Barbara. The show is called Bright Moments. My name is Marta Olveas, and I'm really thrilled to be able to share this music with you. We're going to continue now with Bruce Williams. This is a release entitled Solid Perspective, and the piece we're going to hear is called Sense Out of Madness on KCSB FM in Santa Barbara. Bright Moments.

the phenomenal sounds of Cecile McLaurin-Salvant. This is from her most recent release, which features, of course, orchestration. I mean, the whole album is featuring the Orchestre Metropole and arrangements by the wonderful Darcy James Argue. So Cecile McLaurin-Salvant, and that, of course, was Send in the Clowns. What a great tune. Before that, we heard from Charles Lloyd and the Marvels. This is from a release of 2016 called I Long to See You, with Charles Lloyd, Bill Frisell, Reuben Rogers, Eric Harland, and Greg Leitz. And that was the traditional tune La Llorona. We also heard from Justin Pierce. This was from a release entitled Sway. We heard the title selection. And this release features on the saxophone Justin Pierce. On vocals was Ashley Pierce. Piano, Sean Michael Goldings. Bass, Young Heo. And drums, Matt Young. And also we heard from Rob Dixon, somebody I really am glad to hear more from. This is a release on Strike Zone Records called Naptown Sound. It's with Dave Stryker, Sam Freebush, and Richard Sleepy Floyd. And the tune we heard was called Bumpin' on Sunset, a Wes Montgomery tune. We began with Bruce Williams with a piece from Solid Perspective. That was a tune entitled Sense Out of Madness. That was Bruce Williams's composition. He plays the alto saxophone, Brandon McCune is on the piano, Lonnie Plaxico bass, and Willie Jones III on the drums, and that's on WJ3 Records. It's about 8 minutes after 3 o'clock. You're tuned in to KCSB FM in Santa Barbara. This is Bright Moments. My name is Marta Alves. I'm here till four, and I hope you're having a beautiful day. It's interesting because it's been such sweltering heat, you know, humidity and pretty high temperatures. But today there's a cool breeze, and at least for some of us. I know inland it's been cooking. So stay cool, stay hydrated, take care of yourselves and each other. We're going to move on to something from Andrew Kim. This is a release entitled Lineage, and it features Cheryl Cassidy, Xavier Davis, Rodney Whitaker, and Ulysses Owens Jr. It's on Origin Records, and the piece we're going to hear is featuring Michael Deese on the baritone saxophone and Steve Bowman on the bass. It's called, oh no, it doesn't, sorry. We're going to hear The World Falls Away on KCSB FM in Santa Barbara. Bright Moments. Bright Moments.

I love that song. When it first came out, that was a great David Clayton Thomas composition, Spinning Wheel. And this was Jennifer Madsen singing that tune from a release entitled Girl Talk. Let's see, what can I tell you about this? Other than Jennifer Madsen, we heard Brent Edstrom on keyboards, Clipper Anderson bass, Mark Ivester drums, Ronnie Strauss percussion, Corey Christensen guitar, Osti Robinson trumpet, Tom Young trumpet, Daniel Burt trombone, Joe Chisholm trombone, David Halliday on the saxophone. David, oh my gosh, the son of a dear, dear friend, also David Halliday. David Halliday Sr. and I used to do shows back to back on KDVS for many years. He did a blues show called Night Train right after my show, which at the time was called Roots to the Source. And that's his son, David Halliday. Wow. Randall Clark on the saxophone, Candido Abeta on the baritone sax. And on that, there was a guest artist, was Jeff Coffin, was also on that tune. And we heard ahead of that from Jay Sinnott. Parallel 49 is his most recent release, and that was another very familiar tune to many of us, more today than yesterday. And those are some of the great tunes of yesteryear. Pat Upton was the composer. And so this release includes such great musicians. Jay Sinnott, of course, on the drums, Ralph Bowen, tenor saxophone, Adrian Vedati on the bass, Dave Smith, trumpet, Samuel Biles on the alto saxophone, Brian Dickinson, piano, Gene Nicholas Trotter on the trombone, and, as I mentioned, Jay Sinnott on the drums. That's on the J-Net Music label. Lizanne Lyons came before that from her release, May I Come In. That's on OA2 Records. And that was a Duke Ellington tune, Tulip or Turnip. Tulip or Turnip. And let's see, who else is? Oh, too many musicians to list. I mean, you know, I really do want to honor these people who are appearing on these incredible recordings. But sometimes it's a large, large ensemble, too many people to name. And we heard Randy Weston's High Fly as performed by Larry Goldings, Peter Bernstein, and Bill Stewart. This is from Smoke Sessions Records release, Rhombus. High Fly was the piece that we heard. And Andrew Kim started us off from a release entitled Lineage on Origin Records. The World Falls Away is what we heard, and that is his composition. He plays the trombone, Cheryl Cassidy's on saxophone, Xavier Davis, piano, Rodney Whitaker on the bass, and Ulysses Owens Jr. on the drums. And you are tuned in to KCSB-FM in Santa Barbara. This is Bright Moments, and coming up at 4 o'clock is TBD with Thomas Moran. So stay tuned for that. Meanwhile, we will continue moving forward with the music, and I'm sort of conversing less, kind of just inhabiting the music as much as I can. We're going to hear next from Mike Clark. Time Without Beginning is the name of the release. It's on Wide Hive Records, and we're going to hear the tune Austin City Shuffle. KCSB FM Santa Barbara, Bright Moments.

love this release. It's so beautiful. Wonderful trio sounds. Very, I like that stripped back kind of sound. Katrina Ballerina is the name of the piece. It's composed by Woody Shaw and performed by the Paul Carlin Trio. Between Us Three is the name of the release, and it's on Truth Revolution Recording Collective. And the as I said, the piece was Katrina Ballerina, and Paul Carlin plays the tenor saxophone. Alex Ayala was on the bass, incredible bass. Chembo Cornell on percussion, really great record. And we also heard from Mike Clark, a great drummer, from his most recent release entitled Kwon Ganjo. It's Mike Clark, Time Without Beginning. And it's with Eddie Henderson, Craig Handy, Essiet, Okon Essiet, and Patrice Russian. It's on Wide Hive Records. We heard Austin City Shuffle. Thank you so much for listening. I wish you a wonderful week ahead. Take care of yourselves and each other. And I'll leave you with one last piece. This is entitled Prayer from the Heart. It's from Abate Berihun and the Addis Ken Project on Origin Records. Take care. Stay tuned for TBD coming up at 4. See you next week. And this is Bright Moments signing off.

0: You have the right to an attorney. 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
1: Hello, folks. 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

0: You're now tuned into another episode of TBD here on KCSB FM 91.9 Santa Barbara, kcsb.org, to the rest of the world. Underneath me, you are listening to our guest for tonight's show, Dean Spunt. This is his song called Boom Times at the Fat Farm. It's a live cut. This is off his latest record called Okie Dokie, which came out on Drag City in November. But we're really excited to have Dean on the show. He's a DIY lifer. You may know him from various projects he's been involved with, such as his label Post Present Medium, celebrating their 25-year anniversary, along with his bands No Age or Wives, and maybe you've caught one of the many shows he has organized around LA. But like I mentioned, PPM is celebrating the 25-year anniversary, so we figured it'd be a great time to have Dean on the show to talk about the label and what he's been up to over the last 25 years. And then along with the interview, we also have a great mix of stuff that Post Present Medium has put out over the years, so stay tuned. We got a really great playlist. Like I mentioned, the Post Present Medium Fest is coming up very soon. It's going to be August 13th through August 15th. And it's $20 for a night, $50 for a 3-day pass. It doesn't get any better than that. But I'll go ahead and read you the lineup. On Thursday, it's August 13th, Behavior, Flaccid Mojo, Early Dog, Bar, which I'm really excited about, My Generation, and Roy Tatum DJing. On the 14th, it's Gun Outfit, Spatulas, Chronophage, Guiding Light, Semi-Trucks, Muscle Beach, Kate Hall DJ. Really excited to see Gun Outfit. If you've been listening to the show for a long time, I had Gun Outfit on years ago in like 2019 or so. Saturday, August 15th, it's crazy, there's an Abe Vigoda reunion happening, along with Callahan Wisher, Debt Rag, The Intima, Dream Mega, and Kate Kennan will be DJing. Really excited for that. Kate's also been another favorite lately. And that's all happening at the legendary Los Angeles venue DIY spot, The Smell. So stay tuned. We have a really great interview with Dean coming up. We're going to talk about all of this. And then, yeah, like I said, great mix of music to finish off the slot. This is TBD here on KCSB FM 91.9 Santa Barbara, kcsb.org. If you'd like to keep up with the show, or if you'd like to get involved with your local scene here in the 805 and you'd like to play a DIY show or play on the radio, you can hit me up at TBD Presents on Instagram or tbdpresents@gmail.com. 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And they have quarterly orientations if you'd like to have a radio show of your own. That's right, anybody can be a DJ. And again, this is TBD. Thanks so much for tuning in. Really stoked to have Dean on, so stay tuned for that. He's up next. Thanks. Hey, what's up, everyone? You're currently tuned into TBD on KCSB FM 91.9 Santa Barbara. Today, Lytalk and I are joined by the PPM label master, OfferUp dealmaker extraordinaire, and the drummer, sometimes bass guru half of No Age, Mr. Dean Spunt. Dean has been around the world of anything tangentially related to music for over 25 years. And with his PPM label, we'll be celebrating PPM Fest here at The Smell from August 13th to the 15th. $20 for a single day, $50 for a 3-day, doesn't get any cheaper than that. You can also find his latest releases, Okie Dokie and Basic Editions, on Drag City. How's it going, Dean?
1: Good. Thank you for that intro.
0: Heck yeah. Before we like talk about anything else, we wanted to ask, do people ever confuse you for the famed UK underground punkster Dean Blunt?
1: It's happened a handful of times, yeah.
0: Has it actually?
2: Wow.
1: Yeah, I mean, not in person, but through email and exchanges like that. There was one guy who was a gallerist in Paris, who I was friendly with through another friend, and we had been talking. I visited Paris and hung out with him, and we went to see some music. And then maybe a year later, he's like, "Oh, congratulations on this new release." I'm like, "Well," and he sent it to me. I'm like, "That is not me, dude. Like, that's so funny. Here's this guy," and the music, you know, is, I mean, I don't know, maybe you could, there's a through line maybe, but yeah, it's happened a few other times.
0: That's pretty funny. Honestly, like Maddie said that and I was like, I'm curious if like that even actually would happen, but that's funny.
1: I mean, it's a pretty similar name. I don't know how he came up with it, but possibly connected. I don't know.
0: Yeah. Right. But yeah, like we mentioned, PPM is coming up. Are you excited? Or PPM Fest, I guess.
1: Yeah, it's something we threw together. I mean, I've been thinking about it for a while because I knew this anniversary was coming up.
0: Yeah.
1: And yeah, it's a lot of logistics, just getting people in town and then getting the people in town to be able to pull it off. But I'm super excited, and I'm really, really into hosting it at the Smell.
0: Yeah, I was going to say, that's like really sick that it's happening at the Smell.
1: Yeah.
0: Like, Sophia.
1: Yeah, Arena. Legendary. Yeah, there's, you know, all the bands are listed. There's going to be a couple of little surprises. And I mean, all the bands are going to be great.
2: Yeah,
0: for sure. Yeah, crazy. Also, the Abe Vigoda reunion's wild.
1: Abe Vigoda, I know. Kind of like on the DL. Like, not, you know, it's just sort of slipped in there.
0: Yeah.
1: And people are really psyched, though. And they haven't played together in 15, 16 years or something.
0: Yeah, for sure. But all those guys have still been like making music, right? With like other bands and stuff.
1: Mike and Juan are in another band together. David, I don't know what David's doing. Bass player, if he's been doing music.
0: Mm-hmm.
1: And Marissa, who's the drummer, I don't know if she's been doing music either, so I don't know.
0: It's sick that
1: Mike and Juan are still active and they play a band together, but
0: yeah, that's sick.
2: I'm curious about with PPM Fest, because again, you're celebrating 25 years, it's 2026. 5 years ago, maybe in 2019 or 2020 even, had you considered this around 21, but then we're drawing out due to COVID, and then was like, okay, I've got this idea, let me kind of build that groundwork. Just curious.
1: I did do a 20-year thing.
2: Nice.
1: At Zebulon.
2: Oh.
1: And a little more low-key, but, and you know, that was just COVID too. It was sort of like, you know.
0: Yeah, for sure.
1: But that was also really, really a good time. And because we did that, a lot of people had brought up the idea of doing
2: the
1: 25 year, which feels like a very significant amount of time.
0: Yeah, for sure. It's crazy.
2: It's interesting to bring that up because we had talked with George Chen recently of Zoom Audio. Mm. And
1: love George.
2: Again, kind of to me, like a similar label or similar experience there of, you know, periods of ebbing and flowing, some years more inactive than others, but also a roster that's repeatedly mutating with LA, with kind of the scene around. I know, I'm curious about the going back sort of to the impetus of PPM, and then also some of the early bands that you had on at the group from Portland, Oregon, your work in Wives as well. Mm-hmm. You, if I've gotten right from interviews I've seen though, you were doing the label really before bands. Was this your sort of like run into DIY? Was this where you wanted to jump in?
1: Well, when I was in high school, I played in bands, but mostly locally. And when I started to go see shows from underground touring bands, that's when I really figured out what I wanted to do. I liked playing music, but I really enjoyed the culture around all the music and all the bands touring and all of the getting to like booking a show and putting out a record and printing the insert. I really like all that stuff.
0: Yeah.
1: So it's funny. George Chen was, I met him really, really early on. 'Cause the third record we did was a split with Wives and his band Kit, K-I-T.
0: Yeah.
1: I think George booked the first Wives show up in the Bay Area too.
0: Oh, crazy.
1: It was sort of like, you know, you would, gosh, back then I think I just called people. I was like, how do I book a show in San Francisco? They're like, call George. Okay, George. I mean, I got started pretty famously. I got in a car accident with a Backstreet Boy. If you've heard that story.
2: Never.
0: Oh no, that's
1: never.
2: That, I mean, that story must have come up in some of the aughts covers that you were doing. I didn't search too deep.
1: Yeah. Well, anyway, I was playing music, but not super seriously. I did go on a West Coast tour with this band I was in. When I got back, maybe I saw the Intimos, the first release. I must have saw them before I went on that tour. But anyway, I'd gotten a car accident with my girlfriend at the time, and a Backstreet Boy hit our car. And
0: that's sick.
1: Yeah. I ended up getting a little bit of money out of that. So when I saw the Intimo play at this funk club called the PCH Club, it was in Wilmington or Long Beach. I saw them play, and I knew I'd wanted to start a label, and I had already, worked it through in my head, maybe how much it would cost, because I had a couple friends, John Weiss, who I had just met like a year before.
0: Oh, sick, dude.
1: Yeah, he moved out from St. Louis to go to CalArts. So I met him, and then Brian Rodinger, who also was going to CalArts, but he grew up in Santa Clarita, where I went to junior high and high school. So they had labels. So I was like, I want to do a label. What do I do? They were both graphic designers. So they, they were like, you just do it. You just do everything yourself.
0: Yeah.
1: All right. They told me where to get the record press. So I silkscreened the cover myself. My mom ran a silkscreen shop, and I figured it out. So they were the Intima were very kind to let this like 19-year-old make their first record. They were a few years older, but very cool, very inspiring people.
0: That's sick. And the Intima, they still play and stuff, right?
1: Yeah, so they broke up, I think, around 2004, and then they got back together. Well, they had been jamming, and a few years ago, they asked if I wanted to re-release their LP, which I didn't put out. I put out the first 7-inch. They did an EP. They were on a compilation on Trouble Man.
0: Oh, sick.
1: And yeah, that it was like double CD comp. I think it's just called Trouble Man. I don't remember what it's called. Everyone had it.
0: Yeah.
1: And there was a bunch of bands on it. And then they put out their LP, and it was a split with George Shen's label Zum and Collective Jerk, which was the Yellow Swans label.
0: Oh, wow.
1: Yeah, so they put it out together. I mean, I think they broke up after that. I don't know all the details, but I think it didn't sound great, or they rushed the mastering, or
0: I don't know
1: the labels did. I think they just were like, you know, it was the early 2000s. I think people didn't, they're trying to be econo, not spend any money, and
0: yeah,
1: you know, like the difference between like $100 mastering at a good place versus, you know, like place was a lot of money then. So I think it sounded kind of bad. I remember it sounded kind of bad, actually.
2: I've seen again the notes there, you had mentioned like kind of a desire to when you had that chance to reissue it and really
1: break
2: the level of
1: play. Yeah, because they're a great band, and I think they really were special to me. One, because they were the first band on the label, but also because they put their money where their mouth was in the way they toured. They were very politically minded, which was something that I was getting into when I first met them. But they, you know, they like met at the protests in Seattle for the WTO in 99, and they were
0: crazy
1: anarchists, and they were, I mean, they're pretty, you know, cool stuff. So, and very nice. But I put out that record and I didn't know what I was doing. So I made, I think, 600, and then I, sold a few, like with their connections at K Records, because they lived in Olympia in Portland. They're like, email, you know, this person.
2: And then the distro, because K still has that distro.
1: Yeah, so K distroed it. They put a little sticker on it. But, you know, I sent them like 40.
0: Yeah.
1: And then there was through Brian Rottinger, he had a friend that worked at Infound, which was a New York based kind of distributor, kind of label, kind of website thing.
2: They had the Pitchfork advertising at the time. I've listened to that Rapture one they put out.
1: Okay. Yeah. Yeah. I remember they had it. Yeah. I remember it too, but you know, they took like 20, and then, I mean, I didn't know what else to do. You know, I went to a few record stores, tried to sell them.
0: So did you?
1: Worked at a record store.
0: Did you just like sit on all those releases, or?
1: I just sort of like, yeah, I don't really. I tried to sell it, couldn't. Sold a few, and then they were all sitting there. And then the Intimate came down on tour, and I just gave them like all of them.
0: Yeah.
1: I was like, I don't know. I guess I don't know what I'm doing. Here you go. So I gave them like hundreds of records, and I was in Wives. You know, so I did the label. I put up the Intimate record, and Wives was like barely starting. So
0: yeah,
1: I think I was jamming with another band. So Wives was really like maybe a year after that. So when Wives started, and we recorded some stuff, and I don't think we sent it out to anyone. I think we were talking about it, and then I've said this before, but I kind of remembered I had a label. I was like, wait, I've actually done all this before. But I don't want to put it ourselves.
0: Yeah.
1: And you know, at that time, and then there was like, we were playing and there was a couple other bands in town. So it was like, oh, okay. Now I think I know what the label is. It's based around what we're doing at The Smell and all these people. Cause it really, you know, the first thing was like testing the waters.
0: Yeah, you know? For sure.
1: And then I kind of figured it out. And then, you know, through playing shows and meeting people and going up to the Bay Area or going to San Diego or even going to Santa Barbara, like, okay, like these people will take some records, I can play with them and we can work together. And you know, there was a network. We just weren't really clued into it yet. I knew it existed, you know.
2: You have said though, like for you, that network, it was easier to find in other places than LA, because you bring up, you know, San Diego, something like Che Cafe, or you're thinking Santa Barbara, so like Biko Garage. And then
1: yeah.
2: You know, like I'm also curious, like the first time you really came in or got introduced to The Smell.
1: Well, the first time I got introduced to The Smell, I was still in high school. I mean, it opened in the Valley in 96 or 7.
0: It was in the Valley first?
1: Or 98 maybe. Something around, maybe 97 or 98. It says on the Wikipedia if you want to look it up. But
0: yeah.
1: It was in North Hollywood for the first 2 years.
0: Oh,
1: on Linkersham and Magnolia, just in the Valley. Huh. The Jabberjaw closed, and then Jim Ara and Jarrett opened The Smell. And the Jabberjaw, like I was a little too young for that.
0: Yeah.
1: So I literally, you know, I was in Valencia, Santa Clarita. Mm-hmm. I was hanging out at the mall. And Ara, the guy who started The Smell, he was dating someone that lived in Santa Clarita, and he's like, hey man, we opened this club and we're having a party tonight, you should come. I was like, okay. So I went to like the opening party of The Smell. I was like 15 or 16 or something.
0: That's crazy though, that you were at like the very first like Smell show.
1: Yeah,
0: that's
1: why. I mean, I was young, and it was like, you know, I remember all the characters. Jim Smith was there, Dave Stone was there, like they're a few years older than me, you know, and they seem very cool. And I'm like, because I'm 15, 16, I might have had like a shaved head and a dead Kennedy's patch or something still like that, you know. I can't exactly remember, but I hung out with them and you know, and then I would go see shows there. But I was also becoming aware of you know, like PCH Club or Che Cafe or the spots, and like Pickle Patch. I started going to Pickle Patch.
0: Oh, sick, dude. Nice.
1: Yeah. And I think there was another garage spot. I mean, the Living Room was up there. So I went to those places in Santa Barbara.
2: Nice.
1: And that is where I was like, oh, because you know, LA was, I still lived in Santa Clarita at the time, but I was going to LA a lot. And then I moved to LA when I was 18 in the city. It's only 30 minutes away, but
0: yeah,
1: like LA, you know, it didn't have that type of like small town DIY. It was like so spread out. It really wasn't and the smell was still in the valley, and it wasn't like, and you know what I mean, the Pickle Patch and the Chick Cafe and PCH Club, and they were like punk and hardcore adjacent, emo and all that kind of stuff.
0: Yeah, yeah.
1: And the smell was just not that. It was like Nels Klein. It was like people who were interested in avant-garde stuff.
0: Yeah,
1: for and sure. So I mean, I found it terribly interesting and like was seeing that stuff, but you know, I really wanted to see like I don't know, like Man Is the Bastard or the Locust or something. And they played The Smell too, but then I would see, yeah, like Nels Klein or someone like that, or someone I didn't know, like, you know, playing guitar with a screwdriver and painting and stuff. So all that was sort of going on at the same time. But because LA was so spread out and so big, like there really wasn't that, you couldn't really find that type of like punk energy. You know?
2: I'm wondering, would you say also at the time, like, was it easier to find like a rave? Cause you still had a strong kind of culture going at that time, pre the Biden kind of actor, whatever he had done in the 2000s.
1: Bush?
2: Bush. I'm thinking Bush, but Biden's name is on one of the rave bills or whatever.
1: I don't know. I wasn't really, you know, when I was in high school, there was people who went to raves, and I never went to a rave. But I think all that stuff was on the outskirts, and even the punk stuff, because when I first started seeing stuff, like before the smell, you know, like classic suburban punk rock stuff, it was like in the valley.
0: Yeah.
1: And it was sort of like around, but once I moved out, it was like, you know, it wasn't, I think, yeah, when Wives started playing, there really wasn't anywhere in the city for us to play. Like we, you know, so the smell, you know, the smell had moved in 2000 right to downtown, or they started building it in 2000. And I just moved out. Like I had moved out too. So I knew the smell in North Hollywood. And then when they moved to LA, it was like, we kind of came together at the same time.
0: Yeah, for sure.
1: I booked a couple shows before Wives, but when Wives were about to play, I remember distinctly being like, the smell is the place. And, you know, I had to sell a few people in the band, like, because I think it wasn't as, you know, punk, or maybe it wasn't, I didn't think it was cool. Like I understood what the smell was and what it could be and what it was there for. But, you know, I think because we were so young, like you go to Shea Cafe or something and you're like, there's like people that look the same and the smell's not, it's just LA is not like that.
0: Yeah.
1: Yeah. So there were some people doing kind of more punk shows. Like, I don't know if you remember like Life's Fault, or like 625 Thrash. There's a lot of kind of like, there was like a separate world of people booking shows at the smell that weren't really part of the smell, you know?
0: Interesting.
1: It was almost like they rented it like as a hall, like it'd be a whole influx of people, like punks, like East LA punks and people from Long Beach. But then they'd like dip in and they'd leave, and it wasn't so, but the smell was becoming a place for, you know, people toured and played there. But I think just the energy that Wives had was a bit more, it was sort of like crossing the, it was like putting those things together a bit, and yeah, I mean it just seemed to work really well. So yeah, I mean, and that's part of the reason why I think I wanted to have this festival there, because it means a lot to me.
0: Yeah, you were kind of like there the very first, like, I don't know,

0: Makes sense because you had mentioned being a big fan of Gas, and then
1: huge
0: of Jimmy Cliff's "The Harder They Come" soundtrack. So I was like, "Whoa, hey, these are things I also love." And again, in that time as well, was that where you were getting your first exposure to that beyond like the Avant? So like you were kind of.
1: Actually, well, none of that stuff came from the smell. Like Gas was a thing that someone had showed me, like 2000, I don't know, 2006 or seven or something. So later, but Jimmy Cliff, my father was into reggae, so he had that soundtrack when I was a kid. So I liked, and he had that movie, and so yeah, it's funny. Actually, I found a tape from when I was in high school in storage the other day, and I'm like doing a fake radio show. But on the other side is a bunch of reggae that's like, and Yellow Man was the first track. And I don't remember listening to Yellow Man when I was a kid, but my dad must have had it because I really like Yellow Man too.
0: Wow.
1: Like subconsciously, I guess, in there.
0: That's honest. I found tapes that I've like made when I was three, and it was my dad just like, these are Maddie's favorite cuts. And it's like Mississippi also wine boys, like, when the hell did I like this?
1: That's funny.
0: But it's in the it ends up being in there. I think that's beautiful.
1: But yeah, I mean, this, there was just so much, like once it was like we're trying to book every show. Well, yeah, like I was saying before, why there was no other place for wives to really play in LA. Like there were clubs like the Roxy or the Whiskey. I mean, the Knitting Factory opened a little later. There was house shows. The first show was at the Smell, though, and the second show Wives played was at a place called Arts in Action, which is like an anarchist space
2: Oh,
1: that was
2: sick.
1: very short-lived. And then like the next, and then like every show was at the Smell because, it was also very, it paid well, if people showed up, you got 70% of the door for the bands. So if people came, like, it's an equitable way to be a band. It felt honest too.
2: When did, I guess, how long did it take before like your guys is like, I don't know, you started getting in touch with like touring bands and like booking and stuff there and like, I don't
1: Like
2: know.
1: right away. I mean, I before like when I started the label, before I started the label, I think I was booking, I was trying to book shows. So I booked a lot like there, mostly there in a vegan restaurant called Vegan Express. And but really I wanted a tour. Like so I booked everything, and I was just like, I kind of was like, let's go to everybody. Again, had to convince people to just go because I'd seen touring bands and like figured it wasn't very hard. So, the first tour we did was a West Coast tour, and then we went down to San Diego, and then a bunch of West Coast tours. Like we met George Chen, and we met Yellow Swans guys, and then we met like that was just sort of like, okay, we got Portland and the Bay Area. We went there a ton. Then we started touring the U.S. a bit, I think two or three times, I think.
2: Dude, that's sick. And so I guess like when did, I don't know, you meet like the people in like Mika Miko and stuff and like Abe Vigoda, was that like early on as well? Like were they
1: Yeah,
2: like
1: Mika, we met. I actually remember meeting Jennifer and Jesse at the Guitar Center, like in on the like the day of the first Wives tour up the West Coast. We they're they're well, Jennifer's only 2 years younger than me, so but Jesse is 2 years younger than her, so they were kind of like they're like. I remember Jennifer had a Slits back patch, and I was like, "Who are these youth?" We met shortly after that, but we remember kind of seeing each other. So we did that tour, and then they weren't actually in Mika Miko yet. They were in a band called the Dead Banana Ladies,
2: Oh, interesting.
1: who actually. So for the 25th anniversary, I'm also putting up a compilation, an LP. I haven't announced it yet, but I guess I'll tell you here. But there's a bunch of stuff on it. It won't come out till November. I was trying to get it for this show, but it can't happen. But yeah, there's a Dead Banana Leaves track on it.
2: Dude, that's sick. Deep cut.
1: Yeah, they're kind of more like a crust punk band.
2: That's funny, dude. Yeah, I remember reading like one of the biographies you wrote on the PPM site. You were saying they're a little crusty. They're not crusty.

0: Yeah.
1: And I was like, what you're talking about or something.
0: Yeah. So we had met, and then I was going to go back. We got back from that tour. We hung out a bit, and then I was going to go see Dead Banana Ladies play. And they had booked a show at a drum shop in the Valley. And I drove out there, and then they're like, oh, we like changed the name to Mika Mika. It's not Dead Banana Ladies anymore. And there's like different members. It's like, oh, okay.
1: That's funny. Yeah.
0: Yeah. So that's, I was like, I think it may be their first show, but they were kind of, it was much more of like less crust punk and more like 77 type of British stuff. But yeah, they were really great. And they actually, they recorded the 7-inch PPM did. It was PPM 5. And I helped. I was trying to, you know, I was like, let's send this to, I sent it to Co-Rockstars. I sent it to Kay. I sent it to a bunch of people. And no one wanted to put it out.
1: Oh, really?
0: Yeah. I helped them. I was like, I think this is great. But, you know, didn't hear back, or just people said no. I'm like, all right. I'm like, why don't I put it out? And they were like, yeah, let's do it.
1: Dude, that's sick.
0: Yeah.
1: And the rest was history. All the releases were on PPM, right? After that?
0: Yeah. Yeah. The LP Sisla Biff was, the CD was on Kill Rock Stars. They came around later.
1: Oh, they said, hey. That's funny, dude.
0: But I did the LP still. And I think that's how we, and then everything else we did. They did a single on Sub Pop too. But, yeah. And then Abe Vigoda I met right around, you know, shortly after that. They were from the Inland Empire. They were playing around, and we worked with them, and I mean, there was so much energy happening at that time.
1: Yeah,
0: around
1: for sure.
0: And I started touring, you know, I was touring a lot. So I was meeting a lot of bands too. But yeah, you know, it's funny. The first band, the Intimo, were not from LA, and then most everything was up until I think the first Eric Copeland solo thing. I think everything else was local pretty much, except Kit, but they were from the Bay Area. Eric Copeland, who I was a big Black Dice fan. I'd seen them play huge Black Dice.
2: It's also something that's kind of like a forerunner or really critical to knowing. I mean, I'm kind of connected now, and like hearing you talk about, when you talk about the Portland scene, I'm thinking of like Fontenelle and Jackie O, motherfucker. And some
0: I mean, that stuff was cool, but that wasn't really in Portland. That wasn't our I think we're a little younger, like, so Yellow Swans were like our peers.
1: Yeah,
0: we met them, and it was like, you know, doing totally different stuff. But in Wives, it was like, yes, we're like, yeah, we're gonna play, you know, the first No Age show in Portland was, I don't know, maybe it wasn't with Yellow Swans, but they were there, and you know. But Wives played with them a bunch. We toured with Yellow Swans, actually. Did a West Coast tour with them.
1: Oh, that's Wives insane, did. Actually. That's crazy.
0: Yeah, but Black Dice were huge. I saw them when I was a teenager, and I saw them, and they were just great. And
2: that was when they were a punk group.
0: When I first saw them, they were still, like, it's funny because Eric is so nice, and I've worked with him for so long now, and we're friends. But when you saw Black Dice back then, it was like, he was the scary guy. And it's like, if you stand too close, he might punch you in the face. And there was all these rumors that were sort of like, you know, if you just like, don't flinch, just stare him right back and he won't mess with you. But if you act like scared, he'll attack you.
1: That's so
0: like,
1: funny.
0: It's so weird. So Eric got in touch with me, and, you know, it was like, I'm a fan of the label, and like, I love Mika Miko. wow. He asked me to put out Paw Track again. This was like a funny era where I was putting out vinyl. I think a lot of the bigger labels just didn't want to put records out. They were just doing CD.
2: Mm-hmm. So he was on Paw Tracks at that.
0: Yeah. So yeah. So
2: with AV, if I recall, they shared an apartment at some point.
0: Probably. Yeah. So.
2: Wow.
0: Yeah. So that was like Paw Tracks did the CD, but I did the vinyl, you know, yeah. Same
2: and
0: thing. Cause I think
2: Car Park. So Car Park just didn't give him the money for the vinyl.
0: Yeah, exactly. Just, it's like no one buys vinyl right now, you know? But I was a fan of Black Dice, and I had met Hashad. Wives played with Pixelton, which was Hisham's band, and we'd seen Black Dice, and Eric was the first one I was really friendly with. Now, I mean, I'm friends with them all, but he did leave Aviator. Like, there's a funny story actually. When Wives went to Europe, like right before we broke up, we went on this grueling tour, and it was just like, we were in Europe for 2 months, and we had like, when we flew over there, we had like 8 shows booked or something.
1: Yeah.
0: Really crazy. So we booked all this stuff on the road. We had no idea what we were doing. We were like, we're driving ourselves around in station wagon that Randy had leased. And we were looking for shows, and we saw a festival. None of us had been to it. Well, I'd never been to a festival. I didn't know what that was.
1: Yeah.
0: But we saw that Animal Collective were on the festival, and Hello were on the festival, and Sam Freakoff was playing. It's like, and I think we were like, let's just go drive. Let's go play this festival in Spain. Like, we'll just show up. Like, we've met those guys before. Like, let's go see.
1: Yeah.
0: We drove all the way to Valencia, Spain, and, you know, tried to play a festival. Like, we didn't have a booking person. Like, okay.
1: That's
0: and
1: so
0: funny. So we couldn't play the festival. I just played a solo set with Brian, Geologist, and he's like, dude, I remember meeting you and Wives. I was like, oh, you remember that? Because we were like out of our mind, and we're just like, tried to play. He's like, you guys played that festival? I'm like, we did not play. He's like, no, you guys were hanging out backstage, and like, we were eating. I'm like, yeah, no, we just like snuck around, you know? But anyway, yeah, that was funny, because we didn't end up playing, but we stayed in Valencia for a couple nights, because Hella were like, we have to go to another festival. We have a hotel room for 2 days, so we were able to just stay and hang out. We were grifters, man.
1: I also, sorry, I'm just like asking about like all these like releases and stuff, but I wanted to ask about like too how you met like Bar. Like, I think I messaged you, I found like this seven inch Bar like in Seattle, and I bought it just because it said PPM. I had never heard of before, but so I was like, Bar, this is sick. Yeah.
0: Yeah. Bar moved from New York. She was like one of like, I, you know, let's see it. God, I must have met her when I was 20. Another friend, my friend Aviram, I met them around the same time. Aviram moved from New York. Beatrix moved from New York. And they were like both in that scene. I knew nothing about that world, you know. But Beatrix worked at Alleged Gallery and was sort of like rapping. Doing this kind of rap, talking rap thing.
1: Yeah.
0: But yeah, she came to town and was like very integrated very quickly, and we became really good friends. Wives toured with Bar, and another Kill Rock Stars connection. I put out the single, and then 5RC put out the next two Bar records. 5RC was the like it's sister couples. Label at Kill Rock Stars. What else about Beatrix? She's playing again. She stopped playing for a while, but now she's playing the festival.
1: Dude, and, yeah, I saw that she was like doing shows and stuff. It's so sick that
0: it's crazy. Yeah. Guitars. I mean, we've been friends for so long. She was always very inspirational then and very unique. And the shows were very, like, sometimes positive, sometimes cathartic.
1: Yeah.
0: She just moved. She moved and we hung out a lot. I think we lived together for like 2 days or something. I live in this really weird house, and she had no place to live, and I'm like, just come, oh, you can move into the other room. She's like, oh, it's so great. But then the other room was like PPM office and the bathroom, so I didn't make it clear that I would still be going in there. And like using the bathroom. She's like, oh wait, what? I'm like, I don't know what I'm doing.
1: Yeah,
0: it was like $50. It's like, whatever, didn't work out.
1: That's funny though.
0: Yeah.
1: Yeah, I don't know, Maddie. Do you have any more releases you wanted to ask about? Sorry, I also wanted to. I found in this that group.
2: No, please, no. You do yours. You do yours. I guess we're going in a chronology, so we'll keep.
0: Yeah, it's cool. Whatever. Yeah. Yeah, you can jump around.
1: Okay. Yeah, I found a Infinite Body LP in like South Bay this weekend. Cool. Yeah, that project's sick too.
0: Yeah, Kyle.
1: You guys did a split record with him as well, right? Or something.
0: We did. Yeah. Yeah. Yeah. Not fun. Infinite Body, that was a great project. He had put out a CD, and then we worked on the LP together, and then that record got a lot of attention. I don't know if he was prepared for that. And I think he kind of retreated for a bit after.
1: Yeah, I was going to say, I saw that like Pitchfork and like all these publications were writing about it and stuff. Interesting.
0: Yeah, yeah. It kind of became a thing. But I think, yeah, I don't know if that was his intentions. And, you know, just as someone who does a label, I'm always trying to like, you know, do the best I can. And at that time, it just hit. And yeah. But yeah, he is playing again. Also, he's not playing the fest, but he's a good friend.
1: Yeah, that's sick.
0: Playing around again. But his sets were really cool. He used to perform with these lights that would flicker, these colored lights that would flicker with, they were connected. I always thought they were connected to his mixer, but they were just like Halloween lights.
1: Interesting. You know, like,
0: so like they'd react to sound, like if you had a screen, it'd like they'd flicker. So he had these colored light bulbs in him. So his shows, all the lights were off. He played with his own PA. It was really loud. And then he had these lights, this kind of light show that was almost like pulsing every time. Every time like the music would swell louder, they'd get brighter. And he used to scream with a contact mic, like he'd hold the contact mic up to his throat, just do these crazy screams into his keyboard, I think. Very cool.
1: That's crazy. That's sick. Yeah, I was like reading about, like, I think I saw someone online mention like the lights or something. I figured it was like Max MSP or something. I don't know.
0: I don't think it was. No, I don't think he had a computer. He does now. But
1: yeah. Did you ever take a break from PPM, or was it kind of just like always going?
0: There was a few years where I didn't really release any new music.
1: Yeah.
0: Like maybe 2014, 15 to like 18 or something. I did a couple things, but I just wasn't, you know, a lot was changing with streaming and stuff, and I wasn't exactly sure. The last work I did, the Hard Coming Down Gun Outfit record.
1: Oh yeah, yeah.
2: Yeah.
0: And then it was like, I kind of was like, I don't know if I'm doing the best job I can, because there's so much to learn about streaming stuff, and I just wasn't into it. I wasn't really absorbing it all, and I was touring a lot. I was kind of burned out from that. So, but hold on one second.
1: Yeah, you're good.
0: Maybe you can still hear me. I'm gonna let the dog out. But yeah, there was just a lot of like.
2: Oh no, Dean.
0: Sorry, I died.
2: Oh man.
0: But yeah, so I took a few years, but I did release a couple things that didn't have the PPM logo, but like I still distributed them and did the whole thing. So I did a No Age 7-inch called Separation. That was, you know, I did everything, but it wasn't technically on PPM. And then Oddwalla 88 did a book.
1: And
0: a few other things, but yeah, a little bit of a break from releasing new stuff, but I was still, you know, doing mail order and doing all the other stuff, you know, keeping up. But I learned a lot at that time. So
1: yeah, I was gonna say, like, was it weird adjusting to just like the streaming landscape and stuff? I don't know.
0: It's still weird. Yeah. You know, it's just I started at a specific time where it was like the first handful of records, I didn't have any like digital copy. I mean, you would send a tape or you'd send a CDR of the music to the mastering engineer, and then they would get it cut and then they make a record. So a lot of that early stuff, I didn't even have a mastered version digital file of it. Yeah,
1: that's so interesting.
0: But there's some of that stuff that actually isn't, it's not streaming, it's like nowhere. Like Ava Goda 7-inch isn't anywhere. We're just getting the bar 7-inch, the one that you found that's not streaming. Like, we're gonna put that up soon. But
1: crazy.
0: All that stuff had to get mastered. It was mastered for record, it wasn't mastered for digital, which is a different process.
1: Oh, interesting. That's wild. Yeah, and I guess just like, I don't know, one more question about the label. I don't know what like kind of direction are you going with it now? Like what's your focus on it and stuff?
0: I'm pretty into this slog of just putting stuff I really like out and then trying to get it out in the world and working with people that I like and yeah. I believe are really interested in it for the right reasons.
2: Let me sort of get a little more on the granular there with a few of the artists, I guess.
0: Sure. Yeah.
2: Is also, it plays, I think, into maybe some of the stuff you're doing solo, but then also just written merge. So I noticed you put out Nuke Watch, and
0: yeah.
2: I'd find Nuke Watch probably half a decade ago when they were putting stuff out on Revenge International and Moonglyph as well. And again, I'm just curious about how you found Nuke Watch and what was so appealing there, because that was such a cool trio. In our culture, yeah. Sort of modular stuff.
0: Well, you know, they were friends with Sophie from Minneapolis, Psycho Friend.
1: Oh, yeah, yeah.
0: And I think maybe before I even knew that, No Age went and played in New York. I think for maybe the first record we did on Drag City. And I asked Beat Detectives if they wanted to play, and we met them. And we became slightly friendly. And then they just emailed me the record. They're like, you know, you want to do a Nuke Watch record? That's kind of, it happens a lot now where I think I used to, like, post COVID, you know, I would go out so much and see a lot of stuff. And then I would like actively try to get stuff on the label, but I get a lot of email. I get a lot of submissions, you know? So
1: yeah, for sure.
0: I can't, you know, I don't put everything out. So a lot of times it's like, I'm just fielding the questions and I'm like, oh yeah, that makes sense. Okay, cool. You know, like,
2: speaking on that, like one person whose name I was surprised to see, cause I know I had talked with Brian Foote recently. He was like, yeah, he was like, Kate Keenan was on Dean Spunt's label. And then I was going through today and her first cut shows up, I think on a cassette compilation from 2019 where the
0: piece
2: brought. So I'm curious about, yeah, how you got, like, did Kate just kind of cold email there, or, you know, what was the development of her stuff?
0: Kate, we had met in the Valley. She was friends with some friends and she was playing around. I think I saw her pretty early on and really liked her stuff. Yeah. She sent me the record, first one I did.
2: Dang.
0: I mean, I was organizing an experimental music night in the Valley. She performed at it, and that was what that compilation was about. So that was the first thing that she put out. And then she made the record, and then she had emailed it to me and was like, I think this makes sense. I know maybe it's a little, I don't know.
1: Yeah.
0: Like, you know, PPM is such a, like, it's like whatever I like. So it's pretty open. But we worked on that one together. And then, I'm glad that, you know, Cranky is amazing.
2: Yeah, I mean, whenever Cranky puts something out, big buzzer goes off. We get the pre-order going. We do the alert. We put it all together. I was really psyched to see get her on there. And then somebody and Carl coming out, and I'm super ecstatic about that. There's one cut on that Kate Keenan that's really good from this year. Her country cut on side B is like,
0: yeah,
1: so good. Yeah,
0: that's a great record.
2: Stupid. Yeah.
0: I think I have a split with Winnie and Carl.
2: You do. That did come up. I found that in an interview and I was like, damn, that's cool as hell.
0: So weird. Like, so random.
2: Edition of 30 cassette.
0: Yeah.
1: Only an edition of 30? That's crazy.
0: Yeah. I think I didn't know how to record anything yet. So I like, it's like one mic in a room and I'm like banging on a tin can and like reading poetry. I don't really remember. It's like the first solo thing I ever did.
1: Oh, wow. That's wild.
0: I don't even have a copy of it.
2: Were That's there,
1: so funny.
2: Speaking of that sort of experimental music night in the Valley, were there other artists who came out of that? And again, I'm assuming that was like 2018 to 2019. I know Son of Ra had been a part of that, and I think you had passed on an opportunity to release him a decade prior because...
0: I did, yeah.
2: Noun season. It was Noun season.
0: Yeah, that was like... It's funny, I guess we did an interview, we kind of talked about that. I'm trying to find my charger for my phone so I can.
1: No, you're good.
0: That night. So you know, like when I took the break from doing the label, can you still hear me?
1: Yeah.
2: Yeah.
0: Okay. I pivoted to the, like, this experimental music night. I moved across the street from this Turkish bar that used to be a drag club. And I was like, what is going on in there? Every once in a while, they would have an event and it was just so crazy inside. So I convinced a woman to let me do some things there, and Beat Detectives played once. So I was doing this, and I did it for like a year, I think. And then eventually it took me to Amsterdam, where I did a residency at a gallery and organized a thing and stayed in Amsterdam for 8 weeks or something with my family.
1: Insane.
0: And yeah, and I came back, and the woman was really hard to deal with at this place. Like, it was like fighting. Towards the end, it was just like she didn't want us to be there. She didn't think the people drank enough. Like, she charged too much for drinks.
1: Yeah.
0: And then that was really sort of like, I was like, why am I fighting this lady? I like to organize things. I like to be part of, you know, help things materialize. I should just do the label again and put the effort there. So that's like that tape comp was people who performed at the thing, but it was really also just like another soft way to get back into the label. Like I'm going to try this. I had never even put out a tape before. Yeah. It was my first tape to put out. So, the label had never put out a tape, but it was like, all right, let me just like, see if I can do a thing on PPM again. So I was back at it, and I realized, I missed doing the label. I'm not fighting anyone, you know, distributor's good.
1: So why weren't you? Oh, go ahead, Maddie. What were you going to say?
2: I was wondering, because you mentioned distributor good, and I saw you're distributed by Secretly. Did that come around that time as well, or was that like?
0: No, I've been with Secretly since 2008 or something, actually. Yeah, I was doing everything through like Revolver and Midheaven and like Stick Figure and just like a bunch of small distros all over. And then I actually got picked up by Touch and Go, like right around Skeleton, the Ava Goda record.
1: Oh, wild.
0: But then, and then like a year later, like Touch and Go like imploded, you know?
1: Yeah.
0: So then that's when Secretly got in touch. And I was just with them.
2: That's an awesome pickup. That implosion is still... I still feel like a little bit of reverberations. We talked with Brian Case about that first Disappears album, and Touch and Go paid for that. Touch and Go did that album.
0: Yeah.
2: And like, oh, we're done as a label. And so it ended up with Cranky, and I was like, damn.
0: Yeah. I mean, I think that's, you know, I understand. I mean, doing a label is very hard. I have a lot of friends who started labels and then they just burn out, you know? I mean,
1: it's a lot
0: when
1: of work.
0: I took that, when I took those few years off, like, you know, like I had to turn down the next Gun Outfit record. I can't. Eric turned in a record, and a lot of people gave stuff, and I'm like, I think I can't. I think I'll be doing a disservice at this point until I come back around, you know?
1: Yeah.
2: It's because I'm thinking like the Gun Outfit, like that ended up on Paradise of Bachelor. I know that stuff. I remember getting promo at KCSB for his DFA stuff in 2019.
0: Yeah. Yeah. Well, you know, I mean, like that. Good for him too, you know. I think, sometimes you got to be honest too. Like, I just, you know, I want it to work. I want it to do the best it can, and it is really hard. And you know, I see people start labels and they're so excited, and then they're just like, especially, I don't know if you gotta bleep that out.
1: No, you're good. But I'm sure, like,
2: we're good. But like perhaps, I mean, especially this decade, I don't know if it is the biggest release PPM has done in terms of attention that you get post blog, Callahan and Wichner. Think Different. I remember going on the page and I'm like, oh yeah, they put out Think Differently. This is so fun. And like cracking up to myself that you had done that.
0: Well, think about this. We did the next one, a double LP that just came out, and that's a whole different ball game. It's like the opposite, you know. Like, the first one was
2: Village, and so I was like, "Oh,
0: yeah,"
2: and was cracked up.
0: Yeah, and I've known Jeff since he was, you know, before Foot Village and Rainbow Blanket, before Rainbow or before Renee Hell, all that stuff. Like, I've known Jeff since he was a wee little guy, and and that was a thing too. And that, you know, that record, I'm glad we put it out. It took a bit of convincing on my part, because I was like, can you explain this one to me? And, you know, what are we doing here? But once I got it, I was on board for sure.
2: Did you anticipate that it was going to get, or did you think like, yeah, there like there's gonna be a real hunger for this. This is gonna ignite something. Or we just think?
0: We knew it was gonna we had the feeling it was gonna be a thing, but we were very aware that it was I anticipated more of a backlash. You know. And I was like, I think it'll probably get a lot of attention, but probably not in the way that you guys want, but let's see. That record did great.
2: And then another person we'd interviewed ages ago who I saw had released last year was Lena Tolgren.
0: Oh yeah, man. They're awesome.
2: Continued to evolve. So again, just
1: yeah, Lena's sick.
0: Yeah. They kind of just emailed me randomly too. And, you know, it was like, you think this makes sense? And that's a lot. That's actually, once I work with someone, it makes sense. But up until that point, it's always like, does this make sense? And then we got to ask those questions. And usually, you know, I think you asked earlier what, like the direction, and it's just, I don't really have a direction. I like all sorts of types of music, but there is a through line. It's just, sometimes I'm not, it's me obviously, but I'm trying to weave a very interesting thing, you know, and I'm glad you guys are aware of it or following it or interested, because
2: again, these are the artists like I know from my kind of like travels in music, where like little
0: points, yeah,
2: to PPM, and then trying to tie that like, and this explains Dean's sound entirely. It doesn't, you can't do that, but also, you know, I'm looking at like a song title, I think on one of your recent Drag Cities, and it's making me, it's the one about forms, form culture or something. Or something. Which like one? That. Crap. It's one of the ones off of Basic Editions, I think. I'm trying to load up those.
0: I got good titles. I worked hard on those titles.
2: You know? Oh, Find Me the Form. Something like that where I'm like,
0: oh yeah, Find Me the Form. Yeah.
2: There's a little Callahan of Witchcraft in there. Or again, the fact that you moved.
0: I made that record before I heard their record, but you know, well, and that's the thing. I think it's like you can follow my interests and there and I'm very inspired by the people I work with. You know, I'm so grateful that people trust me to put out their music, you know? And I am. And like we talked about earlier, I was a 15-year-old kid going to see shows, and I'm a fan too. Like I love the people I work with, you know?
1: I think it's pretty cool that you've been putting out, just like, it seems like, at least like the last like few releases have been like indie pop in a way. I think that's so sick. Like the Chronophage and like Chronophage, spatulas, yeah. Semi-trucks and uh-huh. stuff.
0: Yeah. And that's sort of, yeah, it's funny because I think that also like there's a trend that happens and people see something that they get into and then they send it to me. And like, to be honest, I got a lot of stuff, a lot of people who were into Callahan and Witcher, and they sent me stuff. And I'm like, it's not that, you know, what does that even sound like? So a lot of stuff's like, love that record, check this out. Like, no, that's not really my, you know.
1: Yeah.
0: But you know, there was when I put out Best Coasts, I put a
1: yeah.
0: best.
1: The, oh yeah, best that's Coast crazy. Single. Something yeah.
2: in the way that I saw
0: Waves. That. I put a Waves single out. You know,
1: it's insane.
0: Which was an email from a dude. You know, but Best Coast. But you know, I would get emails all the time too. Or submissions are like, I love Best Coasts. We sound like this. Oh well, I'm not. It's not like. I'm not particularly, I mean, I love that 7-inch I put out, and I love Bethany and Bob, but like, you know, derivatives and things that sound like the thing, I'm not looking for that really, you know?
1: Yeah, for sure. It's not.
0: Like... I appreciate labels like that. There's reggae labels, there's techno labels, there's punk labels that just like do the thing over and over, and that's for someone else.
2: I want to talk about, you know, the classics here. Well, a few different little pieces, but of course, we all own a picture of the smell. You gave us a picture of the smell. Thank you for Weirdo Rippers.
0: Yeah.
2: A friend had asked me to bring up a label that might be a little outdated and maybe comical, but it was on my mind as well because I just finished the new Simon Reynolds book, Dream Punk, at the time. What was this like being confronted in the box with that label, with having a New Yorker critic coming down to the smell and raving about the vegan food? What was that sort
0: Sasha Fair Jones?
2: It might have been Sasha Fair Jones, but I was mentioning Amanda Detroit.